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7: Here's your KCRG forecast. We'll see a generally clear sky tonight. Hot weather goes on throughout the week. A low in the mid-60s. Sunny, hot, and dry on Friday. A high of 94. The weekend, sunny and hot. Highs near 100 degrees. Lows mostly in the 70s. I'm meteorologist Mark Thibodeau in the KCRG Storm Center.
8: 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He's here. 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
9: Hello, America. 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Our number, 877-381-3811. 877-381-3811. We will take calls. I hope we will take calls at the bottom of the hour. President of the United States has announced that he's changing the name of Lake Ontario to Lake America. People are flipping out. Here's what he said. Cut 5, go.
10: Things like this towards America's allies instead of doing things that...
11: Well, they haven't treated us well. The Canadian officials have treated us very badly. They're nasty people. They charge our farmers 400% tariffs. They've been doing it for a long time. And I had them figured out in my first term, and I did some pretty strong things and had it getting pretty good. And then the election was rigged, and now I'm coming back and doing it the way it, and finishing the job. But they treat us very badly. Canada treats us very badly. I would say that of all countries, as you know, we have President Xi coming in a couple of weeks. We deal with a lot of people. People oftentimes, they'll ask me, who's the worst to deal with on trade? And I said, that's easy, Canada. They are the worst to trade. And they feel entitled, and just we can't have that.
9: Mm-hmm. So people are saying, doesn't he have better things to do? As if he's only doing this. He's not only doing this. But I am reminded of all the name changes that Obama undertook, you know, to put radicals and Democrats on many of our fighting ships in the Navy, in the Coast Guard. Remember he changed the mountain, Mount McKinley, Mr. Producer, to Denali? Denali is the great one in some native language. I guess it's in the native language of Alaskans. And so people started to call me Denali instead of the great one. There's some confusion out there. I never called myself the great one. Hannity called me the great. I get embarrassed when people say it, actually. But so there was Denali, but they were changing names on everything and so forth and so on. We had to change names back, like Fort Hood and these other forts. We had to change the names back. So here's Trump. Uses pro-American names as opposed to anti-American names like Obama and Biden would do. Okay, look, you got Lake Ontario. We're going to call it Lake America on our side of the border. What? Don't you have better things to do? Excuse me? This guy does more in 1 hour than most of his critics do in a year. I mean, I was thinking about this. He's refurbishing the White House, and not just with the ballroom, which, when he gets it done, will be spectacular. They will attack it. That's the same way they attack the Strategic Defense Initiative. The left always attacks what every Republican does. The problem is we have some people, quote-unquote, on our side to do the same thing. So what if he changed the name of Lake Ontario to Lake America, or the Gulf of Mexico to the Gulf of America? So what? What's wrong with it? Doesn't bother me in the least. I mean, there are things to question. That's not one of them. And there's not a lot to question either, by the way. He uses common sense, good judgment, based in a conservative upbringing, conservative principles. So I have no problem with it. He's not wasting time. He should be spending time doing something else. Like what? Like a Democrat raising taxes? President in the Oval Office has asked about our buddy Ted Cruz in 2028 if Ted decides to run for president. Listen to this very carefully. Now, Ted Cruz and I are buddies. We are tight. Cut six, go.
12: Ted Cruz keeps teasing a 2028 presidential run. You run against him for president. Do you think he could be president? What's your reaction to
11: that? You say he's going to run? Or?
12: He's teasing at 20. He's talking about it.
11: You don't mean 2020, but you
12: 2028.
11: Mean...
12: 2028.
11: Yeah. I would say that he's very talented. He's a very good friend of mine. I think he might do that, yeah.
12: Mr. President,
11: he's a very talented guy.
9: Wow. And he didn't endorse him, and he didn't attack him. He didn't say, no, look, I got my guy. He didn't say that. You know whom that must drive nuts? We all know. When Rubio's name comes up, again, he's not committal to the Veep. Now, maybe one day he will be. Maybe one day he will be. I don't know. What do I know? But Cruz is, he's definitely solid as a rock. DeSantis, solid as a rock. We have great, great people. Not enough. And so these guys stand out. These guys stand out. Florida is the, now I guess it's the third most populous state in the country. This state, I'm in Florida, is bristling with vigor. It's bristling with opportunities. It's bristling with people who are proud to be Floridians. Some of them recent, some of them not so recent. Proud as hell. And it's a wonderful lifestyle in Florida down here. And more people want to be part of it. But there is no denying or debating, certainly in my view, that Ron DeSantis is the greatest governor in my lifetime. Period. The greatest governor in my lifetime. There have been some great governors, but not as great as DeSantis. That is a fact. So if you're a Republican, certainly if you're a constitutional conservative, you don't want to sideline somebody like DeSantis. That's not to say he plans to run. I don't know what he plans to do. Maybe he'll run in the future at some point. But a man with his talent, his experience, his accomplishments, the greatest governor, in my view, again, and many people's view down here, I can tell you that, in history, certainly in modern history, that would be a mistake. But I also get the sense with Ted Cruz, Ted is a, well, it's like a race. You know, you watch the Kentucky Derby or the Preakness or whatever. And those horses are in the stalls. He's a thoroughbred. He is a conservative thoroughbred. And he's been a fantastic senator. You know, a senator is different from a governor. A governor has to be an executive and manage and so forth, so we know all that. But this guy's a thoroughbred, and I feel like he's waiting to get out of the gate. Don't you, Mr. Producer? And when he ran against President Trump, President Trump is definitely a force of nature. Nobody was going to beat him. Now, we didn't know this. Other people didn't know this until they were beaten by him. But he's a force of nature. And he is. And let me tell you, I've said it till I'm blue in the face. When he goes, we are going to miss him. I don't just mean his charisma and his personality, that for sure. But his substance, his brain, his quickness to make good decisions, his principles, like in taking on Iran and Maduro and so forth and so on. This is, I'm telling you, this is a truly remarkable human being. Truly a fantastic president of the United States. People say, well, he's not the greatest necessarily. Well, if he's not, he's certainly up there. It is very hard under today's circumstances to really be a great president. With all the massive bureaucracy and the lawsuits and the activist judges and on a... And yet he is. He absolutely is. But I thought you'd want to hear what the president had to say about Ted Cruz. It was very, very complimentary. Again, I wouldn't read too much into it one way or another, except for the fact that he didn't shut it down from his perspective, did he? Yeah, I would say he's very talented. He's a very good friend of mine. I think he might do that. Yeah. Okay. That's pretty good. We'll be right back.
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7: Here's your KCRG forecast. We'll see a generally clear sky tonight. Lows in the mid-60s. Sunny, hot conditions on Friday. 94 degrees the high. The weekend looks sunny, hot, and dry mostly. Lows around 70 Saturday morning, a high of 98. Sunshine on Sunday, low 77, a high close to 100. Again into Monday, we'll see sunny, hot, dry weather as well. Lows in the upper 70s, highs near 100. Tuesday, lots of sunshine, low 77. Afternoon high up around 100. I'm meteorologist Mark Thibodeau in the KCRG Storm Center.
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0: a killer. And I interview them mostly by getting out of their way. This is very hard for people who are on TV and radio and podcasters. Have you ever noticed, for instance, you hear some host, they ask the guest a question, and then they can't wait to ask another question, or they can't wait to answer the question they just asked. Have you noticed that, Mr. Producer? And do you hear them like huffing and puffing to get in, like, relax. We see you all the time. We hear you all the time, just like me. You see me and hear me. If the guest is meaningful and substantive, let them speak. It's one thing if they're rambling on and on. I got it. But when you have the kind of guest who's top tier, marquee, not because they're famous, they may be, but because they're smart, learn from them and let the audience learn from them. That's what I try to do. That's what I try to do. And I have to do that because none of these leftists will come on the show. I don't interview podcasters. Come on now, debate me. They say in between drinks. Or if their pants aren't on. No, that's okay. I don't. Hey, you coward. Folks, I'm not going to bring you, my audience, into their world. I've decided that. My wife's decided that. My employers have decided. It's not going to happen. But if it's a Bernie Sanders or an AOC, now these are good debaters. I'm all game. Hey, Jamie Raskin, I'm all game. But we can't get them. They don't want to come on. Anyway, that's the long and the short of it. So going forward, right up to and through Election Day, we're going to spend time. And what I'm going to do Saturday night, I think you're going to really love. I'm going to take the philosophical breakdown. Capitalism, where it comes from, where it originated from, what these words even mean. I'm going to apply it to what's going on today. I'm going to apply it to some of the weaknesses we see in these quote-unquote pseudo-conservatives who are trying to take over this movement, because I'm not going to surrender to this. Neither are you. We haven't spent all this time together in all these years to surrender to that. Not going to happen. To quote the great George H.W., not going to happen. Not going to happen. Or to quote Joe Biden, don't do it. Don't do it. Why am I quoting Joe Biden? Joe Biden can't quote Joe Biden. That's correct. You know, people keep putting expenses on their credit card. Not because they want to, and many of you, but because you have to. Right? And one of the reasons you have to is because the damn credit cards themselves, it's a terrible cycle. You got big balances on them, started during the Biden regime. And then the interest builds up, and then you're on what I call this debt decline, this debt cycle. Now, if you're being squeezed today, even if you're in a decent income, you and your spouse, if you're married, if you're not married, I don't want to know about it. If you're a he and she's a he and he's a she and she's a it, you know, whatever works. Maybe you can try out for the WNBA. But anyway, if your budget is now squeezing you because you have these damn payments to make and the debt's getting worse and worse, or it's hanging over your head like a dark cloud, well, don't stress. 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
13: Here's your KZRG forecast. We'll see a generally clear sky tonight. Lows in the mid-60s. Sunny, hot conditions on Friday. 94 degrees the high. The weekend looks sunny, hot, and dry mostly. Lows around 70 Saturday morning, a high of 98. Sunshine on Sunday, low 77, a high close to 100. Begin into Monday, we'll see sunny, hot, dry weather as well. Lows in the upper 70s, highs near 100. Tuesday, lots of sunshine, low 77. Afternoon high up around 100. I'm meteorologist Mark Thibodeau in the KZRG Storm Center.
0: For nearly 3,000 years, Homer's epic poem, The Iliad, has shaped the literary and moral imagination of the West. 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

0: Right. Let's see here. One moment, ladies and gentlemen. I'm trying to get it for you here. This is breaking news as far as I'm concerned. New York Post. Trying to get the full article here, folks. Here it is. What's with these ads? It never ends. Trump administration set to target George Soros nonprofit, Southern Poverty Law Center, and CARE in major tax crackdown sources. Well, it sounds like the president, who has come under attack even by friendly so-called, at a time he's naming it, you know, Lake Ontario, Lake America. Don't we have better things to do? Such morons out there, truly. This president isn't doing one thing at a time. He's doing 100 things at a time. Is there another Republican president, another Republican administration that would do half of what this president has the guts to do? I'm quite serious about this. Treasury Secretary Scott Bessent and the IRS could revoke the tax-free status of left-wing nonprofits such as George Soros's Open Society Foundation, the Southern Poverty Law Center, and the Council on American-Islamic Relations. Three sources familiar with the matter have told the Post. It is part of a Trump-backed crackdown on bogus charities, and Treasury officials are drawing up a sweeping audit of outfits deemed to be using and abusing Uncle Sam's tax code. The three people briefed on the Treasury Department's internal policy told them. Bessent's inner circle is drafting a blueprint that could ultimately stop non-compliant organizations of their 501c3 status, according to two of the people familiar with the plans. I don't like that they're leaking, but it's out there. It's national, so I'm not going to ignore it. And I want you to be aware of it. Is this not a long time coming, America? Can you think of another Republican who would do that? Well, DeSantis and Cruz, I think. And Vance, too, for that matter. But isn't this unbelievable? Crucially important? Especially CARE and Soros, Southern Poverty Law Center. Very, very important as well. Though I think they're pretty much on their back. But, you know, they're never on their back, really, are they? Let's take some quick calls. Do we have time, Mr. Bedu? Well, do I owe you something first here? I think I do. How much time is left, by the way? 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All right, let's see how quickly we can do this. Hello, hello, and hello. Let's go to Pete, Albany, New York, the great WGDJ. Go.
1: Mark, you're superb. I want to tell you, I listened to you earlier driving home when you talked about Judeo-Christian heritage and symbolism. I'm Catholic, but I believe in the Old Testament just as much as the New. And you mentioned both of them. And it is important for our culture to believe in God and what's right and wrong. The other point I wanted to make was...
0: Yeah.
1: Oh, my pleasure. And you're superb. Well, the other point I want to make was candidates like Syed and the DSA. I read a few weeks ago an article that said that the DNA, or the National Democratic Society or organization, is low on funds. They only have like $2 or $3 million, but the RNC has 124. That's as of 3 weeks ago. So my theory is the new candidates are going off the guardrails. They're just going for the liberal donors, and they don't feel any obligation to stay in midstream. So that's my theory on why they're going to extremes.
0: You might be right. It'll all play out. We'll know soon enough, but we have to fight like we're behind, and we have to fight like all of them have a shot at winning, because they do. That was very kind of you to say all those things, Pete, and a great call. Thank you, brother. Let's go to Sharon, Edgewater, New Jersey, the great WABC. Sharon, how are you?
2: I'm fine, thank you, Mark. I keep on thinking, just like you do, why aren't they arming the people in Iraq? Why can't they arm them? There's not going to be any people left by the time they get around to arming them. Every day, every week, I'm looking at the people they're killing, they're hanging. They're killing a girl because her hair was showing out under her scarf. All these kinds of horrible things. Like I said, there was not going to be too many people left by the time they get around to it. So I thought you had a pipeline to President Trump, and maybe you could speak to him about it instead of always wondering why.
0: You know, the President of the United States, in a response to media or somebody, they said, Mark Levin, do you listen to what Mark Levin has to say? Has he contacted you lately? Does he contact you? The President of the United States says, when I want to know what Mark Levin believes, I watch his Saturday and Sunday show, because he says to me what he says to America. So to answer your question, that's my pipeline. The President knows exactly where I stand. But for all I know, there's some of that going on, quite frankly. I don't know. I would never ask him, because that would be classified, obviously. But if it is classified, it's the best kept secret in Washington, because they leak like a sieve over there in the, I don't know which department, but they leak like sieves. I think it's the isolationists who leak. We salute our armed forces, police officers, firefighters, emergency personnel, our truckers. ICE, we love you, ICE. We certainly do. And all the rest of you folks out there, God bless you. I hope we'll see you tomorrow, yeah? Tomorrow's the day. Have a great night.
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5: In Major League Baseball, top of the sixth inning, the Astros lead the Yankees 3-0. Top of the sixth inning, Royals with a 5-0 lead over the Blue Jays. Top of the seventh inning, the Braves lead the Dodgers 1-0. Top of the sixth, Brewers with a 5-2 lead over the Mets. In the NFL, the Pittsburgh Steelers with a 20-10 lead over the Buffalo Bills in preseason action. 8:55 left in the third quarter. Extra point pending. Will Howard in at quarterback for the Pittsburgh Steelers. He's got two touchdown passes. Grant Gore Jr. with the rushing touchdown for Buffalo. Elsewhere, you got San Francisco and Las Vegas. Kirk Cousins getting the start here. He was 8-11. Fernando Mendoza now in the game, 1-2. He does have an interception already. It is 6-3 with 13 minutes left in the first half. I'm Martin Weiss.
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7: And escalation of the trade war. I'm Lisa Lacera, Fox News. President Trump announces a name change of a Great Lake.
8: Flanked by maps showing Lake Ontario, renamed to Lake America, President Trump signed an executive order directing the Interior Department to implement the Great Lake name change.
9: This is official, effective immediately.
8: Canada is not compelled to change the name of the lake that creates the border between New York State and the province of Ontario. But it is something President Trump said he was considering earlier this week amid an escalating trade war with the U.S. neighbor.
9: Canada's been ripping us off for a long time on trade, very sadly.
8: Both countries announced higher tariffs on billions of dollars of goods imported across the border.
7: Fox's Jared Halpern at the White House. Canadian Prime Minister Mark Carney says the lake's name predates both Canada and the U.S. as nations. The battle over the name of the Kennedy Center continues as administration officials argue adding Donald Trump's name to gardens or courtyards is allowed, but the federal judge hearing the case appeared skeptical that it would comply with a 1983 law giving Congress the power to change the name. Democrats are challenging the plan, which includes closing the center for up to 2 years for a major renovation. Two of the world's most polarizing social media influencers challenging a legal effort to send them to the United Kingdom.
10: Andrew and Tristan Tate are challenging their extradition to the UK to face rape and sex trafficking charges. The Tates were in a Miami courtroom Thursday. Their lawyers argue the brothers have proven they won't flee by complying with restrictions in a separate case. Federal prosecutors have urged the court to keep the Tates in custody, citing the brothers' claims of having multiple passports and a wealthy lifestyle. The Tates say they exaggerated claims of wealth to boost their social media personas. A judge has not ruled on whether they should remain in jail.
7: Fox's Tom Rigotti. 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
11: Clear tonight with an overnight low of 66. I'm Steve Smith. Here's what's trending on News Talk KZRG. More than 100 residents were evacuated after an oxygen concentrator sparked a fire at a Joplin nursing home this morning. Firefighters arrived at Westgate at Wildwood within 3 minutes and found smoke inside. As employees moved residents to safety, crews extinguished the fire and evaluated all 102 of those residents. No injuries were reported. Meanwhile, the conclusion is no wrongdoing.
12: Those three Miami, Oklahoma police officers that were involved in that deadly June shooting on I-44 have been cleared. An OSBI investigation found the officers' actions were justified. Jason Moore of Columbia and Lexi Sheets of Willard were killed near the Welcome Center there in Miami after a pursuit involving a stolen Jeep. Troopers say Moore fired at a Quapaw Nation marshal during that chase. But investigators still looking into who fired the shot that killed Sheets. I'm Cy Albright, News Talk KZRG.
11: An Arkansas State Police Corporal is on administrative leave after having a crash in his police vehicle. 45-year-old John M. Parker is charged with DWI, drugs, and careless and prohibited driving. He reportedly failed field sobriety tests. Parker has been an Arkansas State Trooper since 2014. Steve Smith, News Talk KZRG.
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13: 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It is the future. They want a data center built. The president believes that's a good thing. We can't lose this race to China.
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24: Here's your KCRG forecast. We'll see a generally clear sky tonight. Hot weather goes on throughout the week, a low in the mid-60s. Sunny, hot, and dry on Friday, a high of 94. The weekend, sunny and hot, highs near 100 degrees, lows mostly in the 70s. I'm meteorologist Mark Thibodeau in the KCRG Storm Center.
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26: Rising from the heart of the swamp, a beacon of truth is casting its light. 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Here's Vince Colonnaise.
27: Okay, 844-484-3872. 844-4 the USA. That's the way to join us today. From coast to coast, from sea to shining sea. There never was a border crisis. It never happened. Don't believe your lying life experience. That's the new message from Democrats as they're trying to diminish one of President Trump's greatest strengths going into a midterm that is, well, if the president gets his way, going to be a referendum on Donald Trump's successes. That's the plan here. Democrats are now trying to convince you all over the place that there never was a border crisis. Illegal aliens never poured in. Lakin Riley, Jocelyn Nungaray, Stephanie Minter, they were never killed by illegal aliens. It's all just a ridiculous boogeyman, a made-up lie by the Republicans to scare you into voting for them, coming from the party that specializes in attempting to scare voters into supporting them. That would be the Democrats. They do that all the time. That's so who's doing this? Well, Senator Chris Murphy, who is never hesitates to adopt the single dumbest talking point in his party, is now saying that the invasion of illegal immigrants, illegal aliens into the United States of America by the tens of millions is a fake problem. It's fake. Didn't happen. It's ridiculous that you care about it. You're a conspiracy theorist if you believe this. Take a listen. Here's Chris Murphy, an actual United States senator.
28: What can and should be...
27: Oh, and by the way, I'm sorry, just as I set this up, you're going to hear the lovely Dolly Parton singing for some reason in the music bed on this. This is not our doing. This is whatever stage he was seated on. Apparently, they were playing Dolly Parton music as he lied. So here we go.
28: What can and should be done to solve this problem?
29: Well, I guess you first have to identify what the problem is. The problem, according to the Trump administration, is a country that has been invaded, a country that is at risk physically because of the presence of people from other countries. That is a fake problem. That is not a real problem.
27: A ton of the murders, by the way, in Fairfax County, Virginia, just outside the nation's capital, have been committed this year by illegal aliens. That's a fake problem, you see, as there's blood in the streets.
29: Nobody likes to hear this.
28: What can and should be done to solve this problem?
29: Well, I guess you first have to identify what the problem is. The problem, according to the Trump administration, is a country that has been invaded, a country that is at risk physically because of the presence of people from other countries. That is a fake problem. That is not a real problem. Nobody likes to hear this.
28: What can and should be done?
27: Hold on. I'm sorry. This clip is now replaying. So here's the thing. It's a fake problem, is what Chris Murphy's telling you. Not real. It's just in your imagination. It's running away from you. Come on now. Get right. You got to support Democrats. Supporting Donald Trump does nothing for you. So this takes us back to the Biden era attempts to wipe your mind, to make you ignore what was actually happening around you. It's not a crisis, it's a challenge. People are not pouring in. To the extent that that's happening at all, it's very little. It's, you know, Kamala Harris has it under control. She's the border czar. They just lie to you. It's the same old playbook. It's the same old disgraceful, virtue-free, absolutely disgusting playbook. We'll just lie. Let's just lie to the voters. And also he's trying to diminish President Trump's greatest strength, which is, of course, securing that border like that. Didn't take a new law. It took a new president. It took a president who was willing to enforce the law. President Trump is willing to enforce the law. And now we have a secure border. And now we have record levels of deportations. And now we just set a monthly record for the most deportations in American history. That's all thanks to President Trump and the people he has working around him. That's, in other words, thanks to you, the American voter. And they just lie, lie, lie to you. This particular lie also showed up this week in a conversation between Chris Cuomo. Remember Chris Cuomo? One-time CNN guy. He's on News Nation these days. Brother to former New York Governor Andrew Cuomo of nursing home death fame. And he was on with Andrew Colvett. The two of them were seated together. Andrew Colvett's a great guy from Turning Point and the Charlie Kirk program. And the two of them were having, I think, a perfectly decent conversation, although Chris Cuomo kept suggesting that there's no way Democrats will ever be an open borders party. They're not open borders, people. What evidence do you have for that? In fact, claims about them being open borders in the past were based on nothing but boogeymen conjured up by Republicans. Am I taking crazy pills? I mean, this is one of the single biggest issues in American history, certainly this century. President Trump was elected in an overwhelming majority because people were sick of this crap during the Biden era. And now we're to believe that it never even happened? That you were in a fugue state, that you envisioned, that you just came up with this, you conjured this up? Listen to Chris Cuomo and Andrew Colvett. Listen to this.
0: Open borders. No open borders. And in fact, I bet you.
2: You feel confident about that? If the Democrats say it's 2028 and AOC wins the presidency, do you think, or Ossoff or whoever, Mark Kelly, do you think that the border is going to remain shut? Or do you think there's going to be a massive wave of immigrants that go, oh, Democrat in power, we're flooding the border again?
0: I do not believe that any serious Democrat running for major office is going to say we should have no borders. And
27: they're never going to say that. They don't declare outright that they want to destroy the country. They sell you on a lie. Now, are there communists who are trying to run for office right now who are going to say things like abolish ICE, open borders? Yeah, sure, that's happening. But among that top level establishment Democrat rigged primary process, this is our nominee. Who's going to represent us? They're going to put forward somebody who's just going to mouth lyrics that have nothing to do with the underlying substance of their party. What was Joe Biden? Joe Biden was held out as the Mr. Reasonable, rational. He cares about the little guy. He cares about the military. This is the kind of crap that they were trying to sell to the American people. And then he gets into office. He's nothing more than like a mascot for the Democrat Party. He's the Mickey Mouse of the White House, and they rarely roll him out. And then the rest of the time, they've got our borders wide open. They're importing people by the millions. They're using nominally religious organizations to do it, using your taxpayer money to do it, under the cover of darkness, flying them deep into the country, putting them in blue states, padding the numbers for the Electoral College and congressional seats. You think they're going to just stand up there and be like, hey, here's our plan. We're opening the borders to benefit Democrats for the rest of this country's limited history after we do this? You think they're going to say that out loud, Chris? No, of course not. They're not campaigning on, here's how we're going to wreck the country.
0: Or that we should have floods of unvetted people.
2: You have the backbone when those sob stories, the crying migrant mothers with, you know, from Honduras are flooding the border and you got 150 other countries present at the border, that they're going to have the backbone to say, sorry, you can't come in. Or do you think they're going to come in? They're going to come in, Chris. Like, you're crazy if you don't think they're going to come in.
0: But that's just scare tactic. You don't know that. You're just speculating.
2: No, it's not, man. Like,
0: you're speculating because you guys create.
27: Is it actually Chris Cuomo? Was he in a coma? Maybe that's what it was. Maybe his name is wrong. He was in a coma for the entirety of the Biden administration. That's crazy. That would never happen. A country would just open its borders and then
3: people banging on the door would be allowed in. People would swim across the Rio Grande, dispense with their documents before they jumped in the water, arrive on the American side, claim asylum under no basis whatsoever, never return to their asylum hearings after Joe Biden puts them deep into the country. That would never happen. That's just scaremongering. It's like, are you serious? You're still sticking with that?
0: Big numbers what happened under the Biden administration.
2: The Democrats,
0: I get why you're saying what you're saying, because you guys have scared yourselves about open borders, and you have created a boogeyman about what Biden did.
2: What?
0: Immigration is a really important story. And
3: how is it a boogeyman? Are you listening? Jim, are you listening to this? This is
4: unfortunately.
3: This is so crazy. This is an IQ test. You're listening to this. This is a complete IQ test. If you fall for that, I'm sorry. You have the IQ of a pet rock. How can you fall for this crap? And Andrew Colvin, he's been very sweet and nice, but I'm glad he's being insistent here. He's like, Chris, you're crazy. You're being crazy if you don't realize what Democrats have in store for the country if they get the keys again.
0: I believe the Trump administration has benefited greatly from mistakes made by the Biden administration and by Democrats.
3: A mistake is like you trip trying to go up the stairs. Maybe Joe Biden did that a lot. There were a lot of mistaken foot placement. You know what I mean? That might be a mistake. A mistake is like getting like a statistic wrong because you just messed up the math. A mistake isn't welcome to America. We're going to fly you deep into the country. Let's do it under the cover of darkness so the American people can't see it. And then stick you with the bill. Stick the American people with the bill. It's not a mistake. It's an intentional betrayal. It's a mistake. So you have the Chris's. They're all coming out. And by the way, giving a bad name to Chris's. There's so many great Chris's out there. But you got Chris Murphy lying to you. Chris Murphy's like, yeah, it's totally fake. No Americans have been killed by illegal aliens. He's trying to do a Jedi mind trick on you. These aren't the droids you're looking for. No American. Of course, tons of Americans have been killed by illegal aliens. He said it's fake. Chris Cuomo saying, nah, the Democrats, open borders? You sure? I don't think so. That's not the kind of party that would do that. Yes, it is. What? Didn't you cover it in some capacity? Weren't you aware of it?
0: Think that the needle's starting to swing because of the tactics of ICE. But the rules of who gets to come in, under what conditions, what you do about the people who are here illegally, and how you do that is all really, really important. But it's about solutions.
3: It's about solutions. Now, what you just heard from him is the way that Washington starts these conversations. It's like the flock cameras, right? The flock camera debate is an amazing debate because we shouldn't be debating whether to put up flock cameras in American communities. There should be no reason for them. You know why we have a reason for them? They opened the borders. They opened the prisons. They made your life chaos. And now they tell you the answer is more government to hover over you to solve the problem government created. Okay, so what about this thing with the border? It's the same deal. They opened up the border. And now the big thing is we need solutions. We need solutions to all these people who are here. How'd they get here? The government let them in. So who's the solution to it? It's the government. Okay, explain this to me. How is the government going to be the solution? Well, you see, Vince, we're going to have what we call comprehensive immigration reform. Well, that sounds nice. What's comprehensive immigration reform? Well, if I'm being honest, it's a gigantic amnesty for every illegal alien we've allowed into the country. But maybe nobody else will ever do it. Boy, hold on a second. If you give away citizenship to foreign nationals who've invaded our country, how is that going to prevent other illegal aliens from believing that'll happen again in the future? Oh, it won't, but maybe it'll work out. No, it won't. It won't work out. And so Chris Cuomo is selling you on this idea that what we need is more laws. Well, it turns out, first and foremost, all we needed was a new president. We have laws. You're ready for a law? I'll give you a law. It's illegal to come into the country without permission. That's a law. That's a real law. It's illegal. Well, why did people do it anyway? Because nobody was enforcing it. Is this hard to understand? Do we have to do a Schoolhouse Rock episode on how this works? You've got to enforce the law. So you need a president to do that. And if Democrats are in office, they can come up with any law they want. If they don't enforce it, what good is it? We need a president who will, which is why we need Democrats to stay out of power. More ahead on The Vince Show.
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12: Here's your KZRG forecast. We'll see a generally clear sky tonight. Lows in the mid-60s. Sunny, hot conditions on Friday. 94 degrees the high. The weekend looks sunny, hot, and dry mostly. Lows around 70 Saturday morning, a high of 98. Sunshine on Sunday, low 77, a high close to 100. Begin into Monday, we'll see sunny, hot, dry weather as well. Lows in the upper 70s, highs near 100. Tuesday, lots of sunshine, low 77. Afternoon high up around 100. I'm meteorologist Mark Thibodeau in the KZRG Storm Center.
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14: Breaking things down so clearly, even liberals will understand. Vince Colonnese.
27: Yeah, that really is the whole ballgame, isn't it? That Democrats just don't enforce the laws we actually have. And then they tell you we need new laws to address the crisis that they created by not enforcing the old ones. What a disgusting game that they routinely play with us. Of course, now we have President Trump in office, and the border is sealed tight enough that it could preserve the food in your refrigerator. It is tightly sealed, very tightly sealed, which is great news. So we've got some good news there. I also have more audio from Chris Murphy here. What else did he say on this idiotic conversation that he had? What is this called? It's the Connecticut Mirror in the Room podcast, Jim. Did anyone advise them on the name of this podcast? This is an unwieldy name. Do people really remember that? The Connecticut Mirror in the Room podcast. There's a lot going on here.
15: I think it's the Connecticut Mirror in the Room podcast.
27: Oh, I see. The name of the publication is the Connecticut Mirror. It's the In the Room podcast. I mean, oh, I see. It's a front row seat. You get to be in the room with such luminaries as Chris Murphy. Okay. All right. So how are Democrats doing with the radicals in their party? Are they keeping some distance from the people who want to destroy America? Here's Chris Murphy on that subject on the In the Room podcast. The
29: Democratic Party has become a shrinking coalition because of these litmus tests. Now, all of those litmus tests are on issues that are really, really important, right? But it's created a tent that's really, really small. I would argue that our two tent poles as a party should be pretty simple, that we are going to unrig the economy to give less power to corporations and more powers to workers.
27: Okay, this is the party that did more to enrich the pharmaceutical companies during COVID than anybody. We're going to unrig the party. This is the party that is doing insider training out the wazoo. Nancy Pelosi has never been richer. Yeah, we're going to unrig all of this. This is the party. This is the party that routinely rigs everything. They use dark money more than anybody in American politics. Spare us, please.
29: And we're going to unrig the democracy. We're going to get billionaire and corporate power out of our politics. Okay. If you agree with those two things, I want you in the.
27: Is he going to distance himself from George Soros now? Is that going to happen, Jim? Are they going to reject George Soros money? Is that the plan? They're going to throw Reid Hoffman out? That's the big plan now? What a scam. It's like we're going to distance ourselves from the billionaires. And of course, they've got all these billionaire backers that they love having in their corner who have been nothing but agents of chaos. Nothing. What about that Roy Neville Singham, that billionaire? He lives in China, the guy who's funding all these Democrat Party insurrections across the country. You're going to distance yourself from him, Chris Murphy?
29: Those two things, I want you in the tent. And if you disagree with me on other issues that I feel are really important, like guns or climate or gay rights, let's have that conversation. And I'm much more likely to persuade you, for instance, that drag shows are.
27: Wait, is he saying that there's room in the Democrat Party for people who believe in traditional marriage? Is that what he's saying? He's saying if you have differences of opinion from me on gay rights, then let's have that. I don't think that is actually the position of your party, Senator. You're not big on the whole traditional marriage thing. More ahead on The Vince Show.
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17: Fox News, I'm Tom Regani. The gloves are coming off in the battle over a proposed immigration enforcement tool, Fox's John Saucier reports.
18: A group of Democratic senators is urging U.S. Immigration and Customs Enforcement to abandon its plan to equip officers with electric shock gloves. In a letter sent to ICE's acting director this week, questioned the agency's rationale for spending up to $20 million on these devices, as well as its ability to deploy them safely and appropriately.
17: The White House plans to offer cybersecurity services to the states in response to a suspected Iranian hack of the nation's water infrastructure.
23: The Federal Cybersecurity and Infrastructure Agency, or CISA, says more than 100 internet-exposed water systems were targeted in July alone. The nonprofit Center for Inland Security warns AI will accelerate the problem.
17: It's Fox's Jennifer Griffin. 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
12: Here's your KZRG forecast. We'll see a generally clear sky tonight. Lows in the mid-60s. Sunny, hot conditions on Friday. 94 degrees the high. The weekend looks sunny, hot, and dry mostly. Lows around 70 Saturday morning, a high of 98. Sunshine on Sunday, low 77, a high close to 100. Again into Monday, we'll see sunny, hot, dry weather as well. Lows in the upper 70s, highs near 100. Tuesday, lots of sunshine, low 77. Afternoon high up around 100. I'm meteorologist Mark Thibodeau in the KZRG Storm Center.
26: 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And let Vince know. 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
5: All right, one more from Chris Murphy, because I just can't help myself. And I haven't actually heard this clip yet, but you need to. This is Chris Murphy saying that the problem with the right. Oh, he said he's assessing you. The problem with American conservatives is that they're, quote, spiritually adrift. You're spiritually adrift. You're unmoored. You just have no sense of the eternal. Let's get a sermon from Chris Murphy.
29: So it should cause yourself to think, are our priorities right? Are we believing things to be true that might not be true? And so that's where the book starts, is that, like, listen, if you're upset about Donald Trump, ask yourself, why did this country elect somebody a second time

0: who we knew to be wildly reckless and irresponsible and racist and demagogic. It's because people are
1: listen to him bearing false witness,
0: spiritually adrift in this country right now. And if we don't have an answer for how to give people more purpose when they wake up in the morning, then I think we're just in for more of this.
2: But this is.
1: Listen to him speaking in religious terms about why you need to give power to Democrats. Give us power. It's the only way to get right with Jesus. That's Chris Murphy. That's it. The road to salvation is through the Democrat Party. This is heretical nonsense. Also, it's pretty rich coming from a party that's got Talafrico as the nominee in Texas. Have you seen this? This ad is so wonderful. It's great. It's just I can't get over it. It's the Lone Star Liberty PAC put together a spot about James Talafrico. Now, they have their own spin on this. They call him Low-T Talarico, which is great as well. But it is basically, it's a compilation, like I asked for. I asked for this. You remember when this all got started? I said, guys, just get a compilation together. Take us through the Talafrico show, would you? Of all of the insanity that's coming out of the mouth of this guy who claims to be some sort of Presbyterian minister. Here's the nominee for the Democrats in Texas. Listen to this.
3: The Democrats have a weird candidate.
4: God is non-binary. There are many more than two biological sexes. In fact, there are six. It is now existential that we try to reduce our meat consumption. The American flag is such a complicated symbol for most of us. Prophetic voices like Jesus have helped me reckon with my own whiteness, my own masculinity. Our southern border should be like our front porch. There should be a giant welcome mat out front. No need to sit and cry over, you know, your whiteness or your masculinity. They're going to call me a radical leftist.
5: Something that you love that's not family or friends.
4: I love, I'm just saying this because it's on my mind, the trans children.
3: The Democrats have a weird candidate.
6: Low T Talarico, too weak for Texas. Lone Star Liberty PAC is responsible for the content of this ad.
1: Kill shot. Jim, you're an expert on Texas. You've done some immersion education on the subject. How does Texas respond to a spot like that? What do Texans think when they see something like that?
7: And they're not going to go for a guy like that. Some will, actually, sadly. Some will.
1: Do they all live in Austin?
7: Austin, Dallas, San Antonio.
1: Couple. I got a little more faith in San Antonio. Maybe. But this is crazy, man. This is super crazy. This guy's running to become the next senator from Texas. You hear that? God is non-binary. There are six genders. Here's a question for the next debate. Is Talafrico going to do one? How about this? Name them. Name the six genders, would you? You said there are six genders. Would you name them one after the other? Wouldn't that be a great debate question? I'd love to see Talafrico answer that question. Any reporter, anywhere, just stick a microphone in his face and ask him, what are the six genders? Tell us. And then define them. What is that? What is the definition of each of those genders you've just laid out? Guys, he is a freak show. He's a freak show. And there's a lot of these freak shows on the left. You see, Debbie Dingell is upset that everybody is asking Democrats about Hassan Piker, the anti-American communist torture his dog whack job. Hassan Piker, for those of you who don't follow along in detail because you have like a normal life, Hassan Piker is a left-wing podcaster, a communist podcaster. He's achieved some level of success. Lots of people have been watching him, at least by the numbers. And he's been campaigning with people like Abdul El-Sayed. He appeared on campaign stages with him. There's all these pictures of them fist bumping and holding each other close. And now he's become something of a liability for Abdul El-Sayed because he's, again, an anti-American whack job. So there's the left right now. Some lefties are kind of doing the Jeremiah Wright treatment for him. Like, oh, I barely know him. I don't agree with all of his opinions. And no. Some of that's repugnant. And meanwhile, like, they've spent a lot of time with the guy. They're very comfortable hanging out with him up until he became a political liability in the states in which they're running now in these general elections. And Debbie.

0: Dingell, with the single funniest name of in all of Congress, it's alliterative and humorous. She was just out giving a speech, and she was yelling at the reporters who were present, screaming at them, don't ask me about Hassan Piker. No more asking about Hassan Piker. Not allowed to ask about Hassan Piker. Now, I don't know about you, Jim, but my understanding of American politics is if you don't want somebody to talk about something, you don't usually scream at them to stop talking about it. Don't talk about this subject. It kind of makes everyone think, oh, we should talk about that subject. Here's Debbie Dingell screaming about it.
1: I'm done. So don't any reporter ask me again about Hassan Piker. It's not what November is about. Republicans are trying to make it. They're trying to divide us. And we got to stop letting them try to divide us.
0: It's Republicans' fault that Hassan Piker's a psychopath and that your candidates keep cozying up to him. It's your fault. If you voted for Trump, it's your fault that that occurred. I love how everything is Trump's fault. Everything is the fault of Trump and his supporters. Democrats are never responsible for the depravity of their own actions. Never. And Debbie Dingell, boy, she does not want you lumping her in the same sentence with Hassan Piker anymore. You know? Hassan Piker and Debbie Dingell. And Debbie Dingell and Hassan Piker. And if you say those names together too frequently, I think people are going to get a bad association. They're going to associate the two of those people together, Hassan Piker and Debbie Dingell, and Debbie Dingell and Hassan Piker. You know what I mean? So I would hesitate before you keep repeating it, because Debbie Dingell and Hassan Piker don't want you to keep saying Debbie Dingell and Hassan Piker. It's really important that you resist doing that, because it's inconvenient to Debbie Dingell that you mention Hassan Piker in the same sentence with her. Whatever happened to the old surly reporters, remember? Like, there was an era of reporting where a reporter wouldn't take kindly to being told by a lawmaker what to do and how to do their job. Where are all the reporters sticking microphones in Debbie Dingell's face this morning? Going, hey, why are you so desperate to separate yourself from Hassan Piker? What has he said? What has he done that you find repugnant enough to establish distance from him? You think it's a mistake, maybe, that your party is defined by a guy like Hassan Piker? Any chance? By the way, like, I think we should all just spend all of our time on social media now in Debbie Dingell's replies, just asking her about her relationship with Hassan Piker and why she's so insistent that the rest of us not think about it at all. That's what these guys are up to. It's just amazing. It's just amazing. Oh, man. Republicans, you are being dealt the most obvious winning hand in any election. And yet I am still concerned that you are going to face plant before you get to the finish line, that you're going to trip before you get to the finish line. I was talking to Dan Bongino this morning on his excellent show. Dan and I trade off conversations every week. He comes on the radio show, and then I join him on his podcast on alternating weeks. And I joined him today, and we were talking about this. And one of the conversations was just about how President Trump has an incredible, really does have an incredible list of achievements that he's going into the midterms with. And he's asking voters to make this a referendum on him. He really wants the American people to think about President Trump and his track record as they cast their ballots this November. And that would be a real favor to especially Republicans who have failed to deliver on the Trump agenda in their capacity as members of the House and the Senate. And I told Dan, you know, I noticed this week that President Trump got on Truth Social. And he posted a screen grab of a friend of ours. His name's Matt Van Swall, who is a really talented, just really candidly, a talented internet communicator. He's always talking about the excesses of the left and his appreciation for the Trump administration. But something Matt had posted within the last week was about all these Republicans who have failed to meet the obligations of the American people. And he's really disappointed in so many Republican elected officials. And guess who shared that story? President Trump. President Trump screen grabbed Matt Van Swall's entire post and then posted it to Truth Social. Now, dummies in the media are like, why is Trump attacking himself? Trump's not attacking himself, you morons. Trump's position is he needs backup. He needs people in Washington who are going to support his agenda. Just an obvious, right off the top of my head, assessment of President Trump's time in office this time around really redounds to his benefit. That border we were talking about in the first half hour, which was wide open, is now airtight. That's a massive victory. In fact, that's exactly what we voted for. Illegal aliens are being deported in record numbers. Do we want more deportations? Well, absolutely. We voted for mass deportations, but they're being deported in record numbers. We have net migration out of the country. We have American citizens, native-born Americans, getting jobs. That's a reversal of the trend that was occurring under Biden when all the jobs gains were going to immigrants, and the workforce is growing in the private sector, shrinking in the government sector. That's a reversal of the Biden trend. That's a big deal. The murder rate is at record lows. Again, this is just all off the top of my head. This is the kind of stuff that I've been thrilled about from the Trump era. The big, beautiful law is that no longer just a bill. It seems forgotten, but of course it is very important considering it happened this Congress going into the midterms. It was an achievement by the president. What did it do? It made permanent the tax cuts from the original Trump tax cuts. It cut taxes for Americans all across the country. It cut taxes when it came to Social Security and overtime and tips. These are massive victories for working people who are trying to figure out how to make ends meet. Huge. The cost of drugs is coming down. The biggest drop in a single month since March of 1963. We just experienced it in July of this year. That's a big deal. And so are there other challenges? No doubt. Is the president able to do everything on his own? Absolutely not. But if you're going to assess the record, you're going to be pretty pleased by what you view if you're viewing it in any way in a neutral way. So President Trump's going to go into this convention in Dallas with, I think, a really incredible and important story to tell. And if Republicans can grow the numbers this November, it will be in spite of their shortcomings. I mean, the rest of the Republicans, it will be in spite of their shortcomings. It'll be because President Trump has succeeded at levels that so many of them did not. That's just the truth. And if they lose, by the way, if Republicans lose ground this November, they're going to have to own that. Why did they lose? Why did they lose? It won't be because of President Trump. That guy moved heaven and earth to make you successful. If Republicans lose control of both houses of Congress or one house of Congress, it will be as a result, in some small part at least, of their own shortcomings, especially in the United States Senate, where they can't pass a simple thing like the Save America Act. It's obvious. I've been spending all year warning about it. This audience is going to be, of course, more locked in than a lot of people, more locked in down in the fight, no matter what, in spite of the shortcomings of so many of these Republicans. And that's what makes you wonderful. But I've been saying all year long, if anyone who's truly on President Trump's side is somehow dissuaded from going to the polls and participating in the midterms this year, one of the reasons that might occur is Republicans who failed to deliver on the promises that got them in office in the first place. That's just a reality of politics. If you show up in office and then you don't do the job, you're going to dissuade people. I'm sorry. I'm just here to report the news. Now, this is not over. It's not a fait accompli. We're going into the midterms. We have a very good case to make. And boy, the Democrats have sinister intentions if they get power back. That should all be a huge energizer for the American people to get out and vote and to help give President Trump the backup he so badly needs. But as always, I'm just going to tell you the truth as I see it. More ahead on The Vince Show.
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4: 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Iran and Oman have reached an agreement to open a new shipping route through the Strait of Hormuz. The Trump administration has paused all immigration visa applications amid a new screening policy.
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6: I'm Hal Cheeseball with the news. Our top story tonight is a local hurricane. Let's send it out to our meteorologist on the streets, Jim Windy.
7: You won't believe it, Hal, but we're actually seeing people rushing into the three hurricanes that we have in our area.
6: 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Three? Where are these hurricanes?
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6: 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And why are people driving into them?
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14: Here's your KZRG forecast. We'll see a generally clear sky tonight. Lows in the mid-60s. Sunny, hot conditions on Friday. 94 degrees the high. The weekend looks sunny, hot, and dry mostly. Lows around 70 Saturday morning, a high of 98. Sunshine on Sunday, low 77, a high close to 100. Again into Monday, we'll see sunny, hot, dry weather as well. Lows in the upper 70s, highs near 100. Tuesday, lots of sunshine, low 77. Afternoon high up around 100. I'm meteorologist Mark Thibodeau in the KZRG Storm Center.
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0: Yeah, look, Democrats are making no secret of what they want to do with power. they want to hurt Republicans. I played the James Carville clip for you yesterday, where he's the raging Cajun was doing exactly that. He was going ballistic over the idea that Jared Kushner had a meeting of some type with Hakeem Jeffries. He's upset about it. He's upset. His position is that these people are not human, meaning Republicans, President Trump and the people around him, not human. They need to be destroyed. That's our obligation. We don't treat them as legitimate counterparts. That's not like dealing with the other political party and trying to forge ahead as a country. We have to crush them. And Hakeem Jeffries released something of a hostage video this week, promising that he would do that, as the left was upset that he met with Jared Kushner. He's been on a media tour trying to explain himself to his own radical base. Here's why I did it. Here's why I did it. But don't you worry. We're going to hold them accountable. We're going after them. The promise of the Democrats is chaos. The promise of the Democrats is to abuse their power no matter what level at which they get it. We're going to grind the will of the people to a screeching halt. We're going to stop the Trump administration in its tracks. We're going to launch another impeachment. Our plan is to disrupt. That's it. It's not to build. It's not to deliver. It's to disrupt, to be agents of chaos, a bunch of AOCs. This is what they have to offer. And so we're going into the midterms. Do the Republicans have advantages? Yeah, they've got President Trump's track record. They have a war chest, a massive one that the president apparently is about to start spending at some huge level. Democrats are in massive amounts of debt and have a horrible story to tell. They've got communists, socialists spilling out of every corner of their party, running as candidates, promising to make the country more inefficient, rob you of liberty, make it more expensive, make your life more unaffordable. I mean, Jim, you and I could come up with the messaging strategy for the Republican Party right now. They've got a great case to make. They just have to go out and make it. They've got to do it. All right, coming up on the program, we've got some more information to share with you about. Hey, you see that the left is trying to arrest ICE agents for doing their jobs? They're trying to arrest ICE agents now. More on that insanity and a lot more ahead on The Vince Show.
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16: In Major League Baseball, Chris Sale just had a complete game 5-hitter shutout as the Braves beat the Dodgers 1-0. Cardinals 7-5 over the Orioles. Nationals beat up the Rockies 7-1. Brewers with an 8-2 lead over the Mets at the top of the ninth inning. It's the top of the ninth inning. Royals all over the Blue Jays 11-2. Also in the top of the ninth inning, the Astros have a 5-1 lead over the Yankees. In the NFL, the Patriots and Browns 27-13. The score, Cleveland in the lead. Dylan Gabriel with a 12 for 15. He's got three passing touchdowns. He got the start in all the first half work for Cleveland. Tommy DeVito threw four passes in his start for New England. Pittsburgh and Buffalo 27-20. Pittsburgh in the lead. Will Howard had two touchdowns and an interception in his 15 passes of work for the start. Drew Aller and now Frank Gore Jr. with the rushing touchdown for Buffalo.
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18: On on hold for now. I'm Lisa Lucera, Fox News. A federal judge has paused attempts to implement President Trump's executive order limiting mail-in voting, stalling the directive for a second time, only about a week before the first mail-in ballots are to be sent out for the midterm elections. The nine women and three men considering the fate of the Massachusetts mother who had admitted strangling her three children in 2023 will resume deliberations tomorrow.
19: Prosecutor Jennifer Sprague argued today that Lindsey Clancy displayed rational, ordered thinking, her words, on the day that she methodically strangled her three young children. Sprague argued that ultimately that these were planned killings, down to the minute and premeditated. Clancy purposely sent her husband on faraway errands to guarantee time for the killings. But defense attorney Kevin Reddington countered that, showing jurors pill bottles and family photos. He argued Clancy was a loving mother, suffering a postpartum psychotic break exacerbated by over-medication.
18: Fox's Brian Yenis in Plymouth. The jury has the option to consider lesser charges. President Trump escalating the trade war with Canada, renaming Lake Ontario to Lake America by executive order.
20: People oftentimes, they'll ask me, who's the worst to deal with on trade? And I said, that's easy, Canada. They are the worst to trade. And they feel entitled, and just we can't have that.
18: Move coming after trade talks broke down over the weekend. Both countries announced higher tariffs on billions of dollars of goods imported across the border. Three former staff members from the Stars and Stripes military news outlet are suing to challenge their recent firings by the Pentagon, accusing the Trump administration of violating their First Amendment right to speak out against government interference in their work. The Pentagon has not yet commented. 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
21: 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I'm Steve Smith. Here's what's trending on News Talk KZRG. Good news for Joplin homeowners. Your city property tax isn't budging. Officials are holding the line, keeping the combined city and library tax levy unchanged at just under 41 cents per $100 of assessed value. For a $100,000 assessed home, that means your bill will be locked at under $78 for the entire year. The full story is online at NewsTalkKZRG.com. A 21-year-old man from Joplin has died following a motorcycle crash on Range Line Wednesday night. Police say Benjamin Hedrick was headed north on his sport bike when a pickup pulled out in front of him and turned south. The two vehicles collided shortly before 10 p.m. Hedrick died later at a hospital. Witnesses said the bike was traveling at a high rate of speed. In Missouri, the number of non-resident deer hunters has doubled in the past decade. The Department of Conservation's Jason Isabel says last year there were 42,000.
22: We've had a pretty marked increase in the number of resident hunters that have voiced concern about that increase and the impact on land access and on the quality of their hunting experiences. So this was really an effort for us to strike that balance and to certainly acknowledge the concerns that we're hearing from our residents about the increasing number of folks that are coming here to hunt during the fall.
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14: Here's your KCRG forecast. We'll see a generally clear sky tonight. Hot weather goes on throughout the week. A low in the mid-60s. Sunny, hot, and dry on Friday. A high of 94. The weekend, sunny and hot. Highs near 100 degrees. Lows mostly in the 70s. I'm meteorologist Mark Thibodeau in the KCRG Storm Center.
3: 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Rising from the heart of the swamp, a beacon of truth is casting its light. From sea to shining sea, The Vince Show. Here's Vince Colonnaise.
0: All right, 844-484-3872, 844-4-THE-USA. That's the way to join us today, coast to coast, sea to shining sea. You can get in here on the program. I have another immigration-related story for you, and this time it involves ICE. Now, you'll notice that the theme on the left is they lie about the condition of the border under Biden, and then they lie about the people who are trying to fix the crisis that Biden caused, right? Because ICE agents are fanned out across the country right now, bringing in record numbers of illegals, and the left is acting as if they're just a bunch of Nazis, a bunch of brown shirts, just being awful human beings by doing what? Enforcing our laws. You don't like our laws? Change them. They have no plan to. They just want to demonize the good men and women of federal law enforcement. And so an ICE agent at the center of some deranged battle between Minnesota and Texas has just been released from jail today. An immigration officer, New York Times now with the reporting, this is an update, this is all breaking. An immigration officer facing state charges in connection with a shooting in Minneapolis was released from jail on Thursday after Republican officials in Texas prevailed in an extradition battle with their Democrat counterparts in Minnesota. It's unclear whether the agent will ultimately answer those charges in court. The officer, a man named Christian Castro of Immigration and Customs Enforcement, notice, by the way, the left is attacking an Hispanic American. They really hate him, especially because he's an ICE agent. Had been jailed for the last 3 months in Cameron County, Texas, while Minnesota officials sought to have him sent north to face assault charges related to a shooting in January that wounded a Venezuelan immigrant. He was released just before 7 a.m. local time this morning. The Times notes that it's rare for federal agents to face state criminal charges for on-duty conduct, and the Trump administration has argued that the charges Minnesota prosecutors have filed against Mr. Castro are illegitimate. It's also exceedingly rare for one governor not to act on a request from another to extradite a criminal defendant, as Governor Greg Abbott of Texas has done. So what you have here is Tampon Tim Walz and Keith Ellison, the attorney general of Minnesota, trying to criminalize federal law enforcement. They've issued a warrant for the guy's arrest. And since then, there's been a tussle between the state of Texas and Minnesota over whether or not this guy will actually be extradited to Minnesota to be prosecuted by the whack jobs who run the state. Now, you'll notice, of course, that they are very selective about who they want to hold criminally accountable in Minnesota. If you're an ICE agent, they want to destroy you. If you're a illegal alien rapist, they'll grant you a pardon to try and prevent your deportation. Remember that? Who did that? Who did that? Oh, that was Tampon Tim Walz. That was Keith Ellison. That was the head of the Supreme Court in the state. All these Democrats, they made excuses for an illegal alien who raped a 10-year-old girl over and over and over again, granted him a pardon. Why? Because they thought that that would preclude a deportation by the Trump administration. Well, that was stupid because the Trump administration picked him up anyway and kicked him right out of the country. Good. They're a sanctuary state. Minneapolis is a sanctuary city for illegal aliens, for invaders of the United States. Minnesota is a state in which fraud happens rampantly. Somali pirates have been stealing money from the American people for years, assisted by Tampon Tim Walz and Keith Ellison. And they're acting like they're Mr. Law Enforcement. We got to take this guy into custody. It's only right. We got to bring justice. Bring justice? You wouldn't know justice if it got in the shower naked with you. You have no idea what you're talking about. You're just trying to abuse your power right now in order to hurt federal law enforcement to prevent justice. Everything is upside down world with these people. So the reason this has occurred, the reason that this guy gets sprung free is because a judge yesterday, a federal judge, refused to order Texas to send this guy to Minnesota. U.S. District Judge Fernando Rodriguez Jr., another Hispanic last name. There you go. As the left is probably angry about that, too. How dare you? You're supposed to listen to us. Wrote in an order that he couldn't prevent a county sheriff from releasing Christian Castro or order Texas Governor Greg Abbott to sign his extradition warrant. The Cameron County Sheriff said he would release Castro this morning, and he did. The guy's out. Now, Greg Abbott had a statement about this. This was a bit ago, August 19th, Texas Governor Greg Abbott had this to say about Tim Walz and this idea that he's got to send this ICE agent to Minnesota.
2: Well, first of all, I don't trust Tim Walz on anything, let alone something like this. But listen, while they're making demands, I got a demand of my own. And that is, it's time for Minnesota to step up and repay the United States of America and Americans for all the fraud that they've committed in their state under federal programs. And I will not respond to them at all until they step up and do what's right and they acknowledge their fault in the fraud that took place and they fully repay the United States of America for the fraud they committed.
0: Yeah, Minnesota's a failed state. It's like they don't even have a government. It's completely lawless. It's third world. Like, oh, we have an extradition agreement. You better send us whoever we want. How about you get your house in order? We're not listening to any of this crap. You're a fake governor, a fake attorney general, running your country, your state, rather, into the ground, selling out the American people, fraud at unbelievable levels. You guys should be in handcuffs. We should have a conversation right now about what it takes to get you prosecuted. Not an ICE agent doing his job. And I love the, way the left structures this. It's like the most predictable thing. Because the way, if you go back to the original coverage, it was May 18th of this year. New York Times had a piece on this. ICE agent charged in shooting of a Venezuelan immigrant in Minnesota. State prosecutors Monday charged a U.S. Immigration and Customs Enforcement agent with assault in the January shooting of a Venezuelan immigrant in Minneapolis, an incident that sparked violent protests at the height of the Trump administration's immigration crackdown. Listen to the passive voice of that sentence. The incident sparked protests. By whom? Who was protesting? Who was acting violent? I love, and they're not, it's not protests. They're insurrections. So a bunch of left-wing insurrectionists started lighting Minneapolis on fire, and it's the ICE agent's fault. It's the Trump administration's fault. Again, it's the same, you know, illogical construction that they always develop, which is, how do I make this Trump's fault? Remember the closing year of Biden's awful administration as the border was wide open? And they were saying that, well, this border being wide open, the only answer here is to pass this amnesty bill. If we pass this amnesty bill, the border won't be wide open. That was what they were offering us. And so normal people are like, hell no, amnesty? What are you, an idiot? Of course that's going to make it worse. That's stupid. And President Trump said, hell no, what are you, an idiot? Of course that's going to make it worse. And so you know what the left did? They blame Trump for the border. The border's wide open because of Trump. Trump, the civilian, the private citizen, the guy who's running for office so that he can be president of the United States and fix all this. Yeah. Trump told the Republicans to keep the border wide open so that he had a predicate to come back into office. What? Are you seriously? Yep, they were seriously going with it. They just lie to you about it. It's a lie. And of course, what did we learn the second Trump came into office? I said it in the last hour. It didn't even require a new law. It just required a new president. In other words, Joe Biden could have secured the border without a law. They didn't have to pass an amnesty bill. They didn't have to pass anything. They could have just secured the border. They didn't. And then they blame Trump for it being wide open. It's Trump's fault. It's the same stuff. And so here, when you've got rioting going on in Minneapolis, it's Trump's fault. It's Trump's fault that insurrectionists are destroying Minneapolis. A lot of these people weren't even from Minnesota. They bust in. These are Antifa lunatics. They bust in, started wrecking everything. And then the left says, yeah, that's Trump's fault. This is a weird game. This is a very weird game that you're playing with me. And so good for Greg Abbott. Good for Greg Abbott for telling these guys, no, pound sand. No. You're a sanctuary state. Don't be ridiculous. You're protecting illegal alien foreign invaders. And Greg Abbott said, look, if in the, God forbid, awful scenario, we get another Joe Biden somehow in the White House and the borders get kicked wide open again, and the left tries to force all of these illegals into the state of Texas, Greg Abbott's going to go back to what he did in the first place, which, I got to be honest, it did help spur on the popular vote, every swing state victory for President Trump, because Greg Abbott said, fine, you want to make this my problem? I'm going to make it everybody else's problem. I'm going to make it a blue state problem. He started sending these guys to places like Texas and Chicago. Remember those Chicago meetings? You had black Chicagoans standing up at the meetings going, what's going on? Why are there illegal aliens pouring into our city? Why is this happening? Why are these illegals taking all of these resources that are dedicated to American citizens? Why is this happening? And the answer to that has been, and always is, it's the left. The left did this to you. And the more that people wake up to it, no matter the color of the city, meaning red or blue, no matter, the more people wake up to this, the better. But you got to wake up fast. More ahead on The Vince Show.
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14: Here's your KCRG forecast. We'll see a generally clear sky tonight. Lows in the mid-60s. Sunny, hot conditions on Friday. 94 degrees the high. The weekend looks sunny, hot, and dry mostly. Lows around 70 Saturday morning, a high of 98. Sunshine on Sunday, low 77, a high close to 100. Begin into Monday, we'll see sunny, hot, dry weather as well. Lows in the upper 70s, highs near 100. Tuesday, lots of sunshine, low 77. Afternoon high up around 100. I'm meteorologist Mark Thibodeau in the KCRG Storm Center.
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0: All right, I want to tell you about the great people over at Chef IQ. 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
0: Well, that didn't take long. You see, I was talking a little bit about Ted Cruz yesterday, about how he's fantasizing about running for president again. It's pretty abundantly clear, but he was doing it sort of passive-aggressively in his Miz Now interview from over the weekend. Because the interviewer had asked him, like, hey, do you think J.D. Vance is going to be the nominee? He's like, oh, I don't think we're going to have a big conversation about that. And we'll see. I think Trump's kind of an anomaly, though. And he's just going on and on. And like anybody's listening to that going, OK, I get it, Ted. You want to be president of the United States? Well, rather than the passive aggression that he was demonstrating in the Miz Now interview, he just sat down with Texas's Lieutenant Governor Dan Patrick on the Lieutenant Dan podcast. He is the Lieutenant Dan podcast. And Ted just straight up said, Senator Cruz straight up said, I want to be president of the United States. It's not a secret. I want to be the president. Listen to this.
9: As I thought about it, I realized, listen, it's no secret that I want to be president. I ran for president.
17: Are you going to run
9: close.
17: Again? Are you going to run again?
9: Time will tell. I'm not.
17: Well, wait a minute. If you want to be president, and the opportunity is coming in 28, you're not getting younger, although you have many years left. And we are holding the convention in Houston in 28. I would think. I would think today, as we stand here today, and I know vice presidents have a great shot at it. Marco Rubio has, I think, done an incredible job as Secretary of State. I think Greg Abbott wants to run. I think Ron DeSantis wants to run. I think there's a long list who want to run. I can't imagine you not being on the stage.
9: Look, we will see.
17: Remember, you love to debate. You love politics. You love being in the middle of it.
9: I will say this is a bug that history has proved is rarely ended. It is a permanent and often fatal bug.
0: I'm obsessed with it. It will be the end of me. That's heavy. It's like it's no secret. Well, I mean, I'm, you know, points for honesty. He's straight up saying it. I want to be president. Okay, but what do you have to offer? What do you have to offer? Are you the guy for the job? That's the core question. And it goes back to what I was saying yesterday, that to describe President Trump as Ted Cruz did this weekend in the Ms. Now interview, that's that lesbian cable network that pushes all the left's agenda items. When he says that Donald Trump is a black swan event, what he's suggesting is that he's just an exception to the rule. He's an anomaly. We'll never have anybody like him again. And that also means, presumably, that we'll never have his politics again. Whoa, wait a second. We should have his politics. It's true. You're never going to get another wonderful insult comic as president of the United States. I don't think you'll ever see that again. You'll never have anybody quite with his gut instincts about how to navigate through deals and winning. You'll look for that, but you'll never quite get the same thing. No, there will never be. He's the most unique character in the history of American politics, that's for sure. But his politics should definitely stick around. And J.D. Vance has been a truly wonderful vice president of the United States. You know, it's funny. This past week, J.D. Vance was rightly calling out the role that the Wall Street Journal has played in the past for pushing for open borders for the United States. He said, you know, back in 1984, they pushed this big constitutional amendment. They said a simple five-word constitutional amendment. The borders shall be opened. What? The borders shall? No, we don't want that. And J.D. then goes on to point out that actually through the years, the Wall Street Journal kind of kept hammering that agenda. And what happened? Well, lots of American jobs were sold out. Lots of foreign labor came in. Lots of manufacturing disappeared. It didn't work out well for the average American worker. And a lot of towns became more desperate and sad because of these types of policies. And the Wall Street Journal was pushing it. And I don't know if you saw this, Jim, but today the Wall Street Journal just ran another editorial attacking J.D. Vance for noticing. They called him, what was the thing they call him today? J.D. Vance is the GOP's Obama, is the headline on the piece. They're trying to use Obama as an anchor for him to become the nominee for the party. The Wall Street Journal is now attacking J.D. Vance. Or at least this specific writer is, Barton Swaim, is attacking him for calling out the Wall Street Journal and the open borders agenda and saying this has been a complete betrayal of the American people. J.D. Vance was right about that. And now you've got a Wall Street Journal writer throwing a hissy fit over the fact that J.D. Vance has their number immediately. Like they just proved him right immediately. And I love this. J.D. Vance is the GOP's Obama. My friend Greg Price reacted. Oh, good. I'm excited for 8 years of J.D. Vance. That's funny. It's very amusing. It's very amusing. Hey, fellas. Hey, Senator Cruz, settle down the presidential talk. We're not through the midterms yet. How about we grow the numbers in the House and Senate? More ahead on the Vince Show.
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21: News. I'm Ted Lindner. A federal judge tonight has halted, at least for now, attempts to implement President Trump's executive order limiting mail-in voting. The jury has the case in the trial of Lindsey Clancy, the Massachusetts mother charged with murdering her three children. Fox's Brian Yenis is there.
22: They must decide if the prosecution proved beyond a reasonable doubt that Clancy had the substantial capacity to understand the killings were wrong and could control her actions.
21: The defense claims Clancy was suffering from postpartum depression and mental illness. Tensions between the U.S. and Canada continue to rise during the tariff war. U.S. Ambassador to the U.N. Mike Waltz says Canada would have had their deal if the country didn't export Chinese products into the U.S.
24: You can't then let China take advantage, what they call transshipment, and start dumping their goods into Canada just to dump their goods in the United States.
21: Ambassador Waltz on Fox's The Ingram Angle. 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
2: Here's your KCRG forecast. We'll see a generally clear sky tonight. Lows in the mid-60s. Sunny, hot conditions on Friday. 94 degrees the high. The weekend looks sunny, hot, and dry mostly. Lows around 70 Saturday morning, a high of 98. Sunshine on Sunday, low 77, a high close to 100. Begin into Monday, we'll see sunny, hot, dry weather as well. Lows in the upper 70s, highs near 100. Tuesday, lots of sunshine, low 77. Afternoon high up around 100. I'm meteorologist Mark Thibodeau in the KCRG Storm Center.
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4: You have an opinion and a phone. 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And let's hear what you have to say. The Vince Show.
5: You know, I swear I don't plan this. What happens is we'll talk about something on the program, and then somehow the President of the United States will then add a chaser to the story. So I'll have the shot, he'll have the chaser. And sure enough, that just happened. So I was just talking to you about Ted Cruz and his aspirations to run for president in 2028. He just told the lieutenant governor of Texas, yes, I want to be president. I want to be president. He said that's just not going away. That bug is really bothering him. He really wants to be president of the United States. And it just so happens that my White House correspondent, Reagan Reese, is right now in the Oval Office alongside a bunch of other reporters with the president. And she asked him about this. Hey, what about Ted Cruz's presidential ambitions? And you'll hear the president answer here. In fact, he's very nice to Ted Cruz. He's a great ally to the president in the United States Senate. In fact, if we ever don't need him in the Senate, I actually think he'd be a great Supreme Court justice. He's a deeply sincere constitutionalist. But here is President Trump answering a question about Ted Cruz's presidential ambitions.
6: Ted Cruz keeps teasing a 2028 presidential run. You've run against him for president. Do you think he could be president? What's your reaction to that?
7: You say he's going to run? Or?
6: He's teasing in 20. He's talking about it.
7: You don't mean 2020, but you mean
6: 2028.
7: Yeah. I would say that he's very talented. He's a very good friend of mine. I think he might do that, yeah.
8: Mr. President.
7: He's a talented guy.
8: Mr. President, what's your reaction?
5: Man, I love, you know, it's...

0: he opted for kindness to Ted Cruz there, clearly saying, yeah, he's a nice guy, talented guy. Both of those things are true, by the way. He's just telling you the truth. But then he moves on. I'm going to give you a couple more Q&A's here. This is happening right now in the Oval Office. The president mixing it up with the press on a number of issues.
1: Any of those who are concerned a trade dispute with Canada could affect American affordability ahead of midterms?
2: Well, ultimately, it's going to be very good for us because we're losing, when you talk about affordability, we're losing $62 billion a year on average with Canada. And if you really look at it, we're losing more than that. It's too much. So much. We can't lose that. We don't want to lose that. We don't want to lose it anymore.
1: Mr. President, has Putin agreed or committed to not attacking a NATO territory?
2: I've had good talks with him. He's not going to be attacking a NATO territory.
1: Mr. President,
0: why would Vladimir Putin attack a NATO territory? Just on this issue, I keep hearing this speculation going on in the media that Putin's about to attack NATO. Well, hold on a second. Wasn't the start of all of this that he moved on Ukraine because he was worried Ukraine would join NATO? Wasn't that the eventuality that he was looking to prevent?
3: Yes!
0: The reason he doesn't want to attack a NATO country is the fear that he would provoke a full-blown NATO response. Has Russia suddenly become stronger over the course of its grinding war with Ukraine? Do they have more human beings now? What am I missing here? Millions of people are dead. They've lost a lot of people to this war. He wasn't able to achieve what he set out to do in the first place. They couldn't seize Kiev. They tried to. They got ground to a halt early in that process. And then, of course, it's just been a grinding, bloody, destructive, for both countries, war. It's resulted in just utter chaos. This claim that they keep making, oh, he's about to strike NATO. Really? He's going to expand the battlefield? He can't even conquer Ukraine. It's just been a mess. So he's going to strike NATO? Just walk me through the rationality of the claim. And so people are putting this to the president now. Is he going to strike NATO? The president is like, I'm working with the guy. I just want to end the war in Ukraine. That's what we're trying to do.
1: The Supreme Court earlier this week ruled on mail-in ballots. And there are states like North Carolina that have ballots that go out next week. How are states supposed to implement this?
2: Well, they're implementing. North Carolina is great. It's a great place. I won it all three times. They do some mail-in ballots. But basically, they ruled on the legitimacy and the way we want to make them legitimate. And it was a great ruling for the Republican
1: Party. Why?
0: So the ruling he's getting at here is, of course, the Supreme Court saying that, of course, the Trump administration can implement a process to protect American voters by mail. That if you're going to use a mail-in ballot in elections across the country, the president's plan via executive order is that the Postal Service will only deliver authentic American ballots. Only ballots from American citizens. Not complicated. In fact, wonderful. It's not designed to protect Republicans, despite the fact that the media keeps saying that. It protects every American vote. Democrat, Republican, Independent, Psychopath Party, whatever party you're a part of, if you're an American citizen of age, not a convicted felon, you can cast your ballot. You can cast your ballot. And have it protected. And the Democrats are freaking out about this. Why? Fraud. They're throwing Schumer fits across the country over this. They love fraud. Chuck Schumer himself throwing a fit about it this week. They love fraud. In Arizona, we have the Arizona Attorney General who just spazzed out about it. Her name is Chris Mays, a girl named Chris. And she said that over her dead body will President Trump protect American voters. Take a listen to her.
4: Election to affect this election. And if it does, do you have any sense of how many Arizonans might not get early ballots delivered?
5: Well, what I would say is over my dead body, is that rule going to go into effect? We are going to fight this tooth and nail in the courts. And
0: boy, she's passionate about how much she hates protecting American votes. She's really over my dead body, she growled.
5: I've got the best solicitor general in the country standing right there, who is going to make sure, along with the other attorneys general who are fighting this case. I think 25 states signed on to this lawsuit this morning.
0: They love their fraud. They're big fans of it. big fans of it. The party of dead bodies, a million a year. They're

0: over my dead body, she says. To do what? What are you standing in the way of? And of course, she's got, you know, the little water carriers in the media who are all agreeing with her.
1: Voting rights advocates say that the president is going to upend American elections.
0: Wait, oh, shut up. I want to protect voting rights. I want to protect Americans' voting rights. I want to protect their ability to cast a ballot and not have it stolen, not have it watered down by fraud. And the court this week said that the Trump administration and its actions would be irreparably harmed if the left gets its way here. Now, it continues to be litigated in the courts, but that's a meaningful victory. So the president today in the Oval Office talking about that. Let's see what else he had to say.
2: Deliver a warning to Russia not to attack NATO territory during his...
3: Well, I don't want to comment on that, but they're not going to attack.
4: But Mr. President, what's your reaction to the Americans missing in Nepal?
3: It's terrible. No, and we've called Nepal and we've offered any help that they need. You know, we have a very good relationship with Nepal, and that was a brutal, that was mud and water as a mixture. Nobody's ever seen anything quite like that. We're very powerful, strong, you know, strong, well-built buildings were wiped out like they were toothpicks. That's a terrible thing. No, we are sending aid, and we've spoken to the leadership, and we let them know anything they want, we'll have. And there were 50, maybe 60 Americans over there. We haven't gotten the full list yet, but hopefully they're okay. But that looked pretty, that looks like something that people will not be, somebody will be lost, unfortunately.
0: Yeah, I mean, it's a nightmare. Have you seen the footage of this on social media? It's just absolute nightmare. Flash flooding in Nepal and Tibet. And just walls of water rushing towards people who have no chance of escape. No chance. Devastating. Absolutely devastating. And the president saying, yes, he's on guard for the Americans that they are aware were in the region. This always happens. You get some sort of natural disaster anywhere on the planet. Americans are all over the place. And the United States government vigilant to the impact on our people.
5: That Vladimir Putin is meeting with the president of Iran to talk about a nuclear agreement next week. Is there concern in the administration, in the White House,
3: no,
5: that these countries aren't taking economic D-Day seriously, that they're going to continue doing business with Iran despite the warnings?
3: Iran is right now, they're not paying their troops. They're in deep trouble. They have very little capacity. Last night we took 24 boats through the strait. We're taking them through all the time. I say it very openly. It doesn't mean we're finished with the military, but we are. The strait is open, as you know. The Strait of Hormuz is open. We have control, and we have the blockade. Iran's not getting anything. Nothing is going through. Not one ship has gotten through.
0: This, by the way, is one of the reasons why the doomsday scenarios about oil prices didn't come true. Did oil prices go up? Yes, it's a global market. But there was a lot of fear-mongering about what was about to happen. Never came to fruition. It was like a Paul Krugman economic prediction. Well, as soon as Trump takes over, the whole economy is going to explode. And, of course, that doesn't happen. It's like an Al Gore prediction about how the world's going to end. Just didn't happen. Stop lying to us. And President Trump has kept a lot of the oil flowing by virtue of destroying the ability of the Iranians to even impede it. And now they're trying to basically make the Strait of Hormuz obsolete anyway, because they're building pipelines out of the region that would limit the need to even move oil through the waterway.
5: Putin or Russia, if they continue to do
3: business with Iran. Well, it depends. So far, I think Russia's behaved quite well having to do with the Strait of Hormuz. And you have to understand, for everything they do, we do also. You know, somebody was saying about China, what about China? We hear they're spying. We spy on them too. That's the way it goes.
5: Why not sanction China?
0: This always drives the media crazy when he says that, too.
1: He's letting them get away with anything.
0: Well, no, actually, it's a negotiating tactic, clearly. It's obviously a negotiating tactic. The president trying to sweeten them up a little bit to get them to deals. He's just feeling his way through it, you know? It's always this way with the president of the United States. Now, I mean, it does not mean he's rolling over and selling out the American people. In fact, listen here. This reporter asks, why not sanction Chinese banks? Now, she's asking this question in a world where it's kind of already been asked and answered. Sometimes I feel like I know more about this than these reporters who are supposed to be following every detail for a living. Scott Bessent was asked this question this week when he made the economic D-Day announcement. What about China? He said every country that is dealing with Iran and sending them money and resources and assistance is on notice. Yes, China. China, which buys 90% of Iran's oil exports. Of course, China is front and center for this economic D-Day consequence.
6: These banks, though, who are doing business.
3: Well, who said I'm not? You said, why not? I mean, who said I'm not? You don't know if I'm doing it. Well, I don't have to announce everything, do I?
0: Who said I'm not? Where did that come
6: from? About what other leaders have you spoken to about this pressure campaign to get them to cut off ties with Iran?
3: About Iran? There's not a lot to speak to. We don't want to speak to them. We're not looking to meet or anything. The strait is open. We're taking a lot of boats. Millions and millions of barrels of oil are coming out of the strait every day. Other countries recognize that. Every once in a while, they shoot some, you know, they put some shots at. You know, we totally cleared the strait of, we have the best minesweepers in the world, the underwater minesweepers. And we've totally cleared the strait of mines. And we're watching very closely through Space Force, which is one of my things, one of my many things. But we're watching, we see every inch of the strait. And any boat goes in with a mine, we see it. And we take it out. We've taken out two of them. Thank you. So I'll be going to Texas, and we're working very hard. We want to win that race.
0: He's Ken Paxton.
3: Running against a man who should not never be. We have a very good candidate, Ken Paxton, and he's running against
0: Talafrico.
3: Talafrico,
0: yes!
3: They call him.
0: Dude!
3: Because he is a little freaky.
0: Dude!
3: And that's not a man that represents the...
0: Dude! Jim, are you you're a witness to history. We're doing it together. Holy cow! The president has adopted my language on this subject. This is a big day for me. I'm very excited about this. Talafrico, it's made its way to the Oval Office. That's fun. I love that.
3: I'm in Texas, so I'm going to help Ken Paxton, and I'm going to spend a lot of time in Texas. I have the all-time highest vote in the history of Texas also, and I'm going to spend some time there. We'll be going tonight. Some of you are going with me. Thank you very much, everybody.
0: Thank you, Mr. President. There he is, the President of the United States. Obviously a very loyal Vince Show listener. More ahead coming up on the program.
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7: 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Iran and Oman have reached an agreement to open a new shipping route through the Strait of Hormuz. The Trump administration has paused all immigration visa applications amid a new screening policy.
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21: Here's your KZRG forecast. We'll see a generally clear sky tonight. Lows in the mid-60s. Sunny, hot conditions on Friday. 94 degrees the high. The weekend looks sunny, hot, and dry mostly. Lows around 70 Saturday morning, a high of 98. Sunshine on Sunday, low 77, a high close to 100. Beginning to Monday, we'll see sunny, hot, dry weather as well. Lows in the upper 70s, highs near 100. Tuesday, lots of sunshine, low 77. Afternoon high up around 100. I'm meteorologist Mark Thibodeau in the KZRG Storm Center.

0: Turn it up so all the liberals around you finally hear some common sense. 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
1: Yeah, we've been calling him Talafrico for a while, actually, on the program. And in fact, I think I'm looking back. It was March of this year. We were calling it the Talafrico Files back then. And one of the posts, Jim, that we highlighted, I just found, was James Talarico in Talafrico, excuse me, May of 2020. He wrote the following, quote, this is in the middle of COVID. Quote, white skin gives me and every white American immunity from the virus. But we spread it wherever we go, through our words, our actions, and our systems. We don't have to be showing symptoms like a white hood or a Confederate flag to be contagious. White skin makes you immune to the virus. That's funny. Then why did so many white people have to get the jab? What was that about? There was a lot of white people who were fired from their jobs. A lot of white members of the military were kicked out. They should have just... Dr. Talafrico said that their skin protected them. They didn't get a virus. This is... He sounds like he was on Fauci's team. It's your white skin that's giving you protection from the virus. White, what are you talking about? This doesn't make any sense. It's fine. I don't know. I get pretty good tans in the summer, but I would consider myself to have relatively white skin. But I caught COVID. What was it? February of, it was 2021 or something. I had a pretty nasty little bout of COVID, which then I was subsequently told that doesn't give you immunity because you had COVID. It doesn't. Every other disease kind of works that way. When you catch it, then you develop some immunity to it. Not in your case. You need to get the jab. Okay. It was miserable. Actually, when I came down with it, Jim, I was on the air. I was doing mornings on WMAL. It was a very early morning. And suddenly I started freezing on the air. It was weird. I was freezing. Why am I freezing? And I'm like I put a hoodie on because I got to warm up a little bit. I'm shaking. My teeth are chattering in front of the microphone. And my co-host, Mary Walter, looked at me at the time. And she goes, are you feeling okay? I think something's wrong. I'm like, I'm not sure. I think I feel fine. I was trying to fight through it. And then sure enough, COVID. And I thought I had natural immunity. But then Fauci told me, no, you don't have natural immunity. Just screaming at me. James Talafrico told me I had white skin, so I'm fine. These guys are crazy, man. These people are psychopaths. Please, I beg of you, keep them away from power. Come on, Texas. President Trump heading to Texas to support Ken Paxton. And I think he's opening up some of that money, too. He's going to start using the war chest. The ads will be easy, very easy to cut. More ahead on The Vince Show.
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4: In Major League Baseball action, Chris Sale pitched a complete game shutout, 11 strikeouts as the Braves beat the Dodgers 1-0. The Cardinals snap a 5-game losing streak, beating the Orioles 7-5. Astros take a 1-game lead in the AL West, 5-1 win over the Yankees. Had 3 blowouts, the Nationals 7-1 over the Rockies. Brewers blew out the Mets 8-2, and the Royals pounded the Blue Jays 13-2. NFL preseason action. The Bills beat the Steelers 28-27. Will Howard got the start for Pittsburgh, going 9-for-15, 69 yards passing. 2 touchdowns, 1 interception. Drew Aller finished the game, going 9-for-18. No Josh Allen for Buffalo. Browns pounded the Patriots in preseason. Dylan Gabriel got the start, played the whole first half. He was 12-for-15, 186 yards passing, and 3 touchdowns. No Shedeur Sanders, no Deshaun Watson. I'm Martin Weiss.
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11: Mail-in ballot restrictions on hold again. I'm Lisa Lacera, Fox News. For the second time, a federal judge in Massachusetts has blocked President Trump's executive order designed to limit mail-in voting.
12: Judge Indira Talwani established a 14-day hold on that executive order. Monday, the Supreme Court had lifted her original hold, determining the legal challenges filed against the executive order had been done so prematurely before the order's rules were established. The Postal Service now says it won't deliver mail-in ballots unless, as the executive order dictates, states provide a list of voters who should receive them and format the envelopes a certain way. In her latest ruling, Judge Talwani wrote, there's not enough time before the midterms to implement the changes the administration is seeking.
11: Fox's Kevin Uretsky. As the trade war with Canada heats up, President Trump has signed an executive order changing the name of Lake Ontario to Lake America.
13: The lake change, Lake of America, was something I've been thinking about for a long time, actually.
11: This coming after the U.S. announced it was imposing 50% tariffs on $20 billion worth of Canadian goods after trade talks broke down, with Canada issuing tariffs on American goods. The jury in the trial of Lindsay Clancy, the Massachusetts mom charged with killing her 3 children, continues tomorrow.
14: Defense attorney Kevin Reddington showed photos of Clancy and her children, arguing she was a loving mother who suffered a postpartum psychotic break. Reddington even held up a bag of pill bottles, arguing Clancy was begging for help but was instead turned away, over-medicated, and misdiagnosed. Prosecutor Jennifer Sprague argued Clancy sent her husband on specific errands to get him out of the house, hid her homicidal thoughts from medical providers, and suggested she made up the claim that a hallucinated voice commanded her to kill.
11: Fox's Brian Yennis in Plymouth. 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
15: Tonight down to 66 for the overnight low. I'm Steve Smith. Here's what's trending on News Talk KZRG. Neosho says no to Flock. Police Chief Peter Russell putting out a statement to make sure citizens know they respect privacy and constitutional rights. We asked the chief about the 3 Flock cameras that are currently operating within the Neosho city limits.
16: Flock cameras that you see that are in Neosho, either owned or maintained by a other law enforcement agency, and the other ones owned privately as a crime deterrent loss prevention method to whenever someone steals from them.
15: News Talk KZRG had a great conversation with the chief. You can read more inside the KZRG app. Meanwhile, a Vanita, Oklahoma man was sentenced Wednesday after being found guilty by a federal jury in April for raping a 16-year-old girl. 38-year-old Garrett Lee Monroe was convicted of aggravated sexual abuse by force in Indian Country. Monroe was ordered to serve 360 months imprisonment. More online at NewsTalkKZRG.com. Tonight is the night for a partial lunar eclipse. It will start around 11:12 and will last until just after 2 a.m. No gear is required. Binoculars or a small telescope could come in handy. The moon will turn red as it slips into the Earth's shadow. For a best view, find a dark area or an area away from city lights. Steve Smith, News Talk KZRG.
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21: Here's your KCRG forecast. We'll see a generally clear sky tonight. Hot weather goes on throughout the week. A low in the mid-60s. Sunny, hot, and dry on Friday. A high of 94. The weekend, sunny and hot. Highs near 100 degrees. Lows mostly in the 70s. I'm meteorologist Mark Thibodeau in the KCRG Storm Center.
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22: Rising from the heart of the swamp, a beacon of truth is casting its light. 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
1: All right, 844-484-3872, 844-4 the USA. That's the way to join us today, from coast to coast, from sea to shining sea. The Trump administration is cracking down on Antifa again. Now, they've charged a bunch of these Antifa lunatics and have begun putting them in jail. But cracking down on the foot soldiers, the people that they just, you know, kind of the pink-haired weirdos that they release from Arkham Asylum and deploy on the streets, that's one thing. But you really got to go after the infrastructure. You need to go after the supervillains themselves. And we got a big announcement from a great Secretary of State yesterday, Marco Rubio, that they have designated one of the primary communications networks for Antifa as a terror organization around the planet. The name of this group, the Autistici Inventati, a major far-left tech collective, is now considered a transnational far-left terrorist network by the United States government. They call themselves the AI Collective, and they're used by the most active and violent Antifa cells in the United States and around the world. Secretary Rubio saying there will be no refuge for violent extremists who wage war on our civilization and plot to undermine law and order, destroy critical infrastructure, assault political opponents, or conspire to conceal their crimes from authorities. We will use all of the tools and authorities at our disposal to fight terrorism and protect our way of life from terrorist coercion. Now, what have these guys done? What is the AI collective in terms of what it's done? And the State Department has a very helpful document on this subject. They say that the AI collective provides the encryption tools and services that violent far-left extremist groups operating in the United States and around the world use frequently to communicate with one another. Many of these groups have relied on the AI collective's digital infrastructure to plot or incite violent attacks, recruit others to engage in criminal activity, publish official communiques by U.S. designated foreign terrorist organizations, and disseminate maps of critical infrastructure along with instructions for building IEDs, all routed through a network of foreign servers intended to conceal the criminal activity from law enforcement. And the State Department gives us some examples. So this year, there were anarchist cells who were sabotaging rail systems in France, Italy, Germany, and the Netherlands. They were using AI collective tools and services to communicate and to disseminate IED information to their extremist followers and to take responsibility for the attacks as they were targeting railways and other critical infrastructure. That was happening in those European countries. And remember, it was earlier this year, Marco Rubio met with countries all around the planet saying it's time for us to tackle far-left terrorism and we're going to do it together. What was it, 85 countries he assembled, Jim? It was a lot of people, a lot of different countries he got together to do that. He gave a great speech on the occasion. Here's another one. An anarchist cell that was responsible for sabotaging the Transalpine pipeline in March of this year, which temporarily halted crude oil flows in Austria, Germany, and the Czech Republic. It relied on AI collective tools and services. They claimed responsibility for the attack. They published official communiques, as well as to disseminate a manifesto calling for additional attacks on critical infrastructure and referring adherents to yet another AI collective platform, which provides detailed sabotage materials as well as maps of vulnerable critical infrastructure across North America. That would be the United States, of course. And then they do have examples that are specifically from America. They've got a lot of examples here, by the way, but they have examples specifically from the United States, the way that left-wing radicals, Antifa groups in particular, have attacked us. So they take you to the Oregon-based Rose City Antifa. Have you seen them before? Rose City Antifa, they're full of the kind of the, you know, garden variety, purple-haired lunatics. I know that, I think it was Andy Ngo has spent a lot of time both being assaulted by them and reporting on them. He's a great journalist exposing all of this. Rose City Antifa has relied on AI collective tools and services to organize and incite violent and criminal acts domestically, including an attack on Customs and Border Patrol helicopters that did lead to a federal indictment. Rose City Antifa also used AI collective tools to disseminate doxing lists. This would be personal information to help track somebody down to threaten them. They were disseminating this doxing lists and releasing illegally obtained personal information of ICE officers. This is what the left does, a terror group attacking ICE officers. Jim, have we seen a lot of coverage in the media today about this, about the left-wing terror groups attacking ICE officers? Anything?
0: No.
1: Okay, thank you. Along with calls for targeted attacks on ICE agents in the streets and in their homes. The anarchist cell responsible for waging a violent campaign to prevent the construction of that law enforcement training center in Atlanta, Georgia. Remember that? We covered it here. The left was attacking day after day, night after night, a training center for law enforcement. What does a training center do for law enforcement? Helps make the cops better at their jobs, better servants for the public, better order, better able to restore order. It makes them understand their responsibilities as law enforcement officers, how to follow the law and the commission of while they're restoring it, while they're enforcing it. In other words, you want, if you're the kind of person who is concerned about the excesses of law enforcement, you want them to be well-trained, don't you? No, not the left. They're an anarchist group, the State Department explains. And they were attacking that law enforcement training center in Atlanta. They relied on AI collective tools and services to claim responsibility for the attacks on law enforcement officers, to disseminate doxing lists and illegally obtain private information, to threaten government officials and business owners, and to circulate instructions for making IEDs. They're terrorists. That's what they are. Against government buildings and local businesses. The cell remains active and still uses AI collective tools and services to incite violent and criminal acts against government officials, law enforcement, and critical infrastructure. And then finally, here in the list of all of these terror groups in the United States, many of them, who use AI collective to communicate, there's this group called Jane's Revenge. You've also heard of them. We've talked about this group. Jane's Revenge is a enthusiastically pro-abortion terror operation who has been waging firebombing campaigns against crisis pregnancy centers in the United States. A crisis pregnancy center is a wholesome place. It's a place where an expectant mother is concerned about how she's going to be able to take care of this child, what she can do, probably very nervous about what comes next. And these crisis pregnancy centers, these guys are angels on earth. I love the crisis pregnancy centers. They're in many cases, I think most cases, they're Christian operations. They are very wholesome and helpful. They provide not just support for the mother while she's carrying her child, but support for her after she has her child. They help. They have diapers and formula and everything. They're there to help. They are truly one. And every single one of these people that I've talked to, it's just a completely uplifting experience. Like, man, there is something. The spirit is with these people, but the left wants to attack them. The left wants to destroy them. So there were a lot of attacks on these crisis pregnancy centers in the United States. And remember, this was during the Biden era that it was happening a lot. Merrick Garland said that he couldn't prosecute the Jane's Revenge terror operations because they did it at night. It's too dark. Law enforcement doesn't operate at night. Not when Democrats are in charge. Yeah, it's just hard. Can't do it. Yes, you can. You're just aiding and abetting the terror. They relied on AI collective tools to publish their official documents and claim responsibility for the violent acts, the criminal acts, and to incite copycat attacks. Four members of the group were later charged for violating federal law and engaging in a conspiracy against rights through threats of force and intimidation. So this is a big deal. You've got, you know, how many times have we seen this kind of left-wing violence? And then you and I are left saying, okay, now what's going to happen? Who's going to be held accountable? What are we going to do about it? And at the State Department level, in addition to the prosecutions we've seen, including of members of Jane's Revenge and Antifa, that's all well and good. But at the State Department level, now they're using terror designations to shut down the infrastructure that powers all of that, that terror, including this Operation AI Collective. And the left is angry about it, man. There's the wailing and gnashing of teeth has immediately ensued. In fact, the behavior of the left yesterday upon Secretary Rubio's announcement may very well have been downright criminal. And what I mean by that is, as soon as Marco Rubio said that, we have officially, under the law, applied a terror designation to this group. You had lefties rushing to the internet to provide material support to an officially designated terror group yesterday. Now, does that carry criminal consequences? Yes, it does. I've got more information about that insanity coming up ahead on The Vince Show.
0: The Vince Show. 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
21: Here's your KZRG forecast. We'll see a generally clear sky tonight. Lows in the mid-60s. Sunny, hot conditions on Friday. 94 degrees the high. The weekend looks sunny, hot, and dry mostly. Lows around 70 Saturday morning, a high of 98. Sunshine on Sunday, low 77, a high close to 100. Beginning of Monday, we'll see sunny, hot, dry weather as well. Lows in the upper 70s, highs near 100. Tuesday, lots of sunshine, low 77. Afternoon high up around 100. I'm meteorologist Mark Thibodeau in the KZRG Storm Center.
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1: All right, so Marco Rubio comes out and goes, all right, we have a new terror designation for an operation that's been powering Antifa in the United States. Good news. Very good news. What did the left say yesterday? Well, Jim, you ever heard of one of these guys called Krasenstein? There's two brothers. They're brothers. They're called the Krasenstein brothers. I've seen them incidentally through the years. They're
12: the militant midgets of X.
1: Are they midgets? They're pretty tiny. Oh, they're elfin. Oh, I didn't know that. Oh, that's well adorable. But here's the problem. One of them, at least, may have committed a crime yesterday. And here's how it works. Brian Krasenstein posts to X immediately upon Marco Rubio going, this is a terror group. He says, quote, please donate to Autistici Inventati, AI, an independent volunteer-run internet services collective. They stand for anti-racism. Anti-racism, which is code word for racism, to be clear. Anti-fascism, which is also code for fascism. Anti-sexism. Again, this is all bigotry. And anti-militarism, it's a way of attacking the American military. And opposition to authoritarianism and hierarchies, he says, which, of course, he's, of course, a huge, huge proponent of left-wing authoritarianism. So he says, please donate to the terror group. Now, I'm reading this particular post to you right now from my notes because I can't read it to you from the internet. He deleted it as of this morning. I saw it last night, Jim, as I was compiling the notes for today's program. I saw this. I was like, well, this is crazy. That kind of seems like he's supporting a terror group, doesn't it? Well, he's deleted it since then. And in fact, the Assistant Secretary of State for Global Affairs is a fellow called Dylan Johnson. And he posted online about this. He wrote, donating money to a specially designated global terrorist organization is a federal crime. You can be prosecuted and sentenced to 20 years in federal prison and fined up to $1 million. So maybe talk to a lawyer before listening to this moron, he writes. That's good advice. That's an official government statement from the Assistant Secretary of State for Global Affairs. Don't listen to morons. Consult a lawyer. Oh, and Krasenstein apparently tweeted additionally that he made a personal donation, and then he deleted that tweet as well. Dylan Johnson, the Assistant Secretary of State, writing, why did Krasenstein tweet and then delete that he donated to a designated terrorist organization? He did. Probably because some lawyer in his life said, dude, this is not going to work out well for you. Erase that quickly, please. That is so completely stupid. And yet that's what the left was doing yesterday. It's remarkable. I love having an administration where they're actually enforcing the law. So we'll see what happens. I don't know. Did he really make a donation to a terror group yesterday? That is very unwise. Look, I don't share your politics, son, but I would advise you against doing something very, very stupid. And it also is another reminder, like the left really thinks that the law is kind of irrelevant, don't they? It's just about who's in charge. It's like if Trump's in charge and he's enforcing the law, he's somehow abusing his power. If the left's in charge and they're making up laws and violations of them, somehow that's just totally fine. They really think it's a choose your own adventure thing. Like it doesn't matter what the actual laws on the books are. So if we designate something as a terror organization, you just can donate to it. Totally fine. Whatever. I don't like Trump. I'll just donate to it. There are no consequences for that. Now watch. Krasenstein's going to come out and say that he's being persecuted by the Trump administration for donating to a terror organization and then being prosecuted for it. Can't wait for that story. When it happens, I'll share it with you. But this is the left. You know, their radicalism is finally getting some scientific study, too. For years, with the government controlled by the left, controlling a lot of the research funding, they're always trying to claim that, oh, the right is very violent. They're a bunch of fascists, a bunch of authoritarians. They want to rule with violence. This is the claim. You've heard it before. The left makes it all the time. They do it in all their media outlets. It's utterly preposterous. If violence and authoritarianism, fascism, and trying to silence opposing opinions and use force to achieve your ends belongs to anybody, it's to the American left here in the United States of America. And a brand new study just came out that confirms all of this. All of it. And once again, Jim, you ready? It's from Rutgers. So I don't know what's going on at Rutgers, but Rutgers University out with another study about left-wing authoritarianism in the United States. And it's not shocking, but boy, it is appalling. More ahead on The Vince Show.
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15: Fox News, I'm Sue Guzman. The jury now deliberating in the murder trial of Lindsay Clancy, the Massachusetts mother charged with murdering her three children. Fox's Brian Yenis is in Plymouth.
16: They must decide if the prosecution proved beyond a reasonable doubt that Clancy had the substantial capacity to understand the killings were wrong and could control her actions.
15: And the defense says Clancy was suffering from postpartum depression and mental illness and claims she's not criminally responsible. President Trump signing an executive order renaming one of the Great Lakes thanks to the trade war with Canada.
18: President Trump signing an executive order renaming Lake Ontario Lake America effective immediately.
19: Canada's been ripping us off for a long time on trade.
18: Jointly owned by both nations, the White House argues the deepest parts of the lake's waters lie within United States territory.
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2: Here's your KCRG forecast. We'll see a generally clear sky tonight. Lows in the mid-60s. Sunny, hot conditions on Friday. 94 degrees the high. The weekend looks sunny, hot, and dry mostly. Lows around 70 Saturday morning, a high of 98. Sunshine on Sunday, low 77, a high close to 100. Begin into Monday, we'll see sunny, hot, dry weather as well. Lows in the upper 70s, highs near 100. Tuesday, lots of sunshine, low 77. Afternoon high up around 100. I'm meteorologist Mark Thibodeau in the KZRG Storm Center.
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5: Transgender killers or would-be killers have we seen in the past few years? A lot, right? We've seen a lot of that. And the media keeps trying to downplay. Oh, it's not that much. Really? It's not that much? You had Nicholas Roski, a dude pretending to be a woman, attempting to assassinate Supreme Court Justice Brett Kavanaugh. Remember that? He went by Sophie. And he's arguing in court still. He's like, hey, can you put me in women's prison? No, I'm not putting you in women. That's insane. With all the men who are in federal prison with women right now, 15% of the inmates when President Trump came into office were men inside of the women's prisons pretending to be women. Okay, that seems like a massive problem. Who else did this? Oh, the guy who tried to kill the Secretary of the Treasury, Scott Bessent. His name's Ryan Michael English. He was also pretending to be a woman. We just heard that recently. Scott Bessent was talking about that recently. He was like, is the media going to cover this? No. No, they're not. There was a guy called Jesse Van Rootseller, a man pretending to be a woman. He murdered his mother, stepbrother, and eight others. Tyler Robinson, of course, who we're approaching the one-year anniversary of Charlie Kirk's assassination. Tyler Robinson, now standing trial for murdering Charlie. Tyler Robinson was dating a tranny guy who I guess is a furry or something. I'm not really quite sure of all the definitions, but wrote all sorts of transgender propaganda on the side of the bullet casings, murdered Charlie Kirk. There was Robin Westman, who fatally shot up a church in Minneapolis. That's the Annunciation Church, of all the children who were praying inside. That's a guy pretending to be a woman. There was another church shooting, another attack on Christians. That's also a theme here. The Covenant School shooter, Audrey Hale, a woman who was pretending to be a man, shot up at that school, gunned down by cops who responded there. Ryan Michael, and then of course the left, you know, and specifically Nashville.

a boy, a man, murdered a student in 2019. There was a person, a guy, pretending to be a woman called Snatchia Mosley, who fatally shot up a Maryland drugstore, a warehouse there in Maryland. So these, we've seen a lot of these. And in what ends up happening in the wake of these attacks is we always have to have this conversation. Normal people have a conversation like, there seems to be a real high coincidence between these types of self-delusions and then attacks on civilians. What's going on here? Why are we seeing all of these murderous rampages by people who have clear mental illness? And what can be done to stop it? Are drugs playing a role in this? Who's lying to them? Why are they convinced they need to take up arms against their fellow Americans? Very reasonable questions. And yet the left has worked really hard to try and suppress this story. They don't want you to talk about it. They don't want you to talk about it. Yeah, Transtifa. They're not interested in you talking about Transtifa. They're the victims. The assailants are the victims in the left's framing. And we just got a new study out, published yesterday by Rutgers University and funded by the Department of Health and Human Services. That would be the American taxpayer. Thank you to the President of the United States. And thank you to Secretary Robert F. Kennedy Jr. for doing this work. Also, the Manhattan Institute and the Network Contagion Research Institute were all involved. And here's the New York Post headline. They were the first with the story on this. Shocking study shows link between transgender ideology and left-wing violence. Shocking study. Now, I would argue it's not shocking. We know. We know. But now we've got the receipts. Trump administration-funded researchers and independent collaborators found a startling correlation between proponents of a transgender ideology and left-wing violence. According to a new report obtained by the New York Post, set to be released Wednesday, of course it was released yesterday, the new study from researchers at Rutgers University, the right-leaning Manhattan Institute, and the Network Contagion Research Institute found that those normalizing transgender beliefs were more likely to be supportive of political violence. Respondents were quizzed about six potential targets of political violence for the study, including killing Charlie Kirk, killing Donald Trump, killing Brian Thompson. That's the United Healthcare CEO. Luigi Mangione gunned him down in the streets in cold blood. The left celebrated Luigi for that. The arson of ICE buildings, damaging wealthy people's property, and violence against police. And what they found is that gender ideology, this radical gender ideology, is highly associated with left-wing authoritarianism and the willingness to justify political violence. The study is titled Where the Clinic Meets the Movement. Does Gender Ideology Arm Left-Wing Authoritarian Psychology? And I went and Jim, I started reading the report yesterday. I started going through the details of the report, and they said there's a lot of findings here, not just the ones that the New York Post shared in his headline. But here's the issue, of course. Radical gender ideology is highly correlated with left-wing authoritarianism and violence. Highly. Okay? Part of this, they say, is this reasoning that establishment Democrats have baked into the minds of adherents that somehow telling someone they were born in the correct body is a quote-unquote genocide. Have you heard this before? That it's a trans genocide if you tell people they were born in the correct body, that you can't be a different gender. That's not how it works. That's genocide, they say. Appropriating language to describe other horrific behavior by the left, genocide throughout history. And so people become convinced that there's some sort of existential threat going on. You're genociding trans people. Of course, you're helping people who are under that delusion. And saying, no, you're born in the right body. Don't believe the lies. You don't have to dedicate your life and body to a medical industry that's exploiting you. You don't have to do that. These findings support the paper's core claim, the report says. Gender ideology may function as an ideological accelerant, telling left-wing authoritarians psychology who the enemy is, why the situation is urgent. And in those already disposed towards force, that violence is legitimate. So there's no qualms. In other words, the moral obligation is to violence. You have no other choice. You have to attack. You have no other options. Now's the time.

0: potency of this gender ideology derives from its institutional provenance. Now, this is super important. And where does this come from? What gives this credibility? Why do people fall for this nonsense? And the answer, according to the research, is because you have nominally mainstream operations that keep saying that this type of abuse of human beings is legitimate. It's a mandate. And among them are the American Psychological Association, the American Psychiatric Association, the World Professional Association for Transgender Health. They call that WPATH. You ever see that acronym? And the American Academy of Pediatrics. That would be for children. This institutional positioning matters psychologically. Content that appears embedded in some sort of clinical consensus may foreclose the ordinary cost-benefit deliberation. Dissent becomes not a legitimate position, but a failure of professional duty or an act of harm. The present data establish the downstream correlates of that framing empirically. All right, that's a lot of research language to basically say you have a bunch of organizations with professional sounding names convincing sheep that you have to abuse people or else you're hurting their health. It's a perfect inversion of the truth. And it also, these organizations also lord over what it means to be considered a pediatrician in good standing. You've got to convince children they were born in the wrong body or else you're doing something wrong. Where have we seen this before, besides radical transgender ideology? We've also seen it with radical climate ideology, haven't we? It's the same thing. 97% of scientists all agree the world's going to be destroyed because you drive an SUV. And then you're like, no, I don't. I'm not destroying the world. I'm just driving an SUV. Carbon dioxide's a pollutant. Breathing out is destroying the world. This is what they're telling you. The world's going to die in 12 years because of your behavior. And what does that become? That becomes a permission slip for the kinds of violence that people conduct under the auspices of trying to save the planet. Suddenly you have human beings gluing themselves to highways thinking they're saving the planet, destroying precious works of art, attacking people, conducting terror attacks, eco-terrorists. Where does all of that come from? From the same logical construction, an illogical construction. But you have institutions who pretend that they have some sort of aura of credibility to them. They dress all of this up as legitimate science, and then they breathe life into some of the most deranged radicalism you've ever seen. We just keep watching it in different forms play out. It's happening here in this radical gender ideology. And one of the other things about these findings that I find so fascinating and troubling is that, like, this is very rare research. Now, you know it's true. You know instinctively it's true. Every word I just said, you're like, oh, yeah, I know, even without the scientists actually conducting the study. But why is it that this is such a rarity? Why is a study like this, where they look at real-world impacts, real-world harm, deranged framing, and then give you clear answers on the subject, why is this such a rarity? And the answer is because the left is often in control of most of these questions. Where does the research funding go? How do the universities spend it? These left-wing universities, in terms of the type of research that they normally pursue, they're trying to adhere to political priorities and not to actual truth-seeking, not to fact-finding. And so it creates this like crazy, radical, left-wing, self-licking ice cream cone that never actually produces the kind of results that increase human understanding and help bring down the temperature. This is a rarity. And you can thank the Trump administration for actually funding it. This is, I would say, a very valuable use of American taxpayer dollars. If we're going to be funding research, why don't we fund the kind of research that stops left-wing terrorism, which is a real and horrific phenomenon? Rutgers University, again, deserves credit. Because remember, last year, April, they published a similar survey that talked about the extent to which the left has assassination culture. And it's very dangerous. And coming up just in a few weeks, the president of the United States is going to be giving an address, a keynote address on September 10th in Dallas. September 10th, 1 year to the day that Charlie Kirk was assassinated. You think he's going to mention Charlie? I think so. More ahead on The Vince Show.
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18: Here's your KZRG forecast. We'll see a generally clear sky overnight, a low in the mid-60s. Sunshine on Friday, a high of 94. Saturday and Sunday, mostly sunny. Hot weather for the last weekend of August, highs around 100, lows in the 70s. And a peek ahead early next week, sunny and hot Monday, low 78, a high near 100. Tuesday, lots of sunshine, lows in the upper 70s, your high near 100. Sunny and hot Wednesday, lows upper 70s, highs around 100. I'm meteorologist Mark Thibodeau in the KZRG Storm Center.
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0: Oh, I've got a clip I wanted to share with you, Jim. Do you see Harry Enten was running over the numbers of presidential popularity? And he found that President Trump, among presidents that Republicans admire, President Trump has the highest approval ratings of any Republican president, obviously current or past. Listen to this.
20: This one. Okay. The president Republicans most admire is Donald Trump. This is a historic comparison. A majority of Republicans say, 53% say he's the Republican president they most admire. Ronald Reagan, who traditionally has won that much, Donald Trump nearly triples up on this. Reagan at just 18%. And then Abraham Lincoln, who by most historic accounts is the greatest president of all time. But Republicans say that the president that they most admire by, what is this? This is 6-7 times as many. Donald John Trump at 53%, easily crushing Abe Lincoln at 8%. And the Elon poll showed that he was the greatest president as well, Donald.
0: Like this is very confusing to CNN and company. How is this possible? And this goes back to, you know, the point I've been making this week is like, look, President Trump is wildly popular because he exists to break the status quo. He exists to break the corruption, the conventional wisdom of Washington. And that's not going away. That attitude's not going away. Regardless of who, you know, wants to throw their hat in the ring, we are here to stay. The American people who voted for that guy and are enthusiastic about him being in the Oval Office, we're here to stay. We're not going anywhere. We're going to keep fighting for the agenda that puts a guy like Donald Trump into office. Sorry, hate to tell you. It's true. It's very true. What an interesting comparison. President Trump must love that, by the way. He's compared to Reagan and Lincoln, and he's beating them. That's a pretty good contest. Imagine being a president and pulling ahead of Ronald Reagan and Abraham Lincoln. That's a pretty amazing thing. You know who's not president? Hillary Clinton. Hillary Rodham Clinton. She's very upset that Donald Trump is president. She said this week that the founding fathers, who she can't even name, would be very upset that Donald Trump is president.
21: And what do you think our founders would think about the current state of affairs? That's question one.
22: Yeah, look, I think they'd be appalled. I think they would be worried because so many of them express their concerns about how best to construct a government that would avoid a return to a king or even a demagogue.
0: Oh, my gosh. Now, the only thing she's correct about, barely, is that if the founding fathers were somehow resuscitated and could observe modern day America, would they be appalled? I think they'd be appalled. I think they'd be appalled by so many of the sellouts that have occurred at the hands of the people who were entrusted with this power by the American people. You know, people like Hillary Clinton, they'd be appalled by our borders collapsing. They'd be appalled by American jobs being sold out. They'd be appalled by people just handing out American citizenship like candy to illegal aliens who invade our country without our permission. Yeah, they'd be appalled by that. Utterly. Utterly. They'd be appalled by the trampling of the Bill of Rights. The Anti-Federalists fought very hard, by the way, for the Bill of Rights to be included in our Constitution, those first 10 wonderful amendments. to the Constitution. They'd be appalled by the left's never-ending steady attacks on them, from the censorship, from the attacks on Christians, all the upending of the First Amendment, the constant threats to the Second Amendment. Yeah, the Founding Fathers would be completely appalled by that. And my suspicion is they'd be rooting for, given that environment, the guy who's looking to restore it, the guy who's trying to restore what it means to honor the Constitution, to respect the power of the presidency and what that means, restoring the executive branch to what it is, not having extra constitutional branches that suddenly spring out of nowhere. Oh, the SEC, the Federal Reserve, they can do whatever they want. They're not responsive to the federal government. This idea that Hillary Clinton and people like her keep pushing, that the Justice Department is somehow independent of the President of the United States. Do you think the founders would look at that and go, yeah, that makes sense? Do you think Madison is looking at this going, oh, yeah, that's exactly what I intended? Nope. No. No, they'd be appalled with Hillary, just like the rest of us. I'll be back with you tomorrow. Hey, subscribe to the Vince podcast. It would warm my heart. You should do that. Fumble.com/Vince to check it out. I'll be back with you tomorrow.
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3: In Major League Baseball action, Chris Sale pitched a complete game shutout, 11 strikeouts as the Braves beat the Dodgers 1-0. The Cardinals snap a 5-game losing streak, beating the Orioles 7-5. Astros take a 1-game lead in the AL West, 5-1 win over the Yankees. Had 3 blowouts, the Nationals 7-1 over the Rockies. Brewers blew out the Mets 8-2, and the Royals pounded the Blue Jays 13-2. NFL preseason action, the Bills beat the Steelers 28-27. Will Howard got the start for Pittsburgh, going 9-for-15, 69 yards passing, 2 touchdowns, 1 interception. Drew Aller finished the game, going 9-for-18. No Josh Allen for Buffalo. Browns pounded the Patriots in preseason. Dylan Gabriel got the start, played the whole first half. He was 12-for-15, 186 yards passing, and 3 touchdowns. No Shedeur Sanders, no Deshaun Watson. I'm Martin Weiss.
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25: Executive order blocked again. I'm Sue Guzman, Fox News. The Trump administration's planned restrictions on mail-in ballots for the midterms is once again on hold.
26: For the second time, a federal judge in Massachusetts has blocked President Trump's executive order designed to limit mail-in voting. In a ruling Thursday night, Judge Indira Talwani established a 14-day hold on that executive order. Monday, the Supreme Court had lifted her original hold, determining the legal challenges filed against the executive order had been done so prematurely before the order's rules were established. The Postal Service now says it won't deliver mail-in ballots unless, as the executive order dictates, states provide a list of voters who should receive them and format the envelopes a certain way. In her latest ruling, Judge Talwani wrote, there's not enough time before the midterms to implement the changes the administration is seeking. Kevin Ureski, Fox News.
25: With the U.S.-Canada trade war in full swing, President Trump has signed an executive order renaming one of the Great Lakes. Here's Fox's Alexandria Hoff.
27: We have a Gulf and we have a lake. Now all we need is an ocean.
28: The U.S.-Canada trade standoff prompts a new revision for mapmakers. President Trump signing an executive order renaming Lake Ontario Lake America, effective immediately.
27: Canada's been ripping us off for a long time on trade.
28: Jointly owned by both nations, the White House argues argues the deepest parts of the lake's waters lie within United States territory.
25: Well, Prime Minister Mark Carney says Canadians will continue to call the body of water Lake Ontario, adding the name is 400 years old, preceding Canada and the U.S. And tropical storms Karina and Lowell have formed in the Pacific Ocean. National Hurricane Center says both are expected to become hurricanes, but are far from land. Meanwhile, tropical storm Dolly has formed in the Atlantic and could bring heavy rain to the Caribbean. 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
4: 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I'm Steve Smith. Here's what's trending on News Talk KZRG. More than 100 residents were evacuated after an oxygen concentrator sparked a fire at a Joplin nursing home this morning. Firefighters arrived at Westgate at Wildwood within 3 minutes and found smoke inside. As employees moved residents to safety, crews extinguished the fire and evaluated all 102 of those residents. No injuries were reported. Meanwhile, the conclusion is no wrongdoing.
6: Now, those three Miami, Oklahoma police officers that were involved in that deadly June shooting on I-44 have been cleared. An OSBI investigation found the officers' actions were justified. Jason Moore of Columbia and Lexi Sheets of Willard were killed near the Welcome Center there in Miami after a pursuit involving a stolen Jeep. Troopers say Moore fired at a Quapaw Nation marshal during that chase. But investigators still looking into who fired the shot that killed Sheets. I'm Cy Albright, News Talk KZRG.
4: An Arkansas State Police Corporal is on administrative leave after having a crash in his police vehicle. 45-year-old John M. Parker is charged with DWI, drugs, and careless and prohibited driving. He reportedly failed field sobriety tests. Parker has been an Arkansas State Trooper since 2014. Steve Smith, News Talk KZRG.
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31: Here's your KZRG forecast. We'll see a generally clear sky overnight, a low dropping down to the mid-60s. Sunny and hot Friday, 94 for the high of the weekend. Sunshine, hot conditions for the last weekend of August. Highs around 100, lows in the 70s. My meteorologist Mark Thibodeau in the KZRG Storm Center.
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0: radio stations all over, along with Sam and Polo. It is the Joe Pag Show. Part two is Sheriff Mark Lamb, now running for U.S. Representative, great state of Arizona. That's going to be at the bottom of the hour. Don't miss part two. Sam, do I play some of this jelly roll stuff or not?
1: Yeah, let's do it.
0: So Jelly Roll, who again is a singer, is filling in for Jimmy Kimmel. Now, I don't know why a singer would be chosen to fill in for somebody who's a late-night talk show host, but I watched a little bit of this during the break, and his delivery is actually pretty good. This is him on night two, I guess, responding to some of the outrage that befell him when he went after President Trump and MAGA and everything else. And this is his sort of response to all of that.
2: Welcome to Jimmy Kimmel Live. I am your guest host, Jelly Roll, and thank you for joining us here in Los Angeles, where it is hotter than hell outside. Ooh, and that ain't right, y'all. I flew here from Tennessee. We only come here for the women, weed, and the weather. I'm so sweaty right now, it's like the east wing of the White House in my pants. My ballroom is an absolute disaster. Thank you, Cleetones. You know what? I did a couple of jokes like that last night in case y'all didn't hear about it. And it's because I'm hosting a damn late night show. That's where you talk about the news and you make jokes. But I guess apparently because I did it, it really messed with people's heads.
0: You talk about the news and you make jokes. But these late night shows never talk about the actual news. They only talk about how stupid the right is and how bad Trump is and everything else. So, I mean, that line in and of itself wasn't any good. But I'll be honest with you. I'm always going to be honest. He doesn't have a bad delivery.
2: This was actually a headline, y'all. Jelly Roll stuns Jimmy Kimmel Live audience with multiple jabs at Trump. Didn't see this coming. I have to say, as a former felon, a drug dealer who has lost 300 pounds, has tattoos all over his face, and won 3 Grammys, this is the weirdest thing I've ever done to stun people. What a turn of events. Who would have guessed I'd get in more trouble with the president than Rosie O'Donnell? I love you, Rosie. Thanks for having my back today, baby. Some folks online were upset that I didn't treat the president with reverence and dignity. But I want to remind y'all that I go by the name Jelly Roll. I don't even treat myself with reverence and dignity.
0: It's actually a pretty smart response if you think about it. It's actually a pretty smart response because, as Polo was saying earlier, he's making himself deprecating. He's making it, well, even I don't give myself, you know, reverence and dignity. So he's trying to say, what's the big deal? I make fun of myself the entire time, too.
2: One day I looked in the mirror and said, you, my friend, are a pastry. Frankly, I think most people were just surprised that I had any opinions at all. They see a guy that looks like me and assume the only opinion I have is whether I prefer my meth crystal or classic.
0: Okay, the one guy screaming the laughter is getting kind of dumb. By the way, that just means the applause sign was turned on.
2: Now, let's be honest for a second. Any U.S. president should be able to handle a few jokes, right? They should also be able to handle gas prices, health care, and the occasional international conflict. But beggars can't be choosers.
0: What's interesting is you know that when he goes in there, listen, Rosie O'Donnell already was going to be anti-Trump because they hate each other. They used to like each other. She used to like him a lot, but they hate each other. So you expect that from Rosie O'Donnell. But Jelly Roll, believe me, somebody sat down with him and said, okay, the audience is going to hate Trump. And you're going to do very well with these 300, 400, 500 people in front of you if you are hateful to Trump as well. And I don't know how hateful he was, to be honest with you, because I didn't watch the first night. This is his response the next night. But, you know, he's talking to the audience. He's talking to who he knows is listening and watching. But he probably should have gotten himself outside of that and said, you know, I'd like to bring in everybody I possibly can. So let me do a quick jab here and there. And just say, I just kidding, Mr. President, and then move on to some other stuff and maybe be even handed about the jabs. But again, when you're standing in front of the audience, you want that reaction from them. And that was he got the reaction. So when he was done with that monologue, I'm sure he felt very good about it because the audience just really raised him up on high. Hey, man, you nailed it. Rail, you really got him. Then they're showing the watch out of the audience. Whoa, yeah, exactly the right thing. But he has to realize at least half the audience outside of that room doesn't like what he said. Move on to some other stuff. Here's an update Remember the other day, Sam, correct me if I'm wrong, in Iran, they were literally holding signs, and the Iran state media was reporting that there's like a $30 million something, you know, reward, or $30,000 in whatever that money is in Iranian dollars, Iranian money, to kill Barron Trump. If we find out where Barron Trump is, there's this big award if you do that. And they reported that on state media. I mean, did I get that wrong? We just read this the other day.
1: I don't remember where they were reporting it, but it was being widely reported there. Yes.
0: It was 100% being reported by the state-run media in Iran. So now Tehran is saying that there isn't any plot to kill Barron Trump. Huh? Newsmax reports this. Tehran denies plot to kill Barron Trump. By the Newsmax wires, or the AP, it says, Iran's security chief on Thursday, today, denied allegations that Tehran was behind a plot to assassinate President Donald Trump's youngest son, Barron Trump, as the U.S. Secret Service investigates a threatening video aired by Iranian state television.
1: There it is.
0: How can their security chief say that they weren't making this plan if they aired it on the network that is run by the government, the same government the security services are in? Come on, man. Come on, dude. Mohsen Rezaei, or something like that, called reports of potential Iranian plot to kill Barron a lie in an interview broadcast by Lebanon's Al-Manar TV, according to Reuters. His denial came 2 days after the Secret Service confirmed it was aware of a video broadcast by Iranian state television discussing a potential plot to assassinate Barron, who's 20. The roughly three-minute video. He's 20 already? How did Barron get to be 20, Sam? How'd that happen?
1: Time is just flying by.
0: What the heck is that all about? And again, they're now denying it after it was on state television. A roughly three-minute video was titled, Where to Kill Barron Trump. I guess they didn't really mean it. And purported to identify locations associated with Barron, including his university and other places he's known to frequent. The video also claimed Barron was being monitored and alleged that a $10 million reward had been offered for his killing, although the bounty claim has not been independently verified. It also made claims about Barron's online activity and communications, including references to gaming platforms, though those claims have not been independently verified either. Secret Service spokesman Nate Herrig said Tuesday that the agency was aware of the video and investigates anything that can be perceived as a threat toward its protectees while declining to discuss specific protective intelligence matters. The Barron video followed an earlier Iranian media production targeting First Lady Melania Trump and ending with a warning directed at her son. I'm guessing that they deny that too, even though it was on their network. It would be like if I came out here on the Joe Pag show that's named for the guy who hosts it and said, I would like to see this person killed. And then tomorrow I say, just to let you know, the Joe Pag show does not condone or denies that message ever happened. You got me on the podcast saying it the day before. That's the same thing here. It's not like there's some security guy, the minister of security for Iran, that doesn't work for the state. And the state owns the media. That's just really dumb. Extremely dumb. Then there's this. Will Fauci face the music? For some reason, they say maybe we reach out to Peter Navarro. For some reason, I'm seeing Peter Navarro everywhere. Probably because he was the trade minister for Trump in the first administration. And now we got this trade problem with Canada. But Navarro and, of course, Bannon were both sent to jail for contempt of Congress. Now, it is a little different than what Fauci did in that they didn't show up to the January 6th committee, this fake committee that was put together by Nancy Pelosi and the other idiots. They didn't show up, so they held them in contempt of Congress. They were then found guilty, and a judge sent them to prison or to jail for 4 months. The reason I bring this up is because so-called Dr. Fauci went to Congress, went in front of the Senate, and refused to answer any questions. He took the Fifth Amendment, which I think was not really legitimate because he'd been pardoned on all federal charges. But then again, the case was made, well, states can still charge him. And then they held him in contempt. But the attempt to hold him in contempt and punish him isn't going very well. So when Democrats do it, no problem. You're going to jail. See you later, Steve Bannon. See you later, Peter Navarro. When this happens to somebody who's very firmly a Democrat in Fauci, probably not going to see any jail time. There again, there's a difference. The first two guys didn't show up, but it's the same charge, contempt of Congress. The second guy does show up, but he doesn't answer any questions. They voted to hold him in contempt of Congress. Doesn't look like there's going to be any penalty here. Here's the story from the Wall Street Journal. Republican efforts to prosecute Fauci for contempt are hitting a wall. Some administration officials are skeptical whether the current approach is procedurally sound enough to indict the retired public health official. Written by somebody this and some other person there. A Republican push to prosecute Dr. Anthony Fauci for contempt of Congress has stalled as the Trump administration questions whether the legal approach supports an indictment by the Justice Department. 3 weeks after a GOP-led Senate committee voted to hold Fauci in contempt of Congress, some administration officials are skeptical that the current approach is procedurally sound enough to indict him for failing to answer questions before lawmakers, according to people familiar with the matter. Those are the same, is it the same people that are familiar with all the matter?
1: The sources, yes.
0: At least they weren't familiar with their thought process, like that sometimes does come up. The August 6th contempt vote was brought by Senator Rand Paul, Republican Kentucky, a longtime Fauci critic. He sought to bypass the Senate's customary full floor vote by having Vice President J.D. Vance certify the resolution, allowing him to refer it directly to the Justice Department for possible prosecution. Paul, who has said Fauci should go to prison, pushed a contempt vote against the 85-year-old former public health official after he declined to answer questions before Paul's committee over his handling of the COVID-19 pandemic. The contempt resolution, which passed on a party line vote, would traditionally be considered by the full Senate, given his resolution would almost certainly fail to meet the 60-vote threshold to pass. Paul's measure called on Vance to certify it in his capacity as Senate president. So in other words, let me say it again. If you want to prosecute Trump officials like Peter Navarro and Steve Bannon, you can. If you want to throw them in jail for contempt of Congress, you can. You want to do the same exact thing to Fauci, clearly a liberal Democrat nutjob, you can't. Even if you have the majority in the United States Senate. And yes, that's contempt of the Senate, but it's also contempt of Congress because Congress is made up of the House and the Senate combined. So your thoughts on this. Will anybody bring this guy to bear? Will anybody bring Anthony Fauci in front of a jury of his peers and make him answer to anything he did? He wronged us. It's not my opinion. He did. Wronged us on masks, wronged us on the vaccines, wronged us on whether it was contagious still, wronged us on natural immunity, wronged us on so much. And he's just going to live the rest of his life scot-free, collecting the taxpayer's dollar, and that's it? I mean, I got to hear from you. 888-941-PAGS, 888-941-7247, joepags.com. Before we hit the break, I wonder, if this happened when I was in school, if I would try to get placed in that corner, Sam?
1: You would.
0: Because let me tell you something. In my 13 years of public school, I don't think I farted ever in school. Maybe in the bathroom.
1: Most people don't.
0: But if I knew that this was available, I might have tried. Paul, you have any idea what I'm talking about?
3: I don't.
0: Okay. Well, you can tell me afterwards I would try to be put in this corner. From the Mirror, teacher creates fart corner to let her students pass gas in the classroom. What's the matter, Sam? You just can't, can you?
1: Why is this a thing? When I saw this, I was like, this isn't real.
3: Isn't that a bad idea?
1: Who would
3: though?
1: Do that?
0: Why is it a bad idea?
3: I mean, you're putting somebody that's doing something destructive in a corner.
0: Yes.
3: And you're backing them into it.
0: Yes.
3: It just seems like things are going to get much more intense and amplified by being in that corner.
0: Yes, I agree. It's going to be much louder because if you got two walls instead of just like the floor under the desk, it's going to be very loud. Maybe she likes the sound of farts. I don't know.
3: I mean, you have to take a page out of Dirty Dancing and don't put baby in a corner.
0: I think that you put baby in the corner
3: and you don't,
0: and let it rip.
3: You don't put Gassy in a corner either.
0: See, there you go. Sam, anything? See, I thought you got put in the corner if you farted in class. This is so you can fart in class? What are we doing? What are we doing? Press your microphone button. Don't hide your laughter. Come on, man. Who's calling in on this?
3: I mean, is there at least like an air filter back there? Something to absorb?
0: I have no idea. Things, if not, it's not fair. Put some charcoal in the corner.
3: There you go. Or like some sound deadening material. I mean, then I get it, but.
0: An Atlanta teacher is going viral for setting up a designated corner of her elementary school classroom where students can go when they need to pass gas. The creator, Candy Sydney Browning, is a 36-year-old second grade teacher showing off the spot where students go with a fun little sign informing them they're now in the gusty winds area. There are air freshener sprays nearby, and according to her, the station works and kids ask for it. She posted the video on TikTok where she goes describes herself as a millennial teacher and touts the classroom wish list. Sydney Browning begins, okay, so y'all have been asking about my gas station in my classroom. She walks through her brightly decorated classroom for reaching the now infamous area. If they have to relieve themselves, they'll just simply get up off the rug. They will walk back to the corner right there where you can see that little yellow sign. And, of course, we have everything they need over there, she said, showing off an array of scented sprays. This is what our teachers are doing in this day and age.
3: Can I ask, is she anything like the president? Did she name that corner after herself? Please tell me she named that corner after herself.
0: When I heard her name, I thought immediately, it's extremely appropriate.
3: Yes.
0: You want it to be called Browning right. Corner.
3: I mean, it's going to be, isn't it?
0: I mean,
1: at some point,
0: it's a verb when you use it that way.
3: Yes.
0: What's Bobby doing, Browning the corner?
3: I mean, and it's like you're not. I know you're thinking you're doing something good, but you're just putting a spotlight on what they're doing over there.
0: But listen to me. Most kids that would never fart in class will now be farting in class because they get to get up, walk in the corner, and let her rip.
3: Yeah, I mean.
1: I mean, honestly, what she should have done, in my opinion, because I think this is borderline pretty gross.
0: What? I'm sorry, what?
1: It's like, why not just like offer the sprays to the students so they could go to the restroom and, you know, let it out?
3: Take a step outside or something. I mean, who knows?
0: I don't understand the thought process. She's literally like, she's asking for the bad behavior.
3: Why not give them like a pillow to muffle it? You know, a little pillow muffler thing or something.
0: Okay. Now we're going to muffle the muffle Browning corner.
3: There you go.
0: 888-941-PAGS, 888-941-7247, joepags.com. Maybe she can focus on teaching. Call me crazy. Let me tell you about this. Talking about teaching, going back to school is happening. If your kids haven't gone back to school yet, you're either lucky or unlucky. I'm not really sure. It depends on how you feel as a parent. But our kids are back in school, and they're getting it done. And every day they come back with some homework, and every day they have to use some technology. Can you print this out? Can you go to this website? 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
31: Here's your KZRG forecast. We'll see a generally clear sky overnight, a low in the mid-60s. Sunshine on Friday, a high of 94. Saturday and Sunday, mostly sunny. Hot weather for the last weekend of August, highs around 100, lows in the 70s. And a peek ahead to early next week, sunny and hot Monday, low 78, a high near 100. Tuesday, lots of sunshine, lows in the upper 70s, your high near 100. Sunny and hot Wednesday, lows upper 70s, highs around 100. I'm meteorologist Mark Thibodeau in the KZRG Storm Center.
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0: Appreciate you stopping by. Part two with Sheriff Mark Lamb coming up. He's going to continue about why there's such this draw and this increase in people wanting to see more of this body cam video. And then we're going to get into exactly what he would do should he get to Congress. We feel very good about him winning in District 5, but you've got to be vigilant about it. It's Mark Lamb US or marklamb.us. Go and support him there if you'd like to. But should he go, and should the House keep the majority, what does the agenda look like for the next couple of years? We'll get into that and an awful lot more next on the Joe Pags Show.
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9: 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How hot will it be today? We keep you in the know with weather updates, the highs and the lows, and whether it'll rain or not.
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23: News. I'm Ted Lindner. A federal judge on Thursday night has halted, at least for now, attempts to implement President Trump's executive order limiting mail-in voting. The move stalled the directive for a second time about a week before the first mail-in ballots are to be sent out for the approaching midterms. U.S. District Court Judge Indira Talwani placing a 14-day hold on the government implementing the order in a case that could be headed back to the Supreme Court. The High Court on Monday overturned an earlier ruling of hers that had blocked the order from taking effect. The jury has the case in the trial of Lindsay Clancy, the Massachusetts mother charged with murdering her three children. Fox's Brian Yenis.
4: They must decide if the prosecution proved beyond a reasonable doubt that Clancy had the substantial capacity to understand the killings were wrong and could control her actions.
23: The defense claims Clancy was suffering from postpartum depression and mental illness. 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
31: Here's your KZRG forecast. We'll see a generally clear sky overnight, a low in the mid-60s. Sunshine on Friday, a high of 94. Saturday and Sunday, mostly sunny. Hot weather for the last weekend of August, highs around 100, lows in the 70s. And a peek ahead to early next week, sunny and hot Monday, low 78, a high near 100. Tuesday, lots of sunshine, lows in the upper 70s, your high near 100. Sunny and hot Wednesday, lows upper 70s, highs around 100. I'm meteorologist Mark Thibodeau in the KZRG Storm Center.
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0: We continue on the body cam stuff because this channel's taking off, but there's so many channels that have millions and millions of followers. They're going and seeing exactly how police do their work on the side of the road, how people treat them, what the outcomes are. I've got a new body cam channel at Joe Pags Body Cam. Part two now with Sheriff Mark Lamb, retired, Pinal County, Arizona. He's running for District 5 Republican, great state of Arizona. We're also going to talk about the political run, what happens in the House of Representatives, should he get there, and more. MarkLamb.us. Go and support his candidacy running for District 5, Republican, great state of Arizona. I'll leave the body cam stuff with this, and thank you for going there. And by the way, I've said this on my channel. You are the inspiration. I've got 250,000 over on my main channel where I do the interviews and stuff like that. The body cam channel I started like 5-6 days ago because you and I had a conversation where you said, you know, you could be like the regular Joe. You know a lot about the law. You know a lot about law enforcement. You're just sort of that guy that gets pulled over a lot, and you could probably analyze these things. I'm having a great time doing it. No views yet, but I'm having a great time doing it. So thank you for inspiring me to do that. Let me finish with this. When I knew that you weren't playing games, because I know how nice you are. We met at Fair a long time, probably 10 years ago now. We've been friends a long time. But when I watched you on Live PD, you pulled a guy over. You were called to a scene. There was something going on. And they got out of the car, and you couldn't have been nicer. You were like, hey, Sheriff Mark Lamb, because you used to go out, what, every Friday? Once a week, at least, you'd go out and do something, right? So you pull them over, and you're having this interaction, and they just don't want to get along. They just want to be ornery. And you're smiling, and you're being nice. And then something snapped, and I went, I never want Mark Lamb to be mad at me. Something snapped in you, and that's it, you're going. And that was it. Once you make that decision, is there any turning back? Once you say you pushed it beyond the limit of what I'm going to take from you, is there any taking them out of handcuffs, or they're going in because of their bad attitude? Do you remember the case I'm talking about? You were nice as could be.
1: Oh, I do.
0: And then you said, yeah, that's it, now you're going.
1: Yeah, absolutely. And look, I'm gonna be nice to you. I'm gonna ask you, then I'm gonna tell you if you don't respond, and then I'm gonna make you.
0: Right.
1: And that's kind of what we push in our agency is we're gonna be super kind, but we're not gonna tolerate your BS either. And so, I do remember that, and I have many cases like that. Can I pull it back? Yes. And it really just depends on what the charge may be. There are charges.

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2: And I've had it up to here with our ruling class. 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We know the number one culprit is Qatar. Does it ever cause you to wonder, ladies and gentlemen, why Qatar is untouchable? We need some hearings on Qatar.
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3: Fox News, I'm Sue Gossman. For the second time, a federal judge in Massachusetts has blocked President Trump's executive order designed to limit mail-in voting. The ruling, which is expected to be appealed, comes about a week before the first mail-in ballots will be sent out for the midterm elections. The gloves coming off in the battle over a proposed immigration enforcement tool. Fox's John Saucier.
4: A group of Democratic senators is urging U.S. Immigration and Customs Enforcement to abandon its plan to equip officers with electric shock gloves. In a letter sent to ICE's acting director this week, questioned the agency's rationale for spending up to $20 million on these devices, as well as its ability to deploy them safely and appropriately.
3: The death toll from flash flooding in Nepal rising to 469. Rescuers working to find more than 1,400 people still missing in the area of the Nepal-China border. 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
12: Here's your KZRG forecast. We'll see a generally clear sky overnight, a low in the mid-60s. Sunshine on Friday, a high of 94. Saturday and Sunday, mostly sunny. Hot weather for the last weekend of August, highs around 100, lows in the 70s. And a peek ahead to early next week, sunny and hot Monday, low 78, a high near 100. Tuesday, lots of sunshine, lows in the upper 70s, your high near 100. Sunny and hot Wednesday, lows upper 70s, highs around 100. I'm meteorologist Mark Thibodeau in the KZRG Storm Center.
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0: time of the year. 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
5: Flash flood deaths continuing to rise. I'm Sue Guzman, Fox News. The death toll has now jumped to 469 in Nepal, and more than 1,400 are still missing after a wall of water and mud swept through communities along the Nepal-Tibet border.
6: Rescuers are reportedly finding bodies hundreds of miles downstream. More and more shocking video is coming in showing that wall of water sweeping away structures like bridges and obliterating entire villages and industrial sites. The landslide and flood seems to have been triggered by a glacier that collapsed. People had seconds to run. It's a tough task for rescuers. So many roads are buried. Heavy machinery digs through layers of mud and rubble. And there's actually the threat of more flooding. Nepal and China warned that newly formed lakes on either side of the border are rising and they could also burst.
5: Fox's Matt Finn, several dozen Americans said to be among the 1,400 still missing. The Trump administration's planned restrictions on mail-in ballots for the midterms is once again on hold.
7: For the second time, a federal judge in Massachusetts has blocked President Trump's executive order designed to limit mail-in voting. In a ruling Thursday night, Judge Indira Talwani established a 14-day hold on that executive order. Monday, the Supreme Court had lifted her original hold, determining the legal challenges filed against the executive order had been done so prematurely before the order's rules were established. The Postal Service now says it won't deliver mail-in ballots unless, as the executive order dictates, states provide a list of voters who should receive them and format the envelopes a certain way. In her latest ruling, Judge Talwani wrote, there's not enough time before the midterms to implement the changes the administration is seeking. Kevin Ureski, Fox News.
5: Tropical storms Karina and Lowell have formed in the Pacific Ocean and tropical storm Dolly in the Atlantic now. 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
5: With the U.S.-Canada trade war in full swing, President Trump has signed an executive order renaming one of the Great Lakes. Fox's Alexandria Hoff.
11: We have a Gulf and we have a lake. Now all we need is an ocean.
12: The U.S.-Canada trade standoff prompts a new revision for map makers. President Trump signing an executive order renaming Lake Ontario Lake America, effective immediately.
11: Canada's been ripping us off for a long time on trade.
12: Jointly owned by both nations, the White House argues the deepest parts of the lake waters lie within United States territory.
5: Prime Minister Mark Carney says Canadians, though, will continue to call the body of water Lake Ontario. Lindsay Classy's fate now in a Massachusetts jury's hands.
13: After weeks of emotional witness testimony, a jury of 9 women and 3 men will determine if Lindsay Classy is guilty of 3 counts of first-degree murder. The 36-year-old admits to strangling her 3 young kids, ages 5, 3, and 8 months in 2023, before throwing herself from a second-floor window in a suicide attempt. But she's pleaded not guilty to the charges, with the defense arguing she was experiencing postpartum psychosis and should not be held criminally responsible. Clancy's attorney telling the court lousy medical care and over-medication made her condition worse. Prosecutors allege she planned the killings, arguing Clancy waited until her ex-husband left the home and that she knew right from wrong. Kristen Goodwin, Fox News.
5: Clancy faces life in prison without the possibility of parole. If convicted of first-degree murder, she'll be sent to a state psychiatric hospital if found not criminally responsible. And a passenger jet and Marine One departed simultaneously near Reagan National Airport earlier this month after air traffic controllers missed standard departure warnings for the helicopter. And a backup communication plan between controllers and presidential pilots, we're learning, also failed. That is the findings of a new NTSB preliminary report that's been released. I'm Sue Guzman. This is Fox News.
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15: Here's your KZRG forecast. We'll see a generally clear sky overnight, the low dropping down to the mid-60s. Sunny and hot Friday, 94 for the high. The weekend, sunshine, hot conditions for the last weekend of August. Highs around 100, lows in the 70s. My meteorologist, Mark Thibodeau, in the KZRG Storm Center.
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2: News. I'm Ted Linder. The jury has the case in the trial of Lindsay Clancy, the Massachusetts mother charged with murdering her three children. Fox's Brian Yenis.
3: They must decide if the prosecution proved beyond a reasonable doubt that Clancy had the substantial capacity to understand the killings were wrong and could control her actions.
2: The defense claims that Clancy was suffering from postpartum depression and mental illness. President Trump signing an executive order renaming one of the Great Lakes thanks to the trade war with Canada.
4: President Trump signing an executive order renaming Lake Ontario Lake America effective immediately.
5: Canada's been ripping us off for a long time on trade.
4: Jointly owned by both nations, the White House argues the deepest parts of the lake's waters lie within United States territory.
2: Fox's Alexandria Hoff. 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
2: Here's your KZRG forecast. We'll see a generally clear sky overnight, a low in the mid-60s. Sunshine on Friday, a high of 94. Saturday and Sunday, mostly sunny. Hot weather for the last weekend of August, highs around 100, lows in the 70s. And a peek ahead to early next week, sunny and hot Monday, low 78, a high near 100. Tuesday, lots of sunshine, lows in the upper 70s, your high near 100. Sunny and hot Wednesday, lows upper 70s, highs around 100. I'm meteorologist Mark Thibodeau in the KZRG Storm Center.
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0: It's summertime. How hot will it be today? We keep you in the know with weather updates, the highs and the lows, and whether it'll rain or not. Here comes the rain. 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
5: Back to deliberations on Friday. I'm Ted Lindner, Fox News. Jury deliberations going to continue later this morning in Lindsey Clancy's Massachusetts triple murder trial. Fox's Kristen Goodwin with more.
6: A jury of 9 women and 3 men will determine Lindsey Clancy's fate after 22 days of emotional witness testimony. The 36-year-old who killed her 3 young kids, ages 5, 3, and 8 months in 2023, has pleaded not guilty to 3 counts of first-degree murder. Clancy, who did not testify in her defense, admits to strangling the children before throwing herself from a second-floor window in a suicide attempt. But the defense argues she was experiencing postpartum psychosis and should not be held criminally responsible. Her attorney telling the court she lived for her kids. Prosecutors allege the killings were premeditated, calling Clancy a functioning mom who knew right and wrong. Kristen Goodwin, Fox News.
5: Clancy faces life in prison if convicted of first-degree murder. President Trump continues to insist the Strait of Hormuz is opened as the conflict with Iran continues to drag on.
7: The Strait is open. We're taking a lot of boats. Millions and millions of barrels of oil are coming out of the Strait every day. Other countries recognize that. Every once in a while, they shoot some, they put some shots at.
5: Before the conflict, about 20% of the world's oil passed through the busy waterway. And a federal judge has halted, at least for now, attempts to implement President Trump's executive order limiting voting, mail-in voting, that is. The move stalled the directive for a second time about a week before the first mail ballots are due to be sent out for the approaching midterm elections. U.S. District Court Judge Indira Talwani placed a 14-day hold on the government implementing the order in a case that could be headed back to the Supreme Court. The High Court on Monday overturned an earlier ruling of hers that had blocked the order from taking effect. 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
5: After deadly flooding swept through Nepal on Wednesday, there's concern more devastation's on the way. Fox's Jeff Paul in London explains.
14: Both Nepal and China are warning newly formed lakes could soon burst. And with so many still missing, there are fears the death toll will only keep rising. Rescue teams have reportedly found bodies hundreds of miles downstream from the most devastated areas. And for those who have missing family members, well, they are just desperate for any news. Many roads right now are buried in mud and debris, and dozens of bridges have been literally ripped apart. That's only complicating recovery efforts, where sometimes the only way to get help in is by helicopter. While Nepal's army says they have rescued more than 100 people and counting by chopper, Tibet's spiritual leader, the Dalai Lama, is offering condolences by those impacted by the flooding.
5: Over 90 Americans are missing. 3 were rescued on Wednesday. More than 1,400 people missing in total. At least 469 are confirmed dead. The March on Washington returns to the Lincoln Memorial today with a focus on voting rights.
15: Just weeks before the November midterm elections, the 2026 March on Washington has a simple message to participants. Defend the vote. Hosted by the National Action Network and the Drum Major Institute, the event marks the 63rd anniversary of Reverend Dr. Martin Luther King Jr.'s March on Washington, in which he delivered his famous I Have a Dream speech. King's eldest son, Martin Luther King III, is an organizer of the event, which will focus on voting rights protections, defending civil rights, and economic justice. A website for the event says its goal is to motivate participants to return to their home districts to organize in the run-up to the midterms. Tanya J. Powers, Fox News.
5: And the man accused of terrorizing people in Philly while wearing a Chucky-style mask appeared before a Vegas judge Thursday morning. Zymer Hughes ordered to remain at the Clark County Detention Center. He was arrested by U.S. Marshals on an active Philadelphia Police Department warrant for aggravated assault. The judge ruled Pennsylvania's got 30 days to extradite Hughes. I'm Ted Lindner. This is Fox News.
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17: Here's your KZRG forecast. We'll see a generally clear sky overnight, a low dropping down to the mid-60s, sunny and hot Friday, 94 for the high, the weekend sunshine, hot conditions for the last weekend of August, highs around 100, lows in the 70s. My meteorologist Mark Thibodeau in the KZRG Storm Center.
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1: News. I'm Sue Guzman. The jury's now deliberating in the murder trial of Lindsay Clancy, the Massachusetts mother charged with murdering her three children. Fox's Brian Yenis is in Plymouth.
2: They must decide if the prosecution proved beyond a reasonable doubt that Clancy had the substantial capacity to understand the killings were wrong and could control her actions.
1: And the defense says Clancy was suffering from postpartum depression and mental illness and claims she was not criminally responsible. President Trump signing a new executive order, this one renaming one of the Great Lakes thanks to this trade war with Canada.
3: President Trump signing an executive order renaming Lake Ontario Lake America, effective immediately.
4: Canada's been ripping us off for a long time on trade.
3: Jointly owned by both nations, the White House argues the deepest parts of the lake's waters lie within United States territory.
1: Fox's Alexandria Hoff. 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
11: Here's your KZRG forecast. We'll see a generally clear sky overnight, a low in the mid-60s. Sunshine on Friday, a high of 94. Saturday and Sunday, mostly sunny. Hot weather for the last weekend of August, highs around 100, lows in the 70s. And a peek ahead to early next week, sunny and hot Monday, low 78, a high near 100. Tuesday, lots of sunshine, lows in the upper 70s, your high near 100. Sunny and hot Wednesday, lows upper 70s, highs around 100. I'm meteorologist Mark Thibodeau in the KZRG Storm Center.
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8: In the hands of the jury, I'm Sue Guzman, Fox News. Jury deliberation set to resume this morning in the murder trial of Lindsay Clancy in Massachusetts.
9: This jury must now decide, is Lindsay Clancy criminally responsible for killing her three children, Cora, Dawson, and Callan? Specifically, did the prosecution prove beyond a reasonable doubt that she had the substantial capacity to understand the killings were wrong and to control her actions? During closing arguments today, her defense attorney showed photos of Lindsay and her children, arguing she was a loving mother and suffered a postpartum psychotic break proved by her serious suicide attempt. He said Clancy begged for help but was instead turned away, over-medicated, and misdiagnosed.
8: Clancy faces life in prison without the possibility of parole if convicted of first-degree murder. The United States says about 90 U.S. citizens remain unaccounted for following catastrophic flash flooding that hit a border area of China and Nepal, leaving at least 469 people dead. President Trump yesterday offering Nepal support.
10: We are sending aid, and we've spoken to the leadership, and we let them know anything they want will happen.
8: More from Fox's Jeff Paul.
11: As rescue crews work around the clock to find any survivors in Nepal, there's real concern more flooding could be right around the corner. Nepal's disaster authority warning a lake that formed from a block river could soon burst. And in China, at another lake, officials there are warning the equivalent to roughly 1,200 Olympic-sized swimming pools of water are expected to flow into the lake in the coming days. Now, with so many still missing, there are fears the death toll will only keep rising. Rescue crews have reportedly found bodies hundreds of miles downstream.
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8: The Trump administration's planned restrictions on mail-in ballots for the midterms is once again on hold.
14: For the second time, a federal judge in Massachusetts has blocked President Trump's executive order designed to limit mail-in voting. In a ruling Thursday night, Judge Indira Talwani established a 14-day hold on that executive order. Monday, the Supreme Court had lifted her original hold, determining the legal challenges filed against the executive order had been done so prematurely before the order's rules were established. The Postal Service now says it won't deliver mail-in ballots unless, as the executive order dictates, states provide a list of voters who should receive them and format the envelopes a certain way. In her latest ruling, Judge Talwani wrote, there's not enough time before the midterms to implement the changes the administration is seeking. Kevin Ureski, Fox News.
8: With the U.S.-Canada trade war in full swing, President Trump has signed a new executive order, this one renaming one of the Great Lakes. Fox's Alexandria Hoff.
10: We have a Gulf and we have a lake. Now all we need is an ocean.
15: The U.S.-Canada trade standoff prompts a new revision for map makers. President Trump signing an executive order renaming Lake Ontario Lake America, effective immediately.
10: Canada's been ripping us off for a long time on trade.
15: Jointly owned by both nations, the White House argues the deepest parts of the lake's waters lie within United States territory.
8: Prime Minister Mark Carney says Canadians will continue to call the body of water Lake Ontario, saying the name is 400 years old, preceding Canada and the U.S. King Harald of Norway, who went into exile in the United States as a child during the Nazi occupation and who refused a string of European noblewomen in order to marry his high school sweetheart, has died. He was 89. He becomes Europe's oldest monarch. His son now automatically becomes King Haakon the Eighth. And tropical storms Carina and Lowell have formed in the Pacific and tropical storm Dolly in the Atlantic. I'm Sue Guzman. This is Fox News.
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18: Here's your KZRG forecast. We'll see a generally clear sky overnight, a low dropping down to the mid-60s, sunny and hot Friday, 94 for the high. The weekend, sunshine, hot conditions for the last weekend of August, highs around 100, lows in the 70s. My meteorologist, Mark Thibodeau, in the KZRG Storm Center.
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1: It's illegal to come into the country without permission. 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Do we have to do a Schoolhouse Rock episode on how this works? You've got to enforce the law. 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If they don't enforce it, what good is it? We need a president who will.
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2: News. I'm Ted Linder. The jury's got the case in the trial of Lindsay Clancy, the Massachusetts mom charged with murdering her three children.
3: They must decide if the prosecution proved beyond a reasonable doubt that Clancy had the substantial capacity to understand the killings were wrong and could control her actions.
2: Fox's Brian Yenis. The defense claims Clancy was suffering from postpartum depression and mental illness. A federal judge has halted, at least for now, attempts to implement President Trump's executive order limiting mail-in voting. The move stalled the directive for a second time about a week before the first mail-in ballots are due to be sent out for the approaching November midterm elections. And King Harald of Norway, who went into exile in the United States as a child during the Nazi occupation and who refused a string of European noblewomen in order to marry his high school sweetheart, has died. He was 89 years old and Europe's oldest monarch. 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
4: Here's your KZRG forecast. We'll see a generally clear sky overnight, a low in the mid-60s. Sunshine on Friday, a high of 94. Saturday and Sunday, mostly sunny. Hot weather for the last weekend of August, highs around 100, lows in the 70s. And a peek ahead to early next week, sunny and hot Monday, low 78, a high near 100. Tuesday, lots of sunshine, lows in the upper 70s, your high near 100. Sunny and hot Wednesday, lows upper 70s, highs around 100. I'm meteorologist Mark Thibodeau in the KZRG Storm Center.
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6: Many big companies haven't learned the old saying, those who cannot remember the past are condemned to repeat it, as many continue to hire chief executives who have left previous positions for misbehaving. To find out why, here's Julie Bauke, career strategist we know as Julie on the Job. So Julie, what brought this to your attention?
7: Well, what first brought this to my attention is I live in Ohio, and of course, the story of the 49ers owner who was caught up in a sting here in a trailer park was the first thing that got me thinking about this. And I thought, you know what? He's an owner. So there might be some personal shame and blowback, but from a how it affects my organization, it's irrelevant because he owns the team. But what we're taught, this article in the Wall Street Journal really points out a handful of these generally tech-related or defense-related CEOs who keep popping back up even after being let go for cause. And he had three examples here. And it's interesting. As I read this, I thought, okay, so how are those decisions made? And what's different today is that it used to be that you could have some sort of issue with your CEO, and it could be kept private among the board, you know, this maybe senior leadership, you know, your attorneys. And it's different, of course, with public and private companies, but it was a how big of a deal is this? What's the performance of our company right now? And can we keep this hidden? And I think that's really important because the look is how important is it? So a couple people, the article is really about this guy, the CEO of L3 Harris, who used to work for, I think it was Lockheed. He was let go at Lockheed for an inappropriate relationship. And he got, of course, a $3.5 million, I think, buyout for violating a clause. He was hired back. He was hired by L3 Harris some years later and was just let go for the same reason. Now, we can assume there was no disincentive about this behavior, or he's a slow learner. But with the first one, he got this big payout. With the second one, he did not. And so it's interesting, you could do a kind of a clubby sort of, we got your back, dude. Here's a nice package. Go forward and be well. More so than you can now when everything pretty much is made public. And when you look at the younger generations, they look at this like, we're looking for authentic leadership. We're not looking for do as I say, not as I do. And so the more of these things that happen in the C-suite, I think the more you really have to look at things like employee engagement. What are you in terms of a good place to work? Are you a place with strong values?

0: or is there a different rule for everyone, depending on who you know and who you are? And I think people accept some level of that, but not completely. But the bottom line here is that, and there was a quote in this article from a recruiter that said, boards will always look at how much does this event affect our business and our bottom line? Because if it's having an inappropriate relationship on one end or insider trading on another, those are two different kind of transgressions. And so they'll be dealt with differently. But it's interesting to see there's always a lot of shuffling around of talent at the top. And if an organization or a board thinks that a CEO can come in, turn it around, deliver great results, there's a lot of things they will turn a blind eye to.
1: Right. Of course, if you are performing, I mean, you alluded to it before, performers get forgiven certainly at a much higher rate than someone who certainly was not performing to the level that was expected.
0: Absolutely. And, you know, I've been in those conversations where someone worked with a guy one time who was just a serial sexual harasser who made the women around him uncomfortable. But because he was delivering results, everyone turned a blind eye. Well, the minute he started not delivering the same results, all of a sudden those past transgressions popped up and became an excuse to move on from him.
2: Man, I love this place. I've been surfing here since I was a kid. Now, seeing my grandson out on the water, it means everything to me. Watching him and taking in the blue waves, the sea breeze, the blurry horizon?
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7: Here's your KZRG forecast. We'll see a generally clear sky overnight, a low in the mid-60s. Sunshine on Friday, a high of 94. Saturday and Sunday, mostly sunny. Hot weather for the last weekend of August, highs around 100, lows in the 70s. And a peek ahead to early next week, sunny and hot. Monday, low 78, a high near 100. Tuesday, lots of sunshine, lows in the upper 70s, your high near 100. Sunny and hot Wednesday, lows upper 70s, highs around 100. I'm meteorologist Mark Thibodeau in the KZRG Storm Center.
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8: And now, the three big things you need to know. Number one.
9: Officials say nearly 1,000 people are missing and at least 400 others have been killed after flash flooding in Nepal and China. President Trump.
10: We are sending aid, and we've spoken to the leadership, and we let them know anything they want will happen.
9: Officials say people from more than 30 countries are missing in the area. The State Department said 90 Americans are among those unaccounted for.
8: Number two.
9: The FAA is reportedly working to fire two air traffic controllers who reportedly left work an hour early before a fatal collision between an Air Canada regional jet and a fire truck that occurred at LaGuardia Airport in March. That's according to the Wall Street Journal. The two pilots died from the collision.
8: Number three.
9: Jerry Sandusky is due to return to court next month, as one of his accusers is expected to recant his testimony against the former Penn State assistant football coach who was convicted of sexually abusing boys for more than a decade. A judge scheduled the hearing for September 8th in Pennsylvania. The 82-year-old has been serving a decades-long prison sentence after he was convicted in 2012.
11: She left them discarded on the basement floor. Like broken toys, because she was done playing the game. You know, to a moral certainty, she is guilty.
9: Peter Cullen, a voice actor who starred as Optimus Prime in Transformers and Eeyore in Winnie the Pooh, has died. He was 85 years old. No cause of death has been given. A Florida grand jury has found Governor Ron DeSantis's administration misappropriated a payment from a Medicaid settlement into the Hope Florida Foundation, an organization led by First Lady Casey DeSantis. The grand jury argued the $10 million transfer was, quote, part of a sophisticated scheme to fund political activities. And deja vu, TheGuardian.com reports that Americans can soon be facing soaring toilet paper prices as the trade war with Canada escalates. World Bank reports that the U.S. imported $328 million worth of toilet paper from Canada in 2024.
1: Oh, no. So we're not going to go running to the store and hoarding cheap toilet paper now, are we?
9: I judge people who hoard toilet paper. Like, what do you need 76 rolls for?
1: I mean, they eventually used it.
9: Did they? They hoarded so much, I bet you people still have some left over from the COVID pandemic.
1: Well, you know what? And now they're going to be sitting pretty with all the expensive toilet paper coming from Canada.
9: I can't believe we're talking about toilet paper again. Can't believe it.
1: Yes, we are. 6 minutes in front of the hour.
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1: Wanted pizzas and a bill of roughly $300. Instead of letting all that food go to waste, the restaurant turned a frustrating situation into an opportunity to do something good. According to SunnySkies.com, L'Osteria, Mondello, and Cheyenne had been having an especially busy Friday when someone placed an order for 18 pizzas. The kitchen was so busy that the restaurant temporarily stopped accepting additional orders and warned customers that they could be waiting up to 2 hours. Still, the staff jumped on the large order and managed to have the 18 pizzas ready in about 40 minutes. Then they waited and waited, and nobody came to pick them up. After calling the number on the order and finding out that the person on the other line had no idea what they were talking about, the restaurant's owner realized that they'd been pranked. Now, there were 18 hot pizzas taking up valuable space, and one employee suggested that they donate them to the local hospital. And just like that, a prank that could have resulted in hundreds of dollars worth of wasted food instead became a surprise meal for people working that night in the ER. And that'll do it for this hour. For Nicole Murray and Dave Duncan, I'm Mike Gavin. Thanks for listening to This Morning, America's First News.

0: 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A lot of things have holes in them. 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
5: More jury deliberations ahead. I'm Carmen Roberts, Fox News. Jurors in Massachusetts will begin a second day of considering whether Lindsay Clancy is criminally guilty of killing her three young children.
6: They heard the closing arguments from both sides, including Lindsay Clancy's defense lawyer, who described her as a hardworking mother, wife, and nurse who tried her very best to get better through her mental health issues and was let down by lousy medical care. But prosecutor Jennifer Sprague said Clancy was very much in control of her actions and argued that digital evidence indicates she planned the killings. Sprague said Clancy is making up her auditory hallucinations that she says commanded her to kill her kids and herself. And Sprague also accused Clancy of lying to health care providers.
5: Fox's Nate Foy in Plymouth, Mass. It is critical chaos in Nepal and Tibet where rescuers are racing to find survivors from the catastrophic flash flood. The number of dead climbing to 489 with about 1,500 missing.
7: The missing include hundreds of tourists from India, Britain, Australia, and Canada. At least 90 U.S. citizens are still missing. And because of the destruction and weather, rescue efforts have been hindered. Dozens of bridges were decimated and some 25 miles of roads washed away. So far, Nepal's army says 900 people have been rescued from the worst hit areas. And President Trump says that country will get what it needs.
8: We've spoken to the leadership and we let them know anything they want will happen.
7: Air to Cross officials in Nepal say they believe at least 93,000 people have been affected.
5: Fox's Chanley Painter. Norway has a new king. Crown Prince Haakon became King Haakon VIII after his father, Harald V, died yesterday. And stock futures are mixed after the major indexes finished higher yesterday, led by a surge in tech shares. 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
9: Hey, honey, what's wrong with the garbage disposal?
10: I don't know. It was working this morning. Did you put something down there?
9: Just a couple of corn cobs. Uh-oh.

0: Harold V died yesterday. And stock futures are mixed after the major indexes finished higher yesterday, led by a surge in tech shares. 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
1: Hey, honey, what's wrong with the garbage disposal?
2: 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It was working this morning. Did you put something down there?
1: Just a couple of corn cobs. Uh-oh.

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8: Many big companies apparently haven't learned the old saying, those who cannot remember the past are condemned to repeat it, as many continue to hire chief executives who have left previous positions for misbehaving. To find out why, here's Julie Bauke, career strategist we know as Julie on the Job. So Julie, what first brought this to your attention?
9: Well, what first brought this to my attention is I live in Ohio, and of course, the story of the 49ers owner who was caught up in a sting here in a trailer park was the first thing that got me thinking about this. And I thought, you know what? He's an owner. So there might be some personal shame and blowback, but from a how it affects my organization, it's irrelevant because he owns the team. But what we're taught, this article in the Wall Street Journal really points out a handful of these generally, tech-related or defense-related CEOs who keep popping back up even after being let go for a cause. And he had three examples here. And it's interesting. As I read this, I thought, okay, so how are those decisions made? And what's different today is that it used to be that you could have some sort of issue with your CEO and it could be kept private. Among the board, you know, this maybe senior leadership, you know, your attorneys. And it's different, of course, with public and private companies, but it was a how big of a deal is this? What's the performance of our company right now? And can we keep this hidden? And I think that's really important because the look is how important is it? So a couple people, the article is really about this guy, the CEO of L3 Harris, who used to work for, I think it was Lockheed. He was let go at Lockheed for an inappropriate relationship. And he got, of course, a $3.5 million, I think, buyout for violating a clause. He was hired back. He was hired by L3 Harris some years later and was just let go for the same reason. Now, we can assume there was no disincentive about this behavior, or he's a slow learner. But with the first one, he got this big payout. With the second one, he did not. And so it's interesting. You could do a kind of a clubby sort of, we got your back, dude. Here's a nice package. Go forward and be well. More so than you can now when everything pretty much is made public. And when you look at the younger generations, they look at this like, we're looking for authentic leadership. We're not looking for do as I say, not as I do. And so the more of these things that happen in the C-suite, I think the more you really have to look at things like employee engagement, what are you in terms of a good place to work? Are you a place with strong values? Or is there a different rule for everyone, depending on who you know and who you are? And I think people accept some level of that, but not completely. But the bottom line here is that, and there was a

0: quote in this article from a recruiter that said, boards will always look at how much does this event affect our business and our bottom line? Because if it's having an inappropriate relationship on one end or insider trading on another, those are two different kind of transgressions. And so they'll be dealt with differently. But it's interesting to see there's always a lot of shuffling around of talent at the top. And if an organization or a board thinks that a CEO can come in, turn it around, deliver great results, there's a lot of things they will turn a blind eye to.
1: Right. Of course, if you are performing, I mean, you alluded to it before, performers get forgiven certainly at a much higher rate than someone who certainly was not performing to the level that was expected.
0: Absolutely. And, you know, I've been in those conversations where someone worked with a guy one time who was just a serial sexual harasser. He made the women around him uncomfortable. But because he was delivering results, everyone turned a blind eye. Well, the minute he started not delivering the same results, all of a sudden those past transgressions popped up and became an excuse to move on from him.
1: Okay, thanks, Julie. As career strategist, Julie Bauke. It's 13 minutes now in front of the hour on This Morning, America's First News.
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4: It's summertime. How hot will it be today? We keep you in the know with weather updates, the highs and the lows, and whether it'll rain or not.
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8: 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It is definitely not that. It is an extending summer forecast and then some as we go to the century mark, it looks like, for Sunday and then stay there, as it looks right now, all the way through Thursday. Sunny today and hot, 93 for the high. Tonight, clear, low 68. Saturday, mostly sunny, up to 97. Sunshine for Sunday. Jeff Eno in the KZRG Storm Center.
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5: with Gordon Deal.
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5: And now, the three big things you need to know. Number one.
9: Officials say nearly 1,000 individuals are missing and at least 400 people have been killed after flash flooding in Nepal and China. President Trump.
10: We are sending aid, and we've spoken to the leadership, and we let them know anything they want will happen.
9: Officials say people from more than 30 countries are missing in the area. The State Department said 90 Americans are among those unaccounted for.
5: Number two.
9: The FAA is reportedly working to fire two air traffic controllers who left work an hour early before a fatal collision between an Air Canada regional jet and a fire truck that occurred at LaGuardia Airport in March. That's according to the Wall Street Journal. The two pilots died from the collision.
5: Number three.
9: Jerry Sandusky is due to return to court next month as one of his accusers is expected to recant his testimony against the former Penn State assistant football coach who was convicted of sexually abusing boys for more than a decade. A judge scheduled a hearing for September 8th in Pennsylvania. The 82-year-old has been serving a decades-long prison sentence after he was convicted in 2012.
11: I am Optimus Prime, and I send this message to any surviving Autobots taking refuge among the stars. We are here. We are waiting.
9: Peter Cullen, a voice actor who starred as Optimus Prime in Transformers and Eeyore in Winnie the Pooh, has died. He was 85 years old. No cause of death has been given. A federal judge has ruled that the Trump administration violated Anthropic's First Amendment rights by blacklisting the artificial intelligence company as a supply chain risk. Is getting a college degree worth it? The Federal Reserve reports that recent American college grads earn 50% more than their counterparts who only get high school diplomas. That's no chunk of change, but it's significantly lower than the 69% reported in 2015.
1: Wow, that's kind of stunning, like almost 20% difference in a little more than 10 years.
9: Yeah, pretty much.
1: Yikes. Learn a trade, kids.
9: Yeah.
1: Learn a trade. Thanks, Nicole. Just about 6 minutes now in front of the hour.
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1: Friday morning. We've finally made it to the end of the week. 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
2: And Steve Scott. It's going to be sunny. It's going to be hot. The high today of 93. Tonight, 68 for the overnight low, with mostly clear. Then it's going to be sunny and hotter on Saturday. 97, even hotter on Sunday. Sunny and hot with a high of 100. That's right, actual temperature 100. Same for Monday with sunny and hot, so it's going to be a bacon repeat going on again basically for the next week. We'll be talking to KZRG meteorologist Jeff Eno at 7:25.
1: 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At 7:10, we'll be joined by Missouri U.S. Congressman Eric Burleson. We're going to be talking to him about Flock cameras, him and Thomas Massey working on a bill. We're going to be getting the 411 on that. Then at 8:10, we'll be giving away tickets to see the Confederate Railroad at Buffalo Run Casino and Resort. 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Good morning.
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3: The death toll keeps rising. I'm Carmen Roberts, Fox News. Nepal says the number killed in the catastrophic flood has climbed to 538 with about 1,500 missing. Time may be running out to find more survivors where it appears everything is buried under mud and people face another danger. Fox's Chanley Painter explains.
4: Overnight, a lake formed by the landslides began overflowing upstream, putting at risk areas devastated by flash floods 2 days ago and forcing rescue operations to stop for about 90 minutes. Those rescue operations have now resumed since the overflow stopped.
3: Hundreds of tourists are listed among the missing, including about 90 Americans. A jury in Massachusetts resumes deliberations this morning in the murder trial of Lindsay Clancy, who killed her three young children, claiming postpartum psychosis. Yesterday, her defense attorney, Kevin Reddington, said she tried to get mental health help, but the system failed her.
5: Visiting doctors, seeing doctors, going to Rhode Island, being told, no, we can't help you. Calling a suicide hotline, we can't help you. Calling another suicide hotline, we can't help you. My God, what does she have to do?
3: But prosecutor Jennifer Sprague says Clancy knew what she was doing and that she told her family about thoughts of killing her children, but not health care providers.
6: And why? Because the police might take away her kids. That's a rational thought. And it also shows she knew it was a bad thought, a wrong thought.
3: An autopsy report contradicts police accounts of a deadly shooting in Memphis, Tennessee last month involving the National Guard troops. And the report says the Guard members assigned to a federal anti-crime task force shot 20-year-old Tyron Johnson in the back. Authorities had said that Johnson turned toward troops with a gun before they opened fire. 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
2: 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KZRG, heading for a high of 93. Your complete forecast with KZRG meteorologist Jeff Eno following sports. That'll be at 6:08. It's dark at 63 in Neosho, 61 in Pittsburgh, 63 in Galena, 63 in Joplin. 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He stole nearly $1.4 million from his employer.
7: And now a man from Nevada, Missouri, will spend 4 years in a federal prison. 55-year-old Justin Marquardt used his position as an executive director to transfer company money into his own accounts and then write unauthorized checks to himself. And then he went and spent most of it at casinos and on traveling. Marquardt will also have to repay about $1.7 million in restitution. I'm Cy Albright for News Talk KZRG.
8: Neosho says no to Flock. Police Chief Peter Russell putting out a statement to make sure citizens know they respect your privacy and constitutional rights. We asked the chief about the three Flock cameras that are currently operating within the city limits.
9: The Flock cameras that you see that are in Neosho are either owned or maintained by another law enforcement agency, and the other ones are owned privately as a crime deterrent loss prevention method to whenever someone steals from them.
8: Great conversation with the chief. 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
2: A 21-year-old man from Joplin died following a motorcycle crash on Rangeline Wednesday night. Police say that Benjamin Hedrick was headed north on his sport bike when a pickup truck pulled out and went in to turn south. The two vehicles collided shortly before 10 p.m. Hedrick was taken to a local hospital in critical condition. He later died. Witnesses told police the bike was traveling at a high rate of speed. If you see news, text us at 417-782-1310, 63 at 604-NEWS-TALK-KZRG.
8: A Four States tribal leader is pushing back against President Trump's decision to rename Lake Ontario Lake America. Wyandotte Nation Chief Billy Friend says the Ontario name comes from the Wyandotte language and represents more than 400 years of Indigenous history. Friend says the name predates both the United States and Canada and should be preserved. The Wyandotte Nation is headquartered in Ottawa County, Oklahoma, and has over 7,000 tribal members nationwide.
2: More than 100 residents evacuated after an oxygen concentrator sparked a fire at a Joplin nursing home yesterday morning. Firefighters arrived at Westgate at Wildwood within 3 minutes and found smoke inside as employees moved residents to safety. Crews extinguished the fire and evacuated all 102 residents. No injuries were reported. Friday Night Lights return, according to Joe Morgan.
8: Friday Night Lights are officially back, and week one kicks off across the four states tonight at 7 o'clock. Joplin hits the road to battle Kickapoo. Webb City visits Glendale. Carthage travels to Nixa. And Neosho is at Ozark. Carl Junction heads to Stratford, while Seneca hosts East Newton, and New Heights Christian welcomes Copan. In college football, Missouri Southern opens this season on the road tomorrow against Midwestern State at 4 o'clock, while Pitt State drops their opener to Ferris State 42-14. The Chiefs are also in action tonight, taking on the Seahawks at 7. And on the diamond, the Royals crushed Toronto 13-2 behind a monster night from Jack Caglione, while the Cardinals snapped a 5-game skid, beating Baltimore 7-5. 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That's a look at sports. I'm Joe Morgan for News Talk KZRG.
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10: Here's your KZRG forecast. It is already hot today, and it's only going to get hotter. Sunshine up to 93. Tonight clear. The overnight low 68. Saturday mostly sunny up to 97. And then it looks like we hit the century mark for Sunday. Jeff Eno in the KZRG Storm Center.
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2: Clean sweep showing on the KZRG Storm Tracker radar this morning. 63 in Neosho, 61 in Pittsburgh, 63 in Baxter Springs, 63 in Joplin. 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
8: More than 100 residents were evacuated from a Joplin nursing home yesterday. It's Ted Bohorquez.
9: It's Steve Scott. It's going to be sunny. It's going to be hot. High of 93 today, so enjoy the nice cooler 60s temperatures that we have this morning, as long as they'll stay around this morning. Now, tomorrow, bake and repeat. Mostly sunny and hot, but hotter with a high of 97. Then here we go. Starting on Sunday, sunny and hot with a high near 100. Monday, sunny and hot and high near 100. Tuesday, sunny and hot, high near 100. Wednesday, sunny and hot, high near 100. And repeat again on Thursday, sunny and hot with a high near 100. So it's going to be hot all next week. That according to KZRG meteorologist Jeff Eno, who we'll be talking to live at 7:25.
8: Mm-hmm. Don't forget about the Zimmer Storm Center app. It's also a great way to follow along with all things weather. In addition to us talking with our meteorologist at 7:25. At 8:10 this morning, we are going to be giving away more tickets. Go ahead and hit the... What are you doing? Oh, there it is. Yeah. We're going to be giving away more tickets to see the Confederate Railroad. They are going to be rocking the house at Buffalo Run Casino and Resort next Friday, September 4th. And we have some tickets to be giving to you. So at 8:10 this morning, be sure to tune in to News Talk KZRG. And we will explain how you can win and give you a chance to win. That's at 8:10. At 7:10, we're going to be joined by Missouri U.S. Congressman Eric Burleson. We'll be talking to him about flock cameras. Him and Thomas Massey have a little something in the hopper. Little hopper action there from Eric Burleson. So we're going to be talking to him about that. All right. Let's get to the news. More than 100 residents were evacuated from a Joplin nursing home just yesterday after an oxygen unit malfunctioned and caused a small fire.
9: Yeah, it was a concentrator that takes the air from outside in the room and makes it into oxygen that can be used by patients.
8: Oh, I thought it was you make the air study harder. It concentrates.
9: Well, that could be true as well.
8: Mm-hmm. Now, firefighters, they had rolled up to Westgate at Willard.
9: Wildwood.
8: Thank you, Wildwood, at 10:30 yesterday morning. When the crews first arrived, they got there and they found smoke inside while employees were already actively trying to evacuate residents as quickly as they could, which, you know, it's an old folks home.
9: Yep.
8: They don't move all that fast. But they were doing everything they could anyway. They're darndest even. Firefighters then traced the smoke to this electrical malfunction involving this oxygen unit. And it was specifically in one of the residents' rooms. That's even scarier. It's not like it was just like tucked away. It was something that was actively being used. Now, the fire was extinguished. Thankfully, nobody was hurt, neither resident nor employee. One employee was evaluated by medical personnel, but declined transportation, probably because that bill would have been like 10 grand.
9: True.
8: When they could have just Ubered for $32.
9: Right.
8: So that's how that goes. But in any case, the Joplin Fire Department, they were able to get it out, and they did praise the nursing home employees and staff for acting quickly and helping keep residents safe, which is great. There's a fire. Yes, you can call the fire department. Yes, they're there to help. Don't rely on them in the immediate, you know, do what you can to get out, get others out. Don't be like George Costanza and push all the old people out of the way just to get out. Doesn't go well.
9: No, it does not. And in fact, it's something that we depend upon those employees to keep our elders that are in the nursing facilities safe.
8: Precisely. Precisely right. KZRG News Time, 6:15. Moving on from there, there was a ribbon cutting for the recently restored Light Guard Band. It's a mural that is in Carthage, which is pretty cool. It's located at the corner of 2nd and Main Street in Carthage, and it has been restored by local artist Cheryl Church. Hey, shout out to CC.
9: Yes.
8: Cheryl Church. She had preserved this original work that was originally done by John Biggs back in the day. Now, this is all part of Vision Carthage, and they do a lot of work to help beautify Carthage and do fun events for Carthage. And the Carthage Community Foundation, they were able to fund more than $6,000 for the mural to get that all back in tip-top shape, which is great. You can check it out. You know, you can go to news.kzrg.com and you can see photos of the mural there, or you can just cruise on down to Carthage's 2nd and Main Street, take a little look-see there. But, the mural's pretty cool. It shows a group of traveling musicians and what looks like 1870-something Carthage, and you can tell it's 1870-something Carthage because they're on a old-timey wagon, and you can see clearly that they're in the Carthage Square. Yeah, the famous Carthage courthouse right there.
9: It was probably very young at the age of the mural being drawn.
8: Yeah, you were.
9: No, I'm talking about the courthouse. The courthouse has been there quite a while there in Carthage.
8: Oh, and you too. Steve was pretty young when that mural was first drawn.
9: That's true.
8: Yeah. In any case, by the way, fun fact, the Carthage courthouse is the second most photographed building in the state of Missouri.
9: And it's even more beautiful around the holidays because of all the lights hanging from it all the way across the square.
8: Yeah. It's the second most photographed building in the state of Missouri. First most is the state capitol building, which kind of makes sense.
9: That would make a lot of sense.
8: Yeah. So anyway, that's what's going on with all that goodness. Like I said, don't forget at 8:10, we are giving away tickets to see the Confederate Railroad, which will be at Buffalo Run Casino and Resort. That showing is next Friday, September 4th. Gates open at 6. Show begins at 7:30. You can go to news.kzrg.com. You can check it out there. Moving on from there, some more local crime for you. Lots of it. A man from Nevada, Missouri, will be spending 4 years in federal prison after admitting that he stole nearly $1.4 million from his employer. Now, this guy, he's 55-year-old Justin Marcard. He will also be subject to 3 years of supervised release following his jail time. Yeah, he stole a lot of money. And what's even worse than him stealing nearly $1.4 million from his employer? Didn't pay taxes on it. Uh-oh. Yep,
9: Oh, no. No yep. taxes paid on it?
8: Oh,
9: man.
8: Homie owes Uncle Sam $322,000, which isn't great.
9: Oh, jeez.
8: Now, federal prosecutors said that this man from Nevada, Missouri, basically he had served as this company's executive director and had access to his finances and bank accounts from 1994 through 2023. So this was the long con. This was not the short, quick jab. 20 minutes in and out. Nope, this was the long con. Now, he had admitted to transferring company money to his personal accounts and writing unauthorized checks to himself. Now, the question, of course, I always want to ask is, well, what did he do with the money? Did he at least spend it in a cool way? And the answer is no. He spent it on casinos and gambling.
9: Huh.
8: So, you know, lame. Listen, if you're going to embezzle nearly, you know, $1.5 million, get some gold statues of yourself. Start putting those around
9: town. That's true. That's true.
8: It's way better use of money.
9: Maybe some gold bars or something.
8: Yeah. Now, this guy also, and here's the real crime. And by the way, if you're wondering how did this guy get caught, here's how he got caught. He also admitted failing to report the stolen money on federal income tax returns.
9: Oh, no.
8: That's how they get you.
9: Man, can you believe that?
8: Listen, Uncle Sam's like, if you're going to steal from your employer, call, you know, they can call the police and you know, whatever. We'll get around to it eventually. But you don't pay your federal income tax? They are knocking on your door with fervor, with attitude, and with all the might of Uncle Sam.
9: They might not even be knocking. They might just be hitting it with the little door jam.
8: It'll be one
9: thing.
8: Knock.
9: One bang.
8: The bang, yeah. The metal thing that they use to bust the door down. So a singular knock, a loud knock, a very verbose knock, but a knock nonetheless. So in any case, yeah, this guy, which I got to say is so silly. Like what a weird would it have been okay if he embezzled and then also reported it on his taxes? Like the federal government wouldn't have much issue after at that point. I mean, that's like...
9: Yeah,
8: that's
9: but
8: like,
9: that would have been laying a trail down for prosecutors.
8: Yeah, exactly. I mean, of course this guy didn't report it. That doesn't even make sense. Why would he ever report that? That's like running into someone's house, stealing something from them, and then failing to report it on your property tax.
9: Yeah, true.
8: It's like, why would they do that? That doesn't make any sense. So, in any case, now here's the question that I want to throw into your head here, a little something for you to chew on. A little nug of a thought here. This guy, what he did is a white-collar crime. I mean, this is like the epitome of a white-collar crime.
9: Right.
8: He's now facing jail time. I have said this 1,010,000 times. I think we need to start normalizing actual jail time for white-collar crime. That is the quickest way to deter a finance nerd in a white collar that thinks he's smart enough to embezzle money and hide his paper trail. Because let's be honest, it's the nerds that are committing crimes like this. It's the finance nerds. It's the people that know how to do it, right?
9: Yeah, it's true.
8: Nerds are afraid of jail. Why? Because they're going to get beaten up so fast. If you throw that as a normal threat, not this like pay the money back and also, you know, 40K, that doesn't scare them. What scares nerds is going into jail with all of yesteryear's jocks that ended up there. That is the quickest way to scare people out of doing white-collar crime, I think. I think we need to start normalizing jail time, real jail time, for prison time is the proper term, for crimes like this. Thoughts on that, Steve?
9: Well, I would tend to agree. Can you imagine if Hillary Clinton was in jail, though, for some of the stuff that she's been accused of over the years? Mm-hmm. You know, just suspiciousness of things. Could you imagine the prison there? That'd be real interesting because you'd hate to cross her in prison.
8: Yeah.
9: I mean, could you imagine crossing her in prison? Ooh.
8: Yeah, I feel like Hillary would be top dog in that prison.
9: I think she would be,
8: too. I think she would. KCRG News Time 621.
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11: Number three.
9: Severe drought has returned to parts of southwest Missouri and portions of Newton, Berry, and Stone counties. Forecasters are now warning that extreme heat could worsen conditions in early September.
11: Number two.
9: Neosho Police Chief Peter Russell says his department has no plans to use flock safety cameras, arguing the technology currently does not adequately protect privacy and constitutional rights. Chief said the initial stance is that we preserve privacy.
11: Number one.
9: President Trump renaming Lake Ontario Lake of the America or Lake of America. Wyandotte Nation Chief Billy Friend now criticizing that decision, saying the name change disregards the lake's indigenous history. Chief Friend says the name Ontario is more than 400 years old and that names preserve our history.
10: Now, the KCRG question of the day.
8: What are your thoughts on renaming Lake Ontario to Lake America? We want to know. Go to KCRG's Facebook page or text us at 417-782-1310. What are your thoughts on this? Coming up, what's going on with your money on News Talk KCRG.
12: Here's your KZRG forecast, and I wish I was delivering a fall preview at the very least. It is definitely not that. It is an extending summer forecast and then some. As we go to the Century Mark, it looks like, for Sunday, and then stay there, as it looks right now, all the way through Thursday. Sunny today and hot, 93 for the high. Tonight clear, low 68. Saturday mostly sunny, up to 97. Sunshine for Sunday. Jeff Eno in the KZRG Storm Center.
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21: 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Our top story tonight is a local hurricane. Let's send it out to our meteorologist on the streets, Jim Windy.
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21: 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And why are people driving into them?
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24: I'm Nicole Murray with Your Money Now. A California federal judge has ruled that the Pentagon's effort to blacklist Anthropic earlier this year was illegal. District Judge Rita Lynn found that the Department of Defense violated the First Amendment by designating Anthropic a supply chain risk out of retaliation. OpenAI has rolled out ads for free users and those on low price subscription plans. India is among ChatGPT's largest and most active markets. The ad feature is live in 38 other countries, including the U.S., the U.K., and Japan. ChatGPT has more individuals as direct consumers rather than enterprises, so ads can help monetize the business at scale. CrowdStrike CEO George Kurtz said on CNBC that the rapid rise of artificial intelligence is exposing gaps in corporate cybersecurity defenses and making older security tools increasingly inadequate. He added that AI is allowing attackers to find and exploit vulnerabilities faster. Futures are mixed. That's your money now.
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9: Enjoy the cooler temperatures while you can. Earlier this morning, we're in the 60s right now, but it's going to be sunny and hot, 93. Tomorrow, 97. Then we go up to 100 for the next few days, starting on Sunday, Monday, Tuesday, Wednesday, and Thursday. That, according to KZRG meteorologist Jeff Eno, who we'll be talking to at 7:25.
8: Mm-hmm. At 7:10, we'll be joined by Missouri U.S. Congressman Eric Burleson. We're going to be talking to him about flock cameras. Him and Thomas Massey have a little bill in the hopper. 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At 8:10, we're giving away tickets to see Confederate Railroad live at Buffalo Run Casino and Resort. 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
9: 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Your complete forecast with KZRG meteorologist Jeff Eno following sports. That'll be at 6:38. 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
8: The U.S. military claims the Strait of Hormuz is safe for passage.
25: The head of U.S. Central Command, Admiral Brad Cooper, says the strait is open and free of Iranian sea mines after months of dangerous work by American forces. Cooper describing the accomplishment as a major milestone in the six-month war against Iran.
26: CENTCOM forces have demonstrated time and time again that we are laser-focused on this mission. We remain vigilant, lethal, and resolved.
25: The vital waterway has been largely closed by Iran since the beginning of the war in the Middle East. No comment from Iran. Chris DeMeo, Fox News.
9: After deadly flooding swept through Nepal on Wednesday, the death toll has now increased. Chandley Painter with the story.
27: A witness telling Reuters that locals were seen rushing up to higher ground. Those rescue operations have now resumed since the overflow stopped. Well, Chinese state media is reporting that CCTV is being installed to better monitor the state of that lake in the coming hours. In the meantime, the death toll has risen to 489, with some 1,500 people still missing after a glacier collapsed and a huge torrent of rock, ice, mud, and debris cascading down the Himalayan Mountains river systems Wednesday morning. The missing include hundreds of tourists from India, Britain, Australia, and Canada. At least 90 U.S. citizens are still missing.
8: President Donald Trump renaming a Great Lake as the trade war with Canada intensifies.
5: Making good on a threat made earlier this week, President Trump signed an executive order directing the federal government to rename Lake Ontario Lake America.
6: So if you think about it, we have a gulf and we have a lake. Now all we need is an ocean.
5: The name change comes amid an escalating trade dispute with Canada. Both governments raising tariffs on each other and talks to reset a trade framework have stalled.
6: Who's the worst to deal with on trade? And I said, that's easy. Canada. They are the worst to trade. And they feel entitled. And just we can't have that.
5: Canada accuses U.S. negotiators of demanding things Canada can't concede. At the White House, Jared Halpern, Fox News.
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8: A big box store's foundation provides a financial shot in the arm for cars, a local service for people who need rides. 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
7: Walmart's Arvest Foundation has announced a $10,000 grant to the Economic Security Community Development Corporation to support the car system. Just a few weeks ago, a major cutback in funding was announced for CARS. A CARS is a volunteer-based driving program that reimburses volunteers. The donation will help provide a stopgap for an expected funding cut of 60% in 2027, keeping this service vital for the community. 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
9: Neosho police are staying away from Flock cameras because of growing privacy and constitutional concerns.
11: I think the problem with technology is that we like to implement technology and then say, hey, Supreme Court, tell us if this is okay or not. And then the Supreme Court comes after the fact and then says, oh, well, the use of this is okay within this balanced test. Here's the problem with those kind of justifications, is that it didn't originate with the thought of the Constitution first.
9: That's Police Chief Peter Russell, who told News Talk KZRG that while they don't support Flock, it's still a crime to destroy those cameras. Get the full story at the KZRG app.
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8: A Vinita, Oklahoma man was sentenced on Wednesday after being found guilty by a federal jury back in April for raping a 16-year-old girl. 38-year-old Garrett Lee Monroe was convicted of aggravated sexual abuse by force in Indian country. Monroe was ordered to serve 30 years in prison, followed by lifetime supervised release. And upon release, Monroe will be also required to register as a sex offender. More details inside the KZRG app.
9: Well, good news for Ted. Twitter is back. So you can keep saying Twitter now, Ted. But it's not back in the way you remember it.
12: There's a new thing called Twitter.now, and it is created by a company called Operation Bluebird, headed up by Stephen Coates, one of the old Twitter's former lawyers. Elon Musk and X tried suing them last year, but it appears X gave up their trademarks on the old names. Coates says in a LinkedIn post they're not looking to recreate the old network like Blue Sky tried doing, but is testing out new methods for monitoring and ranking user postings without concealed algorithms. So, and it costs about $20 to get in on the platform tests. Eben Brown, Fox News.
9: Friday Night Football is back, according to Joe Morgan.
13: Friday Night Lights are officially back, and Week 1 kicks off across the four states tonight at 7 o'clock. Joplin hits the road to battle Kickapoo, Webb City visits Glendale, Carthage travels to Nixa, and Neosho is at Ozark, Carl Junction heads to Stratford, while Seneca hosts East Newton, and New Heights Christian welcomes Copan. In college football, Missouri Southern opens this season on the road tomorrow against Midwestern State at 4 o'clock, while Pitt State drops their opener to Ferris State 42-14. The Chiefs are also in action tonight, taking on the Seahawks at 7. And on the diamond, the Royals crushed Toronto 13-2 behind a monster night from Jack Caglione, while the Cardinals snapped a 5-game skid, beating Baltimore 7-5. 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That's a look at sports. I'm Joe Morgan for News Talk, KZRG.
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14: Here's your KZRG forecast, and I wish I was delivering a fall preview at the very least. It is definitely not that. It is an extending summer forecast and then some. As we go to the century mark, it looks like, for Sunday, and then stay there, as it looks right now, all the way through Thursday. Sunny today and hot, 93 for the high. Tonight clear, low 68. Saturday mostly sunny, up to 97. Sunshine for Sunday. Jeff Eno in the KZRG Storm Center.
9: No rain showing this morning on the KZRG Storm Tracker radar. 66 in Neosho, 63 in Pittsburgh, 63 in Carl Junction, 63 in Joplin. News Talk KZRG with 100 weather updates every 24 hours. 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
6: Well, it looks like the dog days of August are going to be filtering into the dog days of September.

0: temperatures that we have this morning, because this afternoon it's going to be up to 93. Then tomorrow, sunny, hotter, 97. Then starting on Sunday, it's going to be sunny and hot every single day with a high of 100. Wow. Boy, that's all according to KZRG meteorologist Jeff Eno. We get rid of Ray Stajic for a day, and Jeff is here, and all of a sudden the temperatures go up to 100. Boy, we're just going to have to blame him at 7:25 when we talk to him live.
1: I'm already planning on doing so.
0: All right.
1: Already planning on doing so. You know me, Ted, blame the messenger, Bohorquez.
0: That's right.
1: That's what they call me. Well, speaking of blaming the messenger, here is I with a message. Ted Bohorquez.
0: Steve Scott.
1: President Donald Trump yesterday signed an executive order renaming Lake Ontario to Lake America. Take a listen to what he had to say.
2: The lake change, Lake of America, was something I've been thinking about for a long time, actually. As you know, we took something called the Gulf of Mexico. We changed it, and now it's very routinely the Gulf of America. So if you think about it, we have a gulf and we have a lake. Now all we need is an ocean. So maybe we'll have to change the name of the Atlantic and or the Pacific. Maybe we'll change them both.
1: Yeah. I love the line, I've been thinking about it for a long time. Really?
0: About a week, maybe, at the moment.
1: I mean, that's what he's been thinking about for a long time. I like the idea of one night, Melania Trump wakes up and rolls over to caress her dearest hubby and found that he's conspicuously absent. Worried, she gets up and leaves their chambers just to find him sitting on the balcony in the dead of night, wistfully looking out into the stars. And she goes, Donald, what's wrong? Are you thinking about the lake again? And he said, yes, dear, I am. Trump has been up all night, every night, for years now, thinking about this lake. I'm sure that's exactly what it's been. Yeah, no, him saying, I've been thinking about this for a long time, literally was the line that I was like, really? Have you? What a dumb thing to be thinking
0: Boy,
1: about for a long time.
0: I feel like my leg is being pulled.
1: No, that's exactly what
0: happened. Strongly. Ah.
1: Now, President Donald Trump, he said he has directed Interior Secretary Doug Burgum, Dougie Boy, and the department to update the geographic names information system to reflect the name change. Now, this is something we learned when he decided to rename the Gulf of Mexico to the Gulf of America. And that is, most tech companies, Google Maps, Apple Maps, they won't make any changes at all until it is officially changed in the geographic names information system to reflect the new name change. And even then, when a name is changed, typically big tech will use the names that are regionally appropriate. So, for instance, in America, if you're in the U.S., it will be called the Lake America. But if you're in Canada, it's still going to appear as Lake Ontario because Canada calls it Lake Ontario. And where this comes from is if you're in France and you're using French Apple Maps or Google Maps or whatever, all the names are going to be in French because you're in France. And all the names in China are going to be in Cantonese or Mandarin. And all the names in Sudan are going to be in Farsi or whatever it is. So it's going to change the Gulf of America for us and only us, basically.
0: Wow.
1: What are your thoughts on this name change, Steve?
0: Well, I think he could have been a little bit more, imaginative. He could have changed it to like Lake Melania, maybe. That would have been better than Lake America. I mean, it's already getting confusing. We're now having a lake and a gulf all named the same name. It's kind of weird.
1: I think if he would have named it Lake Melania, that would have been free ammunition for the Democrats. That would have been something an actual king would do.
0: Okay, Lake Hillary.
1: Much better, Steve. Please, show some respect, my God.
0: Or better yet, Lake Kamala.
1: Mm. Now, Canadian Prime Minister Mark Carney was not happy about this. He said, quote, or he took to X, I should say, where he wrote, quote, the name is more than 400 years old, predating both the Confederation of Canada and the Declaration of Independence of the United States of America. We know that America is changing their trading relationships, their foreign policies, their national monuments, their names. Canada also now knows that naming really means calling it Lake Ontario now, or excuse me, then, now, and always, end quote. So he is not all in on this. And by the way, he's not the only one. As a matter of fact, an area tribal leader also is not happy with this. Wyandotte Nation Chief Billy Friend. Wyandotte Nation is stationed primarily in Ottawa County, Oklahoma, right here in the four states. He did not like this at all because Ontario was a nation.

0: Native is a native word. It's an indigenous word, I should say. And that lake was named by the indigenous peoples of yesteryear. And Billy Friend, obviously, who is an ally to the indigenous cause, to indigenous cultures, whether they're the Wyandot Nation or other similar indigenous cultures, he's an ally. He's like, no, I don't like this. This doesn't make any sense to me.
1: That's true.
0: He made a statement. He said, quote, as the chief of the Wyandot Nation, I take offense at any effort to change the name of Lake Ontario. The name Ontario is more than 400 years old, predating both Canada and the United States. Names preserve our history, language, and heritage. Now, our question of the day on our Facebook page, news.kzrg on Facebook, what are your thoughts on this name change? I got to be honest, I have not seen a lot of positive response so far. Not really. Ron said right here on our Facebook page, it's petty and needless. Kat says it doesn't matter. Mary said it's crazy. This is not me cherry picking, by the way. I'm literally just going off the list in order as it appears on my screen. Jason says it's unnecessary. Kathy says something crazy every day. Weston says it's stupid. There are a lot bigger, lot more bigger issues than worrying about renaming a lake. Pam called it ridiculous. David said, I hate name changes. Angie said, stop poking the bear, people. Again, I'm not cherry picking. This is literally in the order we're seeing it.
1: And you know what's really great? I'll bet it's really going to make Canada come to their senses and they want to get this trade agreement taken care of.
0: Yeah.
1: Just because of this renaming of the lake.
0: I think really the big thing is that Trump became famous politically for doing stuff like this. I think the novelty of it wore off. If he had done this in 2016, it would have been funny and I think people would have liked it.
1: Yeah.
0: But at this point, we're tired of it. Fix the economy like you promised. End the wars like you promised. But on day one. He was all in on never. America's done being world police. We're done with skirmishes overseas that have nothing to do with us. Now we're in one, and gas is 408 on a
1: nationwide average. Well, I will disagree with you on one thing. It does have something to do with us because Iran was threatening to use a nuke on us. So
0: Iran has been Bibi Netanyahu has been claiming that Iran is 2 weeks away from a nuke since 1994. Hasn't happened. I'm legitimately not. They were talking about it
1: with the United States. They said they were about 2 weeks away from having enough enriched uranium to make 11 nuclear bombs.
0: North Korea actually has nuclear bombs and threatens to bomb us on a daily basis.
1: They don't say that they hate America.
0: Okay, so they don't say the
1: death
0: phrase to
1: America all the time.
0: No, they say it in Korean, so we can't understand it, so we say it's fine. North Korea actually has nukes. We're not invading them. That's the country we should be trying to denuclearize, but we're not. I don't like Iran. I'm not defending Iran. What I'm upset about is we were promised no more overseas skirmishes, making America world police, impacting our economy every single 4 years. He was the guy that was supposed to break that cycle. Hasn't happened. He got us back into it.
1: So you're thinking that government made up of religious zealots that are out to get America, that they would not practice the religion and go ahead and drop a bomb on us that's a nuclear one. So that's basically what you're saying. You really think that?
0: No, that's not at all what I'm saying. I don't like Iran. I don't like religious oligarchies. I don't like religious organizations running a country. I don't like the way Iran has been governing their people. I also don't think that they are truly credible threats. And even if they were, why are we the ones that have to solve it? Middle East countries should be doing it. Europe should be doing
1: it. Credible threat. October the 7th. That was a credible threat that did not happen to get it stopped ahead of time. So that happened. So they do some of the things that they say they're going to do.
0: That was not a nuclear threat.
1: That was not nuclear.
0: That's the argument, though, is the nuclear threat. That was not a nuclear threat. Again, Iran has credible threats. They do attack people. They do bomb people. They do kill people. And all of that
1: think,
0: is true.
1: Do you think what they would I'm stop saying, if they had a nuclear bomb? Do you think they would stop doing that? They would start using the nuclear bombs.
0: I'm not sure about that.
1: I am.
0: That Steve is sure. He talked to Iranian leadership. They told him he would. I just don't think that they actually were as far along as we were led to believe.
1: You think they were bragging and not having things to back it up then?
0: Yeah. I think they were probably not as far along as we were led to believe. A and B, the second part of this, again, this is not pro-Iran. The second part of this is, why are we the ones that always need to clean up the mess? President Trump told us we were done with being the ones that have to clean up everybody's Chinese mess. We have a lot of friends in Europe that should have been dealing with this. Canada should have been dealing with this. All the Gulf states. We clearly have allies in the Middle East. Qatar, Saudi Arabia, so on and so forth. Trump was the guy that said, no more of this. We're going to make sure that other people start pulling their fair share and pulling the weight of these international sea things. And now it seems like it's only us. That's my beef. My beef isn't, oh my gosh, poor Iran. Oh, we need to defend Iran. No, I don't like Iran. I don't like their government. And if they did have a nuke, I would have an issue. I don't believe they were as close as they were. And I'm tired of us being the ones that always have to clean up everybody's mess. That's the thesis. It's not pro Iran. It's not that I think Iran should get a nuke. It has nothing to do with that.
1: Okay.
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3: Number three.
1: Severe drought has returned to parts of southwest Missouri and portions of Newton, Barry, and Stone counties. Forecasters are now warning that extreme heat could worsen conditions in early September.
3: Number two.
1: Yesho Police Chief Peter Russell says his department has no plans to use flock safety cameras, arguing the technology currently does not adequately protect privacy and constitutional rights. The chief said the initial stance is that we preserve privacy.
3: Number one.
1: President Trump renaming Lake Ontario to Lake of America. Wyandotte Nation Chief Billy Friend now criticizing that decision, saying the name change disregards the lake's indigenous history. Chief Friend said that the name Ontario is more than 400 years old and that names preserve our history.
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0: What are your thoughts on renaming Lake Ontario to Lake America? Coming up, what's going on with Sean Hannity's Morning Minute? 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Good morning.
4: Here's your KZRG forecast, and I wish I was delivering a fall preview at the very least. It is definitely not that. It is an extending summer forecast and then some. As we go to the century mark, it looks like, for Sunday, and then stay there, as it looks right now, all the way through Thursday. Sunny today and hot, 93 for the high. Tonight clear, low 68. Saturday mostly sunny, up to 97. Sunshine for Sunday. Jeff Eno in the KZRG Storm Center.
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16: Time is running out. I'm Carmen Roberts, Fox News. It's been almost 2 days since a glacier landslide caused a devastating flood in Nepal and Tibet, and crews are scrambling to find the missing.
17: Time is of the essence as conditions continue to get worse as more rain is scheduled over the next few days.
16: Fox's Stephanie Bennett reporting from London.
17: Nepal says at least 547 people have died, while at least five were killed in Tibet. Together, both countries say more than 1,500 people are still missing, including 90 Americans. Those sources told Reuters 117 tourists have been rescued, including two U.S. nationals.
16: Emergency management crews are closely watching a lake formed by the flood in case it starts overflowing again. Jurors in the Lindsey Clancy trial in Massachusetts will resume deliberations this morning as they try to determine if she's criminally responsible for killing her three children in 2023 or whether she was in the midst of postpartum psychosis. President Trump arrives at an awkward moment for his presidency today as the war against Iran reaches the six-month mark, a notable milestone for the conflict. The Republican leader repeatedly assured Americans it would be a little excursion lasting a matter of weeks. A big issue remains the Strait of Hormuz, and U.S. Admiral Brad Cooper posted on X.
18: Internationally recognized transit routes in the Strait are free of Iranian sea mines thanks to the incredible work of the U.S. military.
16: And President Trump has shifted gears from military action, says he's not in a hurry to end the war as he relies on economic sanctions to pressure Iran. And U.S. crude oil is a bit lower this morning at $82.87 a barrel. And Russian forces resume drone attacks on Ukraine's capital region of Kyiv, and killing one person and wounding two. 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
1: 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Your complete forecast with KZRG meteorologist Jeff Eno. Following sports, that'll be at 7:08. Sun is on the rise. 66 in Neosho. 63 in Pittsburgh. 63 in Carthage. 63 in Joplin. 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He stole nearly $1.4 million from his employer.
19: And now a man from Nevada, Missouri, will spend 4 years in a federal prison. 55-year-old Justin Marquardt used his position as an executive director to transfer company money into his own accounts and then write unauthorized checks to himself. And then he went and spent most of it at casinos and on traveling. Marquardt will also have to repay about $1.7 million in restitution. I'm Cy Albright for NewsTalk KZRG.
20: Neosho says no to Flock. Police Chief Peter Russell putting out a statement to make sure citizens know they respect your privacy and constitutional rights. We asked the chief about 3 Flock cameras that are currently operating within city limits.
21: The Flock cameras that they can see that are in Neosho, either owned or maintained by another law enforcement agency, and the other ones are owned privately as a crime deterrent loss prevention method to whenever someone steals from them.
20: It's a great conversation with the chief. You can read more at newstalkkzrg.com.
1: Drought is back. The National Weather Service says portions of the area are now in severe drought, while moderate drought has expanded across the Joplin Metro. Farmers are reporting crop losses, dry ponds, and stress on cattle. Forecasters warning extreme heat could make conditions worse during the first full week of September. If you see news, text us at 417-782-1310. 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
20: A 4 states tribal leader is pushing back against President Trump's decision to rename Lake Ontario Lake America. Wyandotte Nation Chief Billy Friend says the Ontario name comes from the Wendat language and represents more than 400 years of indigenous history. Friend says the name predates both the United States and Canada and should be preserved. The Wyandotte Nation is headquartered in Ottawa County, Oklahoma, and has over 7,000 tribal members nationwide.
1: A Missouri deputy attorney general safe after disappearing for nearly a week in the Wyoming wilderness. 55-year-old Sean McElprang sat out alone 1 week ago from yesterday to climb Wyoming's highest mountain. He made it to the summit, but his family says he apparently became disoriented on the way back down. He was dehydrated and weak, but alert, and was flown out of the backcountry to safety. Friday Night Football has returned, according to Joe Morgan.
20: Friday Night Lights are officially back, and Week 1 kicks off across the 4 states tonight at 7 o'clock. Joplin hits the road to battle Kickapoo, Webb City visits Glendale, Carthage travels to Nixa, and Neosho is at Ozark, Carl Junction heads to Stratford, while Seneca hosts East Newton, and New Heights Christian welcomes Copan. In college football, Missouri Southern opens this season on the road tomorrow against Midwestern State at 4 o'clock, while Pitt State drops their opener to Ferris State 42-14. The Chiefs are also in action tonight, taking on the Seahawks at 7. And on the diamond, the Royals crushed Toronto 13-2 behind a monster night from Jack Caglione, while the Cardinals snapped a 5-game skid, beating Baltimore 7-5. 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That's a look at sports. I'm Joe Morgan for News Talk, KZRG.
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4: Here's your KZRG forecast. It is already hot today, and it's only going to get hotter. Sunshine up to 93. Tonight clear. The overnight low 68. Saturday mostly sunny up to 97. And then it looks like we hit the century mark for Sunday. Jeff Eno in the KZRG Storm Center.
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1: Nothing showing up this morning on the KZRG Storm Tracker radar. 66 in Neosho, 63 in Pittsburgh, 63 in Webb City, 63 in Joplin. 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
1: And Steve Scott.
31: And joining us live this Friday morning is Missouri U.S. Congressman Eric Burleson. Congressman Burleson, as always, thank you for joining us.
32: Good morning, guys.
31: Congressman, I want to talk to you this morning about Flock and automatic license plate readers. I know that you've been pretty critical of them, and I also know that you and Thomas Massey might have something in the hopper in terms of legislation when it comes to Flock cameras. Tell us about that.
32: Yeah, I think that it's we're entering into like this big brother era, and the amount of technology and the capabilities is moving so rapidly. I think that we need to pause and reflect on what's happening and if our constitutional rights are being violated. I think that, you know, the Fourth Amendment says they can't search your person. I kind of think that the courts need to weigh in on, you know, a camera that is entering, that's basically monitoring the activity in your vehicle, that's taking photos of who's in the vehicle, monitoring your activity, right? Like the combination of these cameras, not just in one spot, but in totality, is picking up, you know, your footprint and much more than that. And this is not just people that have got a warrant or criminals. This is all of us. I mean, they're collecting data, they're storing that data, they're using AI to determine patterns. And this is on you and I, not criminals. So to me, at the very minimum, they should operate the way that TSA operates the security cameras when you check into a plane. And that is that the photo is taken simply to identify you, and then it's immediately deleted. There's nothing stored. They're not trying to create a pattern of you. So that is the minimum requirement I think that these cameras should meet. If anything at all, I would be. So I just think that something needs to be done. So what Thomas Massey and I's bill does is it says that if you're going to implement these cameras in your community, on the state or the county or the city level, then you will not be receiving federal dollars in any grants or any form. I think that sends a message. The federal government doesn't want to be funding your you spying on citizens.
31: Right. Right. It's Missouri U.S. Congressman Eric Burleson here on News Talk KZRG. Congressman, kind of a philosophical question here. You know, the whole like flock cameras, I agree with you, they are very big brothery, but the Trojan horse pitch for them is that they are to support law enforcement efforts, right? Which they do. I mean, flock cameras have proven to absolutely help catch criminals, but the cost of that is at 100% the era of Big Brother. My philosophical question for you, Congressman, is do you find it a little ironic at all that it seems like this idea of they help law enforcement, which is traditionally a conservative value, law enforcement, that is the party that or the idea that's ushering in Big Brother?
32: Right. That always is the debate, you know, safety over, or is safety more important than freedom? And I err on the side of freedom. I think that, you know, look, this country was built and created by a group of people who lived in a safe place. I mean, in generally speaking, they were the king gave them all the safety in the world, but that came with it tyranny, and they decided freedom was more important, and so they risked their lives, they risked everything they had, and they risked the lives of their neighbors and everyone for just the taste of freedom, and so I think that's what America is built on. And then when we establish the Constitution, we ask every elected official not to swear an oath to keep people safe, but to protect and defend the Constitution. Law enforcement is taking the same oath. So it's to me that your constitutional rights are what law enforcement officers should be doing everything that they can to uphold, and don't lose sight of that. So yes, keeping you safe is an important part of that. But at the end of the day, You shouldn't be sacrificing people's constitutional rights for in some kind of exchange. Look, you could make all of us safer by doing a complete police state, and you could make all of us safer if you put us all in jail. Some of the safest people are the people that are living in prison. But that's not what we want. We want to be free, and that's what. That's why it's an interesting debate. But at the end of the day, I think that this country is unique. And it's the country of freedom, not the country of Big Brother police state.
31: Yeah, I couldn't agree more. It's Missouri U.S. Congressman Eric Burleson here on Newstalk KZRG. Congressman, my last question for you regarding this Flock debate, and then I want to move on to something else. Your bill that you and Thomas Massie are working on, does it identify Flock specifically? Because for those listening, they may not know, Flock is just a company that operates a type of service, but there are many, many other different companies that offer similar services. Does your bill target the industry, the service specifically, or generally, I should say, or specifically Flock?
32: No, it is. It's not. It doesn't. It's not Flock by name. It's the technology that is used to gather these videos, photos, the surveil. It's the broad technology in general. And look, this is just the beginning. We have these stable cameras right now, but you've got drones that are coming, and in some cases already here. The robots that are going to be patrolling the streets. So if we don't really get a handle on this now, we're going to wake up and we will be living in some kind of police state.
31: Yeah. It's Missouri U.S. Congressman Eric Burleson here on News Talk KZRG. Switching gears on you, Congressman, I know that you're going to be chairing a subcommittee hearing on Democrats' push to ban natural gas. What's going on with that?
32: Yeah, we have this in Missouri. We heard about certain communities in the United States that, you know, for example, you have one city council who might be operating in your area, who is kind of a rogue liberal city council, and they'll vote to ban a particular form of use of electricity generation, like natural gas, and it will upend the entire community because in your area there are a lot of different communities that are on Liberty, and if one of them did that, that would make it a real nightmare for everyone. And so at the end of the day, we need, and it's silly too. I mean, natural gas is one of the cleanest and cheapest forms of electricity generation in the United States. And it's one thing that we have an abundance of and we should be leaning into. So we will be having a hearing on this, and talking about how this is happening across the United States, where you have these liberal communities that are voting to ban it. In Missouri, it was a bill that I passed whenever I was a state senator that said that no municipality, if it's legal in the state, you can't prohibit an individual from using a legal form of fuel to power their home. Whether it's, you know, natural gas or coal, whatever, if your utility is legally doing it under federal law, you cannot ban that from your local citizens. So, and that did pass in Missouri. So this isn't a problem in Missouri, but it is happening around the country. And so we want to just expose the ignorance of the left on this topic.
31: Yeah. Yeah, no, that is. And what's to your knowledge, Congressman, what is their argument against natural gas? Just, is it a global warming thing? Is it like a price thing? Well, I don't even understand it.
32: Oh, it's all the stuff that you generally hear. I mean, they've bought into and they're all being supported by the solar and the wind industry. So you look at what's been happening recently. Some of these elections, for example, Ralph Norman, who lost recently, there was a group that came forward almost like the way that Hamas takes credit for some terror act. They came forward and took credit for taking down Ralph Norman. And it's a group of solar and wind companies that put together a pack. When Chip Roy lost in Texas, same organization came forward and took credit for taking down Chip Roy. And they will come into a race masked as a conservative group, but then use their funds to take down the most conservative candidate in the primary. So this is something to be aware of. This does happen, and it has been happening. But yeah, this same kind of industry backs Democrats and tries to convince them that we need to continue to be buying Chinese solar panels, and that we need to continue to buy Chinese made windmills, because that's the only real clean solution. But that's a complete lie, and that's what we're going to try to expose. No. It's really just it's crony capitalism in a different form, and so that's why that's why the left embraces it more so than some false belief that you're saving the environment. Because the truth is, the creation of these solar panels and windmills has its own environmental impacts as well.
31: Right. Wow. So it's not even like their philosophy or understanding of science. It's just it's a money thing. It's a finance thing. Wow.
32: I would say it's more about the money and who's writing the check and what coalitions have you joined more so than the real facts.
31: That's a shame. Missouri U.S. Congressman Eric Burleson, thank you very much for joining us this morning.
32: Have a great weekend, guys.
31: As do you, good sir. We'll talk to you again soon. That was Missouri U.S. Congressman Eric Burleson here on News Talk KZRG. KZRG News Time 720. Coming up in less than 5 minutes, what's going on with your weather on News Talk KZRG.
4: Here's your KZRG forecast, and I wish I was delivering a fall preview at the very least. It is definitely not that. It is an extending summer forecast and then some as we go to the Century Market, looks like, for Sunday, and then stay there, as it looks right now, all the way through Thursday. Sunny today and hot, 93 for the high. Tonight clear, low 68. Saturday mostly sunny, up to 97. Sunshine for Sunday. Jeff Eno in the KZRG Storm Center.
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1: Steve Scott along with KZRG meteorologist Jeff Eno. Jeff, I'm just going, it feels so nice and cool this morning. It's like 63 with sunshine. Wow.
0: Yes. How about that? That's just too bad that we can't keep those lower temperatures around. Now, for tonight, we're going to see 68, so it's good to have that 6 in front of that number. Unfortunately, things will be changing pretty rapidly here. There is a broad area of high pressure that's kind of centered over Iowa, and with that, bringing in this hotter weather, above average temperatures as far as the highs go, and getting hotter and hotter as we move through the next few days. Sunshine all the way through, we can say that, and I can say if there's any kind of a positive out of this with low 90s today, I'm not seeing anything related to heat advisories or actually heat index readings. So if we can keep the humidity down, that will definitely help. It is a little sticky out there this morning, but as we go throughout the day, we should be getting a little less humid throughout the day. But again, these temperatures are just going to be hot. We should be in the upper 80s this time of year.
1: Now, I understand that the drought monitor that came out yesterday had some of our area in extreme and some of the area in moderate drought relief. So is that going to be getting worse as the week progresses?
0: It's going to progressively do so as far as any kind of rain. We're just not seeing anything on tap. Lots of sunshine, and the unfortunate part, of course, of all of this is the fact that not only are we not seeing any of the rain, we are seeing temperatures as early as Sunday head up to around the century mark and then stay there. So we are definitely in a stretch here where we definitely need some rain. We need a break from these temperatures, and it's just not coming right now.
1: All right. So what's the forecast for the next couple of 3 days looking like?
0: Today, we'll get up to around 93, and again, that's a few degrees above average. That's sunshine. Tonight, clear. The overnight low falls back to 68, and earlier, I did see a possibility for stray showers, but it looks like the National Weather Service and some of the other spots have actually taken that out, so we probably won't see any of the rain tonight, but don't be caught off if you see some of those what we call raindrops on the windshield. Saturday, mostly sunny up to 97, and then Sunday all the way through Thursday, sunshine and right up to around 100 each day.
31: Excellent. All right. Well, we have all that information goodness to be dealing with, huh?
0: And we've got a weekend, so there we go.
1: And by the way, Jeff, I don't know if Ted's not being paying attention, but earlier this morning he said he was going to blame you for something.
31: Oh, I blame you. I blame you for everything. Jeff, you okay. you are the quintessential bearer of bad news as the weatherman, and so you're blamed for all of it, anything and everything.
0: I take that. I can definitely take that. I am well aware of my blamitude, so to speak.
31: New meteorological term just dropped. Blamitude.
0: Yes. That is it.
31: Jeff is very high on the blamitude scale this morning.
0: There we go. A 10 out of 10. Yep.
31: Excellent. Well, Jeff, we appreciate you, man. And we'll talk to you again soon. Have a good weekend.
0: Sounds good. Same to you, fellas.
31: As to you, sir. We'll see you then. That was KZRG's meteorologist giving us a little look at that weekday and weekend weather.
1: Blamitude. I like that.
31: With the blamitude scale. We'll have to ask if other Jeff is with us on Friday. We'll ask what his blamitude scale is for the day.
1: Sounds good.
31: Mm-hmm. Coming up in less than 2 minutes, Norway gets a new king. What on earth is going on with that? We have all the details for you coming up right now on FM 102.9, 105.9 AM 1310 News Talk KZRG.
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31: Fed Chair Annual Retreat.
1: Norway, new king.
31: Clancy murder trial.
1: 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We're heading for a high today of 93. Your complete forecast with KZRG meteorologist Jeff Eno. Following sports, that'll be at 7:38. 66 in Neosho, 63 in Pittsburgh, 63 in Carthage, 63 in Joplin. 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
31: Investigators are awaiting Fed Chairman Kevin Warsh's first keynote address at the Jackson Hole Economic Symposium today.
3: No one I talked with believes that the new Federal Reserve Chairman Kevin Warsh will offer any forward guidance whatsoever in the speeches coming up. Now, I did talk with Cleveland Federal Reserve President Beth Hammack, who is a voting member, and she made it clear she plans to vote for a rate hike in the September meeting.
12: I think it's time to act. I think we've seen inflation above target for too long. I'm not seeing tension in the mandate. Again, we're doing well on the labor side, not so well on the inflation side.
3: No, others on the board do support a rate hike. Now, Hammack says she's not concerned about the July jobs report showing an overall loss of 23,000 jobs because she sees a very stable unemployment rate. Did ask her about the divided Federal Reserve, and she put a positive spin on it.
1: Norway has a new king as of today.
13: The crown prince is now King Haakon VIII after the death of his father, King Harald V, who sat on the throne for 35 years and was a distant cousin of King Charles III of Britain. When he was three, the young prince, along with his mother and sisters, fled Norway to escape Nazi occupation during World War II. The new king will have to stabilize the monarchy, including ironing out a public relations mess following scandals, one involving his wife, who had past correspondences with Jeffrey Epstein, plus King Haakon's stepson, also recently making headlines with a rape conviction. CJ Papa, Fox News.
31: The jury, comprised of nine women, will continue their deliberation today on Lindsay Clancy, the mom who allegedly murdered her three children before trying to kill herself.
14: They heard from 85 witnesses over the course of this one-month-long trial, and they heard the closing arguments from both sides, including Lindsay Clancy's defense lawyer, who described her as a hardworking mother, wife, and nurse who tried her very best several times to get better through her mental health issues and was let down by lousy medical care. But the prosecution painted a very different picture. Prosecutor Jennifer Sprague said Clancy was very much in control of her actions and argued that digital evidence indicates she planned the killings. Sprague said Clancy is making up her auditory hallucinations that she says commanded her to kill her kids and herself. And Sprague also accused Clancy of lying to healthcare providers.
1: Sunshine 63, 734, News Talk, KZRG.
31: Meanwhile, a big box store's foundation provides a financial shot in the arm for CARS, which is a local service for people who need rides. News.KZRG's Steve Smith with more.
15: Walmart's Arvest Foundation has announced a $10,000 grant to the Economic Security Community Development Corporation to support the CARS system. Just a few weeks ago, a major cutback in funding was announced for CARS. A CARS is a volunteer-based driving program that reimburses volunteers. The donation will help provide a stopgap for an expected funding cut of 60% in 2027, keeping this service vital for the community. 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
1: An Arkansas State Police Corporal is on administrative leave after having a crash in his police vehicle. 45-year-old John M. Parker, charged with DWI drugs and careless and prohibited driving, he reportedly failed field sobriety test. Parker has been an Arkansas State Trooper since 2014. If you see news, text us at 417-782-1310. 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
31: Some good news for Joplin homeowners. Your city property tax rate isn't budging. Officials are holding the line, keeping the combined city and library tax levy unchanged at just under 41 cents per $100 of assessed value. For a $100,000 home, for instance, that keeps your bill locked in at under $78 for the year. You can get all the details at news.kzrg.com.
1: That little bluebird known as Twitter is back, but not the way you remember it.
16: There's a new thing called Twitter.now, and it is created by a company called Operation Bluebird, headed up by Stephen Coates, one of the old Twitter's former lawyers. Elon Musk and X tried suing them last year, but it appears X gave up their trademarks on the old names. Coates says in a LinkedIn post they're not looking to recreate the old network like Blue Sky tried doing, but is testing out new methods for monitoring and ranking blocking user postings without concealed algorithms. So, and it costs about $20 to get in on the platform tests. Eben Brown, Fox News.
1: Football Friday nights have returned, according to Joe Morgan.
17: Friday Night Lights are officially back, and Week 1 kicks off across the four states tonight at 7 o'clock. Joplin hits the road to battle Kickapoo, Webb City visits Glendale, Carthage travels to Nixa, and Neosho is at Ozark, Carl Junction heads to Stratford, while Seneca hosts East Newton, and New Heights Christian welcomes Copan. In college football, Missouri Southern opens this season on the road tomorrow against Midwestern State at 4 o'clock, while Pitt State drops their opener to Ferris State 42-14. The Chiefs are also in action tonight, taking on the Seahawks at 7. And on the diamond, the Royals crushed Toronto 13-2 behind a monster night from Jack Caglione, while the Cardinals snapped a 5-game skid, beating Baltimore 7-5. 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That's a look at sports. I'm Joe Morgan for News Talk, KZRG.
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4: Here's your KZRG forecast, and I wish I was delivering a fall preview at the very least. It is definitely not that. It is an extending summer forecast and then some. As we go to the Century Market, looks like, for Sunday, and then stay there, as it looks right now, all the way through Thursday. Sunny today and hot, 93 for the high. Tonight clear, low 68. Saturday mostly sunny, up to 97. Sunshine for Sunday. Jeff Eno in the KZRG Storm Center.
1: Clean sweep this morning on the KZRG Storm Tracker Radar, 66 in Neosho, 63 in Pittsburgh. Lots of sunshine, 63 in Carl Junction, 63 in Joplin. 100 weather updates every 24 hours on News Talk KZRG. 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
1: Man, I wish I was outside enjoying the nice cool temperatures this morning.
2: But the cool temperatures that are surely going to be sticking around now that we are going into September, right, Steve?
1: Unfortunately, no, that's not correct. We're heading for a high of 93 today. The average high is around 90 right now, but we're going to be 3 degrees above for today. Not tomorrow. Tomorrow it's going to be hotter, 97. 100 starting on Sunday, each day, 100 on Monday, Tuesday, Wednesday, and Thursday as of this point. So it's going to be sunny and hot. It's going to be bake and repeat. Oh, boy. That's all according to KZRG meteorologist Jeff Eno. So enjoy the cool weather while you can this morning.
2: Yeah. And by the way, you may not know, but Mother Nature listens to the KZRG Morning News Watch. I happen to know she's listening right now. And so to you, Mother Nature, I have a very simple message.
3: Shame.
2: Shame on you. Why would you do this to us four staters?
1: I like that one. I like it.
2: Steve is using a sound effect to respond to my sound effect to respond to Mother Nature's cruelty. Hey, speaking of which, earlier this morning on the KZRG Morning News Watch, we were talking to Missouri U.S. Congressman Eric Burleson about flock cameras, which, if you're unaware, are AI-powered automatic cameras that are on 24 hours a day, 7 days a week, 365 days a year, 52 weeks a year, whatever the phrase is.
1: And on leap year, 366.
2: That's exactly right. Congressman Burleson and Thomas Massie, they are working on a bill right now. They got something in the hopper to limit how long flock camera and cameras that are similar to flock, how long they can store your data and other various protections like that. We were talking to the congressman about this effort and this philosophical debate between safety and freedom. Where is the line? You left us an open mic message. Take a listen.
4: In your conversation with the congressman, didn't somebody say if you sacrifice freedom for safety, you would have neither?
2: That's exactly right. Somebody did say that, and that somebody was Benjamin Franklin, who wrote famously, quote, "Those who would give up essential liberty to purchase a little temporary safety deserve neither liberty or safety," end quote. And that's what the congressman was saying. He's saying, look, I understand that flock cameras absolutely do help keep us safe in the form of assisting law enforcement, but my God. We need to err on the side of privacy and essential liberties, which is what this country was all about. This country wasn't founded by a bunch of people that were worried about their safety. They sailed an ocean back when it was difficult to do that. They came to a new land that they had never seen before to flee a tyrannical government that probably was relatively safe for the day. They came to a wild land that was filled with disease and unknown creatures. There were bears here. I mean, bears, the grizzly bears here, they had to fight those. None of that was safe. The founding fathers were not safe people. They fought against the Brits, an army that was 20 times their size. That was not a safe move for them to do, but they did it for the concept of liberty, privacy, and freedom. And that, I think, is the balance.
1: One of the things that I learned this morning in the news from Neosho was that they have three flock cameras down there, but they're owned by private businesses. So that makes it kind of more interesting because private businesses are also getting the cameras.
2: And I'm glad you brought that up, Steve, because that transitions exactly into what I want to talk to you about this morning. Neosho Police Chief Peter Russell of Neosho, Missouri, he says that his department has no plans to use flock safety cameras, arguing the technology's current structure does not adequately protect privacy and constitutional rights. Could not agree more with him. Now, Steve, you brought up this idea. Oh, wait a second. Wait a second. Private businesses can get flock cameras? The answer is yes. And the reason why is because Flock is a for-profit company. They don't care who's buying their products. They don't care if the person buying their products is a sheriff department, a police department, or just a random business. They want people to buy their products because they want to make money. And that's capitalism, and I don't have a problem with that. The problem I do have is the product that they're selling, in my opinion, absolutely goes counter to my privacy. And listen, I understand that when you go out in public, you are, by definition, you're in public, you are, by definition, relinquishing some of your privacy. And I get that, and I understand that. But there should be a line between, yeah, there's some security cameras.

0: cameras that businesses have to make sure they're not being stolen from, versus there is a neural network of Big Brother eyeballs always watching everything you do that is AI powered, that is creating a pattern of everywhere you go, when you go there, how long you're there for, and who you are there with. There is a reasonable middle ground between CCTV footage or CCTV cameras at a bank versus the aforementioned neural network of AI-powered spying. There's a middle ground, right?
1: Yeah, there is a middle ground, but one of the things that I want to mention also is we're all worried right now about the flock camera system.
0: Uh-huh.
1: What about cell phones? They do the same thing. You got a cell phone in your pocket, it's tracking you everywhere they go.
0: Yeah, and I have a problem with that too, which is why I personally, I have all of my tracking stuff turned off all the time. So I can do that. You know what I can't do? I can't turn off all the flock cameras in the city that I live in.
1: That's true.
0: So even with the cell phones, it is a choice. I don't have to have my phone. I can downgrade to a clamshell. I could leave my phone at home. I could put it in the microwave. I could do whatever I want. I can't do that with flock cameras. As a private citizen of this country, I don't get that option. That's the problem with flock cameras and flock camera-esque systems. You don't get a say.
1: That's true.
0: You get no say at all. There's no vote. There's no will of the people in that. It just happens. Now, Chief Peter Russell of the Neosho Police Department, he wrote, quote, "The initial stance is that we preserve privacy. That's the most important thing. We're more concerned about privacy rights and balancing those rights against our official duties as law enforcement officers to investigate and solve crimes." End quote. Absolutely. Now, again, as Steve had brought up, well, there are flock cameras in Neosho. The Neosho Police Department, they are not the ones that are operating them. They are not. It is private businesses. There are some other agencies that have access to them. But as Chief Peter Russell, the Neosho PD, said, they don't have access to them. Now, that being said, if a different agency that has access to the neural network of spy cams gets a tip about a crime, then they might pass that tip off to the Neosho PD, and I don't have an issue. I mean, why can't the PD use that tip? But they're not the ones actually utilizing the service.
1: That's true.
0: I mean, at that point, maybe it's splitting hairs, whatever, but...
1: Well, that'd be like getting a tip on a tip line on by phone.
0: Yeah, why not?
1: Or a text line.
0: Why not? I don't like flock cameras, not because I'm pro-criminal. The thing I like about flock cameras is that they do help solve crimes. They do help the police. I like that part of it. I don't like that they're always scanning everything all the time. Forever. That part I don't like.
1: Well, what are they doing with the data after they already achieve it?
0: What do they do with the data? Problem. And number one, is Flock the company, are they selling that data?
1: Are they?
0: Great question.
1: That's
0: Josh
1: a very
0: Hawley,
1: good question.
0: Missouri U.S. Senator Josh Hawley, has launched an investigation into Flock to try and figure out that exact issue. What is Flock doing with the data? Is it truly just, we just want to help the good guys? Is that really what their intentions are? Josh Hawley's trying to get to the bottom of that. We'll find out, and when we do, we'll let you know here on News Talk KZRG. On top of that, and I brought this up yesterday too when we were talking about Flock, if I was a hacker out of Nepal, if I was a Nepalesian hacker, and I wanted to get access to where everybody's going and their data, where do you think I'm going to go? I'm going to try and hack Flock because it is a giant basket full of juicy data with billions of photos. Yeah, I'm going to try and hack that. So even if you go with the good faith argument of Flock or the good guys and they're just trying to help you and I solve crimes, even if you want to subscribe to that philosophy, the problem with Flock is the bad guys, like the Nepalesian hackers, are going to try and get to where all the data is. So we need to figure out a way to not centralize all that.
1: Or maybe the Iranian hackers or the Chinese hackers.
0: Or the Chinese or North Korea or Russia. 100%, Steve. That's a huge concern. I don't want Russia having a massive in-depth street scan of all of America's streets. What if they try to invade? Now they know exactly where all the buildings are.
1: They know exactly where all the military vehicles are because they've got license plates.
0: And they know that 100%. That's exactly right, Steve. 100%. So a lot of concerns with Flock. And by the way, I do want to, I know we're up against the clock, but really quickly, I do want to specify for those listening that might not be all in on the inside of the Flock camera debate. Flock, just to clarify, is an individual company. The technology they're using are called automatic license plate readers. And to clarify, there are other companies that are not Flock companies, that are not Flock cameras, that do the exact same thing as Flock. So the issue in my mind is the technology as opposed to the individual company, personally. But what are your thoughts? Text us at 417-782-1310.
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3: Number three.
1: Severe drought returning to parts of southwest Missouri and portions of Newton, Barry, and Stone counties. Forecasters now warning that extreme heat could worsen conditions early next month.
3: Number two.
1: Neosho Police Chief Peter Russell says his department has no plans to use flock safety cameras, arguing the technology currently does not adequately protect privacy and constitutional rights. Chief saying the initial stance is that we preserve privacy.
3: Number one.
1: President Trump renaming Lake Ontario Lake of America. Wyandotte Nation Chief Billy Friend now criticizing that decision, saying the name change disregards the lake's indigenous history. Chief Friend said the name Ontario is more than 400 years old, and that names preserve our history.
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0: What are your thoughts on renaming Lake Ontario to Lake America? We want to know. 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
4: Here's your KZRG forecast, and I wish I was delivering a fall preview at the very least. It is definitely not that. It is an extending summer forecast and then some. As we go to the Century Mark, it looks like, for Sunday, and then stay there, as it looks right now, all the way through Thursday. Sunny today and hot, 93 for the high. Tonight clear, low 68. Saturday mostly sunny, up to 97. Sunshine for Sunday. Jeff Eno in the KZRG Storm Center.
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6: 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Ted, what's the question?
5: Today's question, it might be a tough one, could be a holdover. Here it is. What is the only mammal capable of sustained flight? 417-782-1310. What is the only mammal capable of sustained flight? 417-782-1310. There's one mammal on planet Earth that is capable of sustained flight. There's a lot of birds, a lot of critters in the avian variety, but not a lot of mammals. As a matter of fact, there's only one mammal that is capable of sustained continuous flight. What is that mammal? 417-782-1310. I'll give you a hint. It may have started the coronavirus. 417-782-1310. 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
5: Oh, love to hear it, John Thompson. Love to hear it. Stay on the horn for us, my man. We'll be with you in just a second. And you have just won a complimentary taco, free chips and salsa from Ghetto Tacos.
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8: Verdict Watch. I'm Carmen Roberts, Fox News. People around the country are waiting to see what a Massachusetts jury will decide in the Lindsay Clancy murder trial for killing her three children. A second day of deliberations getting underway at 9 this morning.
9: This jury is comprised of 9 women and 3 men. The jury is anonymous and is only known to the court and lawyers. During closing arguments, the defense argued Clancy was in a state of psychosis during the killings and that lousy medical care drove her to the point where she experienced auditory hallucinations. Meanwhile, the prosecution argued those hallucinations are fabricated and that Clancy intentionally planned the killings and maintained control of her actions.
8: Fox's Nate Foy at the courthouse in Plymouth. Nepal and China resume rescue operations after the threat from a lake. He says 552 people are confirmed dead from the catastrophic glacier flash flood, with about 1,500 missing, including 90 Americans. And U.S. State Department spokesman Tommy Pickett tells Fox News American aid is on the way.
10: We immediately activated 500,000 in initial humanitarian assistance. I can now say those first assistance trucks are already on their way, and that includes life-saving food in order to get people the material they need.
8: President Trump's in Texas today to award Artemis II astronauts the Congressional Space Medal of Honor. Fox's Peter Ducey tells us.
11: The ultimate showcase a president can have, standing alongside astronauts you sent on a successful mission to the far side of the moon. And the president's top ally on Capitol Hill says Republicans have been doing a lot on Earth, too.
12: We passed over 800 pieces of legislation, landmark stuff, to fix the mess that we inherited from the Biden-Harris years.
8: House Speaker Mike Johnson and his Republicans campaign saying they fixed the mess. Democrats say check your higher grocery bill, the cost to fill up your gas tank, and what's left in your wallet. 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
6: 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Your complete forecast with KZRG meteorologist Jeff Eno following sports. That'll be at 8:08. Sunshine, it's 68 in Neosho, 66 in Pittsburgh, 67 in Galena, 67 in Joplin. 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He stole nearly $1.4 million from his employer.
13: And now a man from Nevada, Missouri, will spend 4 years in a federal prison. 55-year-old Justin Marquardt used his position as an executive director to transfer company money into his own accounts and then write unauthorized checks to himself. And then he went and spent most of it at casinos and on traveling. Marquardt will also have to repay about $1.7 million in restitution. I'm Cy Albright for News Talk KZRG.
5: Neosho says no to Flock. Police Chief Peter Russell putting out a statement to make sure citizens know they respect your privacy and constitutional rights. We asked the chief about the 3 Flock cameras that are currently operating within the city limits.
14: The Flock cameras that you see that are in Neosho either owned or maintained by another law enforcement agency, and the other ones are owned privately as a crime deterrent loss prevention method to whenever someone steals from them.
5: Great conversation with the chief, and you can read more at newstalkkzrg.com.
6: A 21-year-old man from Joplin died following a motorcycle crash on Rangeline Wednesday night. Police say that Benjamin Hedrick was headed north on his sport bike when a pickup truck pulled out and went to turn south. The two vehicles collided shortly before 10 p.m. Hedrick was taken to a local hospital in critical condition. He died later that night. Witnesses told police the bike was traveling at a high rate of speed. If you see news, text us at 417-782-1310. Sunshine 67 804 News Talk KZRG.
5: A new Missouri law is now in effect allowing businesses to round cash transactions to the nearest nickel when exact change isn't available. Jackson Hathaway with the Missouri Bankers Association says consumers and businesses could notice the change right away.
15: You would see merchants and retailers simply adopt the policy as quickly as possible. I think we'll very quickly start to provide a little bit of calmness to what has been a bit of a chaotic process as the penny has been wiped out.
6: A Missouri Deputy Attorney General safe after disappearing for nearly a week in the Wyoming wilderness. 55-year-old Sean McElprang set out alone last Thursday to climb Wyoming's highest mountain. Well, he made it to the summit, but his family says he apparently became disoriented on the way back down. He was dehydrated and weak when he was found, but alert. He was flown out of the back country to safety. Friday Night Lights are going to be lit tonight, according to Joe Morgan.
5: Friday Night Lights are officially back, and week one kicks off across the four states tonight at 7 o'clock. Joplin hits the road to battle Kickapoo, Webb City visits Glendale, Carthage travels to Nixa, and Neosho is at Ozark, Carl Junction heads to Stratford, while Seneca hosts East Newton and New Heights Christian welcomes Copan. In college football, Missouri Southern opens this season on the road tomorrow against Midwestern State at 4 o'clock, while Pitt State drops their opener to Ferris State 42-14. The Chiefs are also in action tonight, taking on the Seahawks at 7. And on the diamond, the Royals crush Toronto 13-2 behind a monster night from Jack Caglione, while the Cardinals snapped a 5-game skid, beating Baltimore 7-5. 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I'm Joe Morgan for News Talk, KZRG.
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5: And I'm Joe Morgan.
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16: Here's your KZRG forecast. It is already hot today, and it's only going to get hotter. Sunshine up to 93. Tonight clear. The overnight low 68. Saturday mostly sunny up to 97. And then it looks like we hit the century mark for Sunday. Jeff Eno in the KZRG Storm Center.
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6: Not a drop of rain showing up on the KZRG Storm Tracker radar this morning. Sunshine, 68 in Neosho, 66 in Pittsburgh, 67 in Baxter Springs, 67 in Joplin. News Talk KZRG with 100 weather updates every 24 hours. 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
5: Hey, we got a little bit of breaking news here. We now have confirmation of a vehicle crash on 249 south of Route 66 near Joplin. That's Joplin 7th Street. 249 just south of 7th Street in Joplin, right before you get to the intersection. I'm looking right now at some MoDOT camera footage. It looks like a semi had veered off the right side of the road and is currently sort of hanging out there, definitely not on the road. So police are currently on scene. Looks like they are getting a tow truck out there as we speak. Delays may be to be expected on 249 south of 7th Street near Joplin because of this collision, this crash. So far, it looks to be a one-vehicle crash, just eyeballing it here. Now, looking at some of the traffic feed and some of the traffic movement accounts here, doesn't look like there's a major delay at this time. Thankfully, this crash is off the side of the road, so both lanes are technically open, though most cars are sticking to the left side of the road with the crash being on the far right. Not a lot of cars out there currently, but could be a cause for delay. We have KZRG ace reporter Joe Morgan. He is heading to the scene as we speak. We will be talking to him live once he gets there to be giving us an update, but keep that in mind.
6: Sunshine, we're expecting a high today of 93, which is only 3 degrees above normal temp for this time of the year. But that's going to be the lowest high for the next few days. Tomorrow, 97 with sunshine and hot. Starting on Sunday, running for Monday, Tuesday, Wednesday, and Thursday, we're expecting a high of 100. Those are actual temperatures. No mention of humidity as of yet, but we're going to keep an eye on it, according to KZRG meteorologist Jeff Eno. And we'll definitely keep you informed with all the weather. But right now, it is time for, I believe, something special.
5: Something so special. That's right. Steve has been gracious enough to not only extend an invite to family game night
6: Wrong.
5: To me, but he also agreed to do it live on air so we have an entire Four States area community to serve as witness to such a lovely invitation.
6: I thought we were going to be doing something about a group called Confederate Railroad who had their highest charting song in 1992 on the U.S. country chart called Queen of Memphis.
5: Oh, that's right. That's what we're doing. Okay. Sorry, I got a little ahead of myself. Yeah, Confederate Railroad. They are coming to Buffalo Run Casino and Resort next Friday. That's September 4th, Friday evening. Concert starts at 7:30. Doors open at 6. And we have tickets that we want to give, not to just anyone. No, we want to give them to you specifically. Here's how you can win them right now. Get ready. We're going to give out a code word, and you're going to text it to 417-782-1310. And then you will be in the drawing for a pair of tickets to see Confederate Railroad. Here's the code word: country. Text country to 417-782-1310. That's C-O-U-N-T-R-Y. Country is that code word.
6: Now you just messed somebody up by spelling it.
5: Shame on me. C-O-U-N-T-R-Y. Country. Text that to 417-782-1310 for your shot at a pair of Confederate Railroad tickets to see them live at Buffalo Run Casino and Resort next Friday, September 4th. One week from today. And by the way, now that you know the number to text, whenever you see any news, like for instance, a car crash on 249 south of 7th Street this morning near the bridge, when you see that, feel free to text us about it at 417-782-1310. Steve and I, we are chained to the studio, and unlike Flock camera systems, we don't have eyes everywhere. So if you see something we might not have, feel free to text or call us at that number and let us know about all the news that you see out there that you think should be reported. That number is 417-782-1310. All right, moving on from there, some news that we have for you, aside from that car crash again on 249 south of 7th Street near Joplin, sort of near that bridge there. Drought. It is back, unfortunately, much like Emperor Palpatine, who somehow returned. Severe drought has returned to parts of southwest Missouri. Forecasters now warning that extreme heat leading into next week could worsen conditions, even all the way into next month as well. The National Weather Service said portions of Newton County, McDonald County, Barry County, and Stone County now experiencing not just drought, but severe drought. KZRG News Time 8:15. Now, moderate drought has expanded across the rest of southwest Missouri, including, of course, the Joplin area, and moderate drought has even extended now into southeast Kansas as well. So it is spreading, it is growing, it is a problem. Drought conditions have either worsened or remained unchanged across the rest of the whole Four States area in the past 4 weeks. So it's gotten worse for southwest Missouri and southeast Kansas, but further out, it's pretty much the same. Now, most areas of southwest Missouri and southeast Kansas received less than 4 inches of rain during the past 30 days, while some locations recorded less than an inch. Rainfall across much of the region was less than 75% the normal rate. No bueno, as the kids say. That's not good. So keep that in mind as you're going to put your cigs out. Maybe consider not throwing them out of the window of your moving car to spark a small brush fire somewhere, which could ignite the entirety of southwest Missouri. Also keep that in mind if you burn your trash. Now is probably not a good time to do so. Bad idea in general right now. So, Yeah, you can get more. If you want to get more of an extended look at what's going on with these drought conditions, you can go to news.kzrg.com. We have this article up. You can take a little look-see there. All right, some other news for you this morning. And this is I'm going to front load this story before I even tell you what it is. I'm going to tell you right now. This is a story that is serious, scary, but also kind of comical, in my opinion. Here we go. Missouri's Deputy Attorney General Sean McElprang was found alive this week after disappearing during a solo hiking trip in Wyoming. This is serious. This guy could have died if he had gotten lost. Thank God he was found alive and well. That is fantastic. Here's why I find it a little comical. I mean, at what point do we as human beings just finally agree that going out into the middle of nowhere by yourself is not a good idea?
6: Good idea not to do that.
5: Right. I mean, how many like stories do we need to have? How many kids' TV shows do we need to create where they say, go hiking in pairs, friends? I mean, that message still isn't getting across?
6: No, I don't think so.
5: Pick a hiking buddy, my man. It's 2026. What are you doing?
6: That's right. There might be bears out there.
5: There might be bears, or you might get lost, such as Missouri Deputy Attorney General Sean McElprang. Now, Steve, I know that you have all the details on this story. Tell us what happened.
6: Well, what happened was that 45-year-old McElprang began hiking on August the 20th from the Green River Lakes trailhead with plans to climb Garnet Peak in Wyoming. It's their highest point there. He was reported missing after he failed to return, prompting a search involving ground crews, drones, and also a rescue helicopter. Now, the searchers found him around 8:45 in the morning on Wednesday near Scott Lake, and then flew him out of the backcountry by helicopter. Officials say he was weak, but was alert. He was also disoriented at the time that they found him. McElprang's family said that he had successfully reached the 13,804-foot summit before apparently becoming disoriented and that was when he started descending, going down from the lake. So again, he's been found. He's been safe. Congratulations that he's been found. And it's a good idea if you don't go with a partner, that do like he did, and that was notify somebody that he's going and where he's going so they could have an area to search when it was time to go searching.
5: That's exactly right. Joining us live now is Ace KZRG reporter Joe Morgan, live on the scene of a car crash near Joplin. Joe, where are you? What are you seeing?
0: Hey, Ted, I'm just north of the 32nd exit in between the 32nd Street and 7th Street exits. We have a southbound tractor trailer that has went off the side of the road here. I'm on the northbound lane, and I can only see the trailer, so the tractor has got to be farther down into that ditch. We do have emergency service on the scene, a state patrolman, but it doesn't look like there to be any injuries at all. There's no ambulance or anything. There's a tow truck here, and it looks like a pretty mild accident. Traffic is moving fairly at a good clip. Both lanes are open.
5: All right, both lanes open. Traffic moving relatively smoothly. Doesn't appear to have any ambulances out there, which is a good sign. Excellent. Joe Morgan, thanks for that report. We'll see you back in the studio.
0: Yeah, glad to do it.
5: We'll talk to you soon, Joe. That was KZRG Ace reporter Joe Morgan with that little report. Yeah, keep that in mind. There was that accident here on News Talk KZRG. KZRG News Time, 8:21.
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1: Number three.
6: Severe drought returning to parts of southwest Missouri and portions of Newtonbury and Stone County. Forecasters are now warning that extreme heat could worsen conditions in early September.
1: Number two.
6: Neosho Police Chief Peter Russell says his department has no plans to use flock safety cameras, arguing the technology currently does not adequately protect privacy and constitutional rights. The chief saying the initial stance is that we preserve privacy.
1: Number one.
6: President Trump has renamed Lake Ontario to Lake America. Wyandotte Nation Chief Billy Friend now criticizing that decision, saying that the name change disregards the lake's indigenous history. Chief Friend said that the name Ontario is more than 400 years old and that names preserve our history.
4: Now, the KCRG question of the day.
5: What are your thoughts on renaming Lake Ontario to Lake America? Coming up, what's going on with technology and Kim Komando? That's coming up in less than 3 minutes here on FM 102.9, 105.9, AM 1310, News Talk KZRG. What are your thoughts on this name change? 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
16: Here's your KZRG forecast, and I wish I was delivering a fall preview at the very least. It is definitely not that. It is an extending summer forecast and then some as we go to the Century Mark, it looks like, for Sunday and then stay there, as it looks right now, all the way through Thursday. Sunny today and hot, 93 for the high. Tonight clear, low 68. Saturday mostly sunny, up to 97. Sunshine for Sunday. Jeff Eno in the KZRG Storm Center.
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9: 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So is this the big tobacco moment we were all promised? Not even close. Tobacco paid $206 billion back in 1998, and it never stopped paying. Meta paid about 1% of what it's worth, admitted nothing, and watched its stock go up. That settlement covered the states. It did not cover everyone else. More than 3,000 cases are still pending in federal court right now. Another 2,500 in the state of California alone. The school districts go to trial in February, and we still have no idea how or when Meta actually delivers what it promised. I don't think this company changes until it's been severely wounded. Wednesday didn't do it, but February might. A million people read my free newsletter every single morning. You should too. 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
6: Well, enjoy the cooler temperatures this morning while you can, because it's going to get hotter as the week progresses on and on. Today's high on sunshine and hot, 93. Tomorrow, sunshine and hot, 97. Starting on Sunday, each day is going to be sunny and hot with a high near 100 or higher, but basically right there around 100 for Sunday, Monday, Tuesday, Wednesday, and Thursday so far. Don't know if it's going to be hotter even into next weekend, but it's going to be very hot. That's all according to KZRG meteorologist Jeff Eno. Good time to make sure you check in on seniors and neighbors. If you have any senior citizens that live next door, or if you have relatives that are senior citizens, check on them. Make sure that they're having a way to stay cool, and make sure that they have plenty of water to drink.
5: Make sure
6: electrolytes.
5: Make sure the senior citizens have plenty of water to drink. Get a bowl out. Make sure you put some ice water in the bowl for them. Oh, no, sorry. Those are the
6: dogs. That's for my cat. I do that. I actually give my cat ice water.
5: You give your cat ice water?
6: Yeah, I give her water, fresh water, a couple of times, if not more, during the day. And then I'll say, do you want some ice? And then I'll go, ice, ice, baby. And I'll go get a couple of ice cubes.
5: What stops your cat from getting a brain freeze, Steve?
6: No comment. I don't know that she does that, but she does like licking the water around the ice cubes.
5: That is true.
6: For some reason, they melt away.
5: My uncle has a dog, or had a dog. When I was a kid, he told me a story. He goes, one time my dog got drunk.
6: Oh, really?
5: I said, got drunk? He goes, yeah, my dog had too much beer and got drunk. And I go, how did your dog get access to beer? And he said, well, she got it when I poured it in her bowl, because I wanted to see what would happen.
6: Oh.
5: I was like, dude, I don't think that's like illegal. I don't think you're allowed to do that.
6: By the way, I just got a text from my cat. Stop talking about me, please.
5: Oh, okay.
6: All right.
5: The point of my story was my follow-up question is, do you get your cat drunk, Steve?
6: No.
5: You don't do beer ice cubes for her?
6: No, but she does get a lot of snacks. Sometimes I think too many.
5: Mm-hmm.
6: She's a snackaholic. She needs to go to Snackaholics Anonymous.
5: Hey, coming up after the news in less than 10 minutes, what on earth is going on with local property tax rates? Are they going up? Are they going down? Staying the same? We'll keep you up to date coming up after the news on FM 102.9, 105.9, AM 1310, and on your smart speaker, it's News Talk KZRG.
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5: Meta payout.
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5: ICE arrests.
6: 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KZRG heading for a high of 93. Your complete forecast with KZRG meteorologist Jeff Eno. Following sports, that'll be at 8:38. Sunshine, it's 70 in Neosho, 70 in Pittsburgh, 67 in Carl Junction, 67 in Joplin. 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
5: Florida is now refusing to take Meta's money from the landmark $17 billion settlement deal in a social media addiction trial. Florida's attorney general is vowing instead to take the company back to court, saying the payout is nothing but peanuts.
11: Florida's Attorney General James Uckmeyer tells us the settlement is peanuts and the state deserves billions more. Meta, that's Facebook and Instagram's parent company, they agreed to pay up after a group of attorneys general accused the company of designing features that keep children addicted to its platforms. Now, Florida isn't taking the deal. Uckmeyer compares the 1998 tobacco settlement when cigarette companies agreed to pay states over $200 billion. He says Meta's deal doesn't come close.
12: That is a slap on the wrist. It is not a disincentive to tell these big tech companies going forward, protect our kids.
11: The settlement will be paid out over 10 years.
6: The Army is awarding billions of dollars to five companies to build small nuclear power reactors at military bases in the U.S.
13: The U.S. Army says it's giving up to $2.2 billion to five companies, which will build microreactors as part of the Trump administration's nuclear power expansion efforts, the largest U.S. nuclear push in more than three decades. The goal for the Janus program is to build reactors small enough to be mass-produced in a factory and shipped via truck or plane to military installations that need reliable electricity without frequent refueling. Army officials say they'll be built at Fort Bragg in North Carolina, Fort Campbell in Kentucky, Fort Hood in Texas, Fort Benning in Georgia, and Fort Drum in New York. The program is modeled after the NASA initiative that helped develop private spaceflight. Tanya J. Powers, Fox News.
5: ICE detentions have surged in Connecticut, highlighting how arrest numbers are increasing even in blue states.
13: Danbury, Connecticut's mayor and local activists tracking the ICE detention surge that started on Monday say dozens of people were arrested this week by ICE officers outside apartment buildings, in parks, near an elementary school, and outside a daycare center. Homeland Security officials say they were addressing public safety threats. A new Connecticut law bars ICE officers from wearing masks and establishes areas like schools and churches where people cannot be detained for civil immigration violations. According to numbers obtained by the Deportation Data Project and analyzed by the Associated Press, nearly 50,000 people were arrested by ICE in July alone, a high for President Trump's second term. A majority of those detained had no criminal record.
6: Sunshine 67, 833, News Talk, KZRG.
5: A big box store's foundation providing a financial shot in the arm for cars, which is a local service for people who need rides. 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
14: Walmart's Arvest Foundation has announced a $10,000 grant to the Economic Security Community Development Corporation to support the car system. Just a few weeks ago, a major cutback in funding was announced for CARS. A CARS is a volunteer-based driving program that reimburses volunteers. The donation will help provide a stopgap for an expected funding cut of 60% in 2027, keeping this service vital for the community. Steve Smith, News Talk, KZRG.
6: An Arkansas State Police Corporal is on administrative leave after having a crash in his police vehicle. 45-year-old John M. Parker, charged with DWI drugs and careless and prohibited driving. He reportedly failed field sobriety test. Parker has been an Arkansas State Trooper since 2014. If you see news, text us at 417-782-1310. Sunshine 67, 834, going on 835. 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
5: A Vinita, Oklahoma man was sentenced this week after being found guilty by a federal jury in April for raping a 16-year-old girl. 38-year-old Grant Lee Monroe was convicted of aggravated sexual abuse by force in Indian country. Monroe was ordered to serve 30 years in prison, followed by lifetime supervised release. And upon release, he will also be required to register as a sex offender. More details inside the KZRG app.
6: Twitter is back, but not the way you remember it.
15: There's a new thing called Twitter.now, and it is created by a company called Operation Bluebird, headed up by Stephen Coates, one of the old Twitter's former lawyers. Elon Musk and X tried suing them last year, but it appears X gave up their trademarks on the old names. Coates says in a LinkedIn post they're not looking to recreate the old network like Blue Sky tried doing, but is testing out new methods for monitoring and ranking user postings without concealed algorithms. So, and it costs about $20 to get in on the platform tests. Eben Brown, Fox News.
6: High school football kicks off tonight, according to Joe Morgan.
17: Friday Night Lights are officially back, and Week 1 kicks off across the four states tonight at 7 o'clock. Joplin hits the road to battle Kickapoo. Webb City visits Glendale. Carthage travels to Nixa. And Neosho is at Ozark. Carl Junction heads to Stratford, while Seneca hosts East Newton, and New Heights Christian welcomes Copan. In college football, Missouri Southern opens this season on the road tomorrow against Midwestern State at 4 o'clock, while Pitt State drops their opener to Ferris State 42-14. The Chiefs are also in action tonight, taking on the Seahawks at 7. And on the diamond, the Royals crushed Toronto 13-2 behind a monster night from Jack Caglione, while the Cardinals snapped a 5-game skid, beating Baltimore 7-5. 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I'm Joe Morgan for News Talk KZRG.
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16: Here's your KZRG forecast, and I wish I was delivering a fall preview at the very least. It is definitely not that. It is an extending summer forecast and then some. As we go to the century mark, it looks like, for Sunday, and then stay there, as it looks right now, all the way through Thursday. Sunny today and hot, 93 for the high. Tonight clear, low 68. Saturday mostly sunny, up to 97. Sunshine for Sunday. Jeff Eno in the KZRG Storm Center.
6: Not a drop of rain showing up this morning on the KZRG Storm Tracker radar. Sunshine 70 in Neosho, 70 in Pittsburgh, 67 in Webb City, 67 in Joplin. 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
11: 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There was a semi-tractor trailer crash on 249 just south of 7th Street in Joplin. We are now live with KZRG reporter Joe Morgan, who is on the scene. Joe, where are you? What's going on?
12: Ted, I'm in the southbound lane just behind the trailer. What looks like to have happened is the trailer came off of the tractor. The tractor's nowhere to be found, so the trailer just came off the tractor, and they've now closed off one of the lanes, so only one lane is moving, and traffic is now starting to back up in the other lane, so it's very slow. Traffic is very slow going south.

0: Nash?
1: Yes, sir. Yes, sir. It is one vehicle. It's just the tractor and trailer. Like I said, the trailer looks like it came off of the tractor. So only one vehicle is involved in this.
0: Excellent. All right. Well, Joe, we appreciate that update, both for traffic and what is happening. We'll talk to you back in the studio. All right. Drive safe, Joe. That was a little traffic update for you from KZRG. Ace reporter Joe Morgan live on the scene. We're looking now at the MoDOT cam footage. Traffic is definitely backing up as per Joe's report. Moving on from there, sorry to break the grim traffic news to you this morning, but today is in fact... Friday.
2: Thank God it's...
0: Which means there's all sorts of fun stuff that aren't car crash related going on in the four states, both today and this weekend. Steve, what's happening?
3: All right. 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You know, every time I say the word YMCA, I feel like doing the dance.
0: Why not? This is America, Steve. You are free to do whatever you want. Let's see the dance. Oh, my God.
3: YMCA.
0: He broke his hip. Steve, we have a Steve down. Steve down.
3: That was my elbow.
0: Oh, it was your elbow that noise was. Oh, okay. So, yeah, we have that going on. We also have the Carthage Farmers Market that is open every Saturday. It's a farmers market, for crying out loud. It's a blast. It's happening this Saturday at 122 Grant Street in Carthage. It's sort of near the Carthage Civil War Museum, Pete's Convenience Store, so on and so forth. So that's something you can pop in, take a little look at.
3: The Webb City Farmers Market's also open every Saturday year-round from 9 in the morning until 12 noon and through October the 6th every Tuesday from 11 a.m. until 2 p.m. Now, you're invited to enjoy all of the local farm fresh produce and items from your local producers, and it's right there near the Praying Hands, just on the south side of the highway there in Webb City.
0: Mm-hmm. In Joplin, there's the Empire Market, also open every Saturday from 10 in the A of the M to 2 in the afternoon. It's the indoor historic location. It's at the Lyman's Hall, the Foreman's Hall and the Engineers Hall every week. That's the old train station that was there. They reconverted it to be a nice little farmer's market. So that's open, as it always is.
3: The Neosho Farmers Market is open at 201 West Spring Street every single Saturday in Neosho during the market season. Now, the Neosho Farmers Market is ready to bring you the best of local fresh produce, baked goods, handmade items, and so much more. I love that so much more, in fact. Now, the Farmers Market is open in Neosho from 9 in the morning through 12 noon tomorrow. Do not miss it. And that means it's the end of... the segment, that is.
0: No, what are you talking about, Steve? There's still all sorts of stuff going on.
3: Oh, there are.
0: There are, Steve. There are. For instance, there's also the Centennial Route 66 Balloon Festival happening at MSSU today. So you can check that out. They're having a bunch of balloons cruising through. This is a pretty cool multi-day thing. It's going from today all the way through August 30th, which of course is this Sunday. And so that is another big event that's going on all the way until Sunday night at 10, where they have these giant balloons that go out, which is pretty darn cool. So that's being put together by Visit Joplin Mo, Missouri Southern State University, Route 66 Centennial Committee, Joe Mo. So that's happening at MSSU right now. All sorts of giant balloons that are kicking off on the ground. And now, Steve, go ahead and hit the button. That is what is going on in the four states. Details can be found at news.kzrg.com. Now, let's talk some numbers, shall we?
3: Sure.
0: This is the morning. Not everyone has had their coffee, but we're talking numbers anyway.
3: Okay.
0: One, the number one.
3: That's the loneliest number there can ever be.
0: Of course it is, Steve. Of course it is.
3: Two can be as bad as one if the... No, never mind. That's a song from Three Dog Night.
0: Mm-hmm. No, Joplin homeowners can breathe a small sigh of relief heading in.

0: to tax season, the city and library property tax bills will hold steady. Local officials looking at a combined combined levy at the unchanged rate, which is about 40.92 cents per $100 of assessed valuation. Now, a couple of things here. This is for homeowners specifically. If you're not a homeowner, this doesn't apply to you. But under Missouri tax guidelines, residential real estate is what we're talking about here specifically. Now, what is the breakdown of this tax rate? Well, like I said, it's 40.92 cents per $100 of assessed value. What that means is if you have a house that's, say, worth $100,000, then for the year, your property tax bill is $77.75, not per month, just one payment for the calendar year, if you're within the city of Joplin. And that's if your house is worth 100 grand. Now, what is the breakdown of that tax? Well, some of it is a city tax levy, and the other little bit is for the Joplin Public Library District. The city tax levy is 17.10 cents of $100 of assessed value, for every $100 of assessed value, I should say. And the Joplin Public Library District levy is 23.82 cents per $100 of assessed value. So again, if you have a home in the city of Joplin that is worth $100,000, then the $33 of your yearly tax for that will go to the city of Joplin, and $44 of that tax for the year will go to the library.
1: Wow.
0: I know. A lot of numbers, huh?
1: A lot of numbers.
0: Were you taking note? Did you write that down?
1: Let me see. That's 17.10 cents for the city.
0: No. You got to carry the two, divide by pi, square it, and then get the diameter, which, of course, as we all know, is f of x plus b minus a2 squared. Did you get that?
1: I didn't go to California schools like you.
0: Oh, I trust me, I didn't either. I was supposed to, but my truancy rate was truly record-breaking, I assure you.
1: Really?
0: Uh-huh.
1: You mean you missed school a lot?
0: Nah, I don't know what you're talking about.
1: Why'd you tell your parents?
0: I don't know what
1: you're talking about. Oh, they're saying that's why you were staying at home a lot.
0: Uh-huh. KCRG News Time, 8:51.
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3: Number three.
1: Severe drought has returned to parts of southwest Missouri and portions of Newton, Berry, and Stone counties. Forecasters are now warning that extreme heat could worsen conditions early next month.
3: Number two.
1: Neosho Police Chief Peter Russell says his department has no plans to use flock safety cameras, arguing the technology currently does not adequately protect privacy and constitutional rights. The chief said the initial stance is that we preserve privacy.
3: Number one.
1: President Trump renaming Lake Ontario to the name of Lake America. Wyandotte Nation Chief Billy Friend now criticizing that decision, saying the name change disregards the lake's indigenous history. Chief Friend said the name Ontario is more than 400 years old, and that names preserve our history.
2: Now, the KCRG question of the day.
0: Yeah, what are your thoughts on that name change of Lake Ontario? We want to know. Take us to the KCRG app. Leave us an open mic message on it. 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Coming up, Chris Plant will be joining us every single week morning starting at 9, including today. Clay Drapps and Buck Sexton at 11, Sean Hannity at 2, Mark Levin at 5. 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
4: Here's your KZRG forecast, and I wish I was delivering a fall preview at the very least. It is definitely not that. It is an extending summer forecast and then some. As we go to the Century Mark, it looks like, for Sunday, and then stay there, as it looks right now, all the way through Thursday. Sunny today and hot, 93 for the high. Tonight clear, low 68. Saturday mostly sunny, up to 97. Sunshine for Sunday. Jeff Eno in the KZRG Storm Center.
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3: Just before 9, which is when Chris Plant joins us every single week morning. His show does at least. Clay Travis and Buck Sexton at 11. Sean Hannity at 2. Mark Levin at 5. The Vince Show, whom you just heard a little bit of mere moments ago, joins us every single weeknight starting at 8. Joe Pags at 11. Coast to Coast with George Norrie at midnight. Quick little update for you regarding that single vehicle semi crash that took place on 249 south of 7th Street near Joplin. Looks like traffic is down to one lane now. There is a little bit of a slowdown, but nothing too crazy. It appears that tow trucks are out there. What happened was a semi veered off the side of the road and just went down into the culvert, at which point they now have a crane out there. And it looks like they're trying to lift the back of the semi back onto the road so they could properly tow it. They're trying to get it unstuck.
4: Wow.
3: So that's what's going on for you on the 249 crash that we've been following for you all morning. Again, traffic is not too shabby at all at this point. Just be careful, drive slow. And you can check out photos of that crash on News Talk KZRG's Facebook page. We have those photos up currently, brought to you, of course, by KZRG.
4: It's going to be sunny. It's going to be hot today. It's going to be 93 for the afternoon high, but that's the coolest high for the next few days, actually, for about the next week. Tomorrow, sunny and hotter with a high of 97. Sunday, Monday, Tuesday, Wednesday, and Thursday, it's going to be sunny. It's going to be hot with a high near 100 each day. Wow. So be sure to stay as cool as you can. If you can stay in air conditioning, do that. Make sure you take care of outside animals and make sure they have plenty of fresh, cool water throughout the day, several times a day. Also, check in on your senior citizen neighbors and relatives. Make sure that they're doing okay and staying as cool as possible as well. Again, this forecast from KZRG meteorologist Jeff Eno. We're going to be hearing updates from him all day long.
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6: 6 months and counting as the Iran war grinds on. I'm Carmen Roberts, Fox News. At this monthly milestone, there is no end in sight for the war or its impact on the global economy. Fox's Jonathan Hunt reports from Tel Aviv.
7: President Trump posted to his Truth Social account last night saying that Iran is begging for a deal and is a failing nation. Iranian officials pushed back against that this morning, the country's foreign minister writing on X. Putting diplomacy back on track isn't impossible. It hinges on U.S. understanding of one simple fact. Pressure doesn't work. But the pressure is certainly building economically. We are seeing long gas lines in Iran, and we know that inflation is rampant.
6: Observers say another change is that the war has left Iran with a more radical leadership bent on controlling the Strait of Hormuz. It's also pushed up oil and gas prices. U.S. crude is Down this morning, though, about 1% at $82.30 a barrel. But that's about $15 more than it was before the war. And AAA says the national average for gas is $4.09 a gallon, more than a dollar higher. In the Himalayas, the number killed in the devastating flash flood in Nepal and Tibet tops 550, with 1,500 missing, including 90 Americans. Fox's Chanley Painter reports.
8: And because of the destruction and weather, rescue efforts have been hindered. Dozens of bridges were decimated and some 25 miles of roads washed away. And President Trump says that country will get what it needs.
9: We've spoken to the leadership and we let them know anything they want will happen.
6: And jurors in the Lindsay Clancy murder trial in Massachusetts are deliberating for a second day as they try to decide if she is criminally responsible for killing her three young children or was in the throes of a postpartum psychosis. America's listening to Fox News.
10: We'll see highs into the lower 90s today and lots of sunshine, lows into the mid-60s overnight. I'm Joe Morgan. Here's what's trending on News Talk KZRG. He stole nearly $1.4 million from his employer.
11: And now a man from Nevada, Missouri, will spend 4 years in a federal prison. 55-year-old Justin Marquardt used his position as an executive director to transfer company money into his own accounts and then write unauthorized checks to himself. And then he went and spent most of it at casinos and on traveling. Marquardt will also have to repay about $1.7 million in restitution. I'm Cy Albright for News Talk KZRG.
10: A four states tribal leader is pushing back against President Trump's decision to rename Lake Ontario Lake America. Wyandotte Nation Chief Billy Friend says the Ontario name comes from the Wendat language and represents more than 400 years of indigenous history. Neosho says no to flock. Police Chief Peter Russell putting out a statement to make sure citizens know they respect your privacy and constitutional rights. Great conversation with the chief. You can read more at newstalkkzrg.com. A Vinita, Oklahoma man was sentenced Wednesday after being found guilty by a federal jury in April for raping a 16-year-old girl. 38-year-old Garrett Lee Monroe was convicted of aggravated sexual abuse by force in Indian country. Your news is a service of Galena Liberty Pond. Need to turn your gold and silver into cash? 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
15: Here's your KZRG forecast. It is already hot today, and it's only going to get hotter. Sunshine up to 93. Tonight, clear. The overnight low, 68. Saturday, mostly sunny, up to 97. And then it looks like we hit the century mark for Sunday. 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

0: that, oh, yeah, here's something, and he's complaining. He's a jihadi, too, Abdul al-Sayed. It's Abdul Rahman Mohammed al-Sayed, and he hates America, and he hates you, and he's a communist and a jihadi. They've gotten together. The Red-Green Alliance are embodied in Abdul al-Sayed, and Abdul al-Sayed and Hassan Piker, pals, and al-Sayed is making a video. And he's in a car, and he said, oh, yeah, sure. Hassan Piker says one thing, just, you know, kill all the Jews. And suddenly that reflects negatively on me because we campaigned together. Listen to this.
1: People play this game with us all the time, right? It's like, well, here's this one thing that Hassan said. Do you now condemn him and everything he stands for? And I'm like, in what world does the world work this way? Like, in what world would you condemn somebody for something that they've said if you're serious about the project of actually persuading somebody?
0: Yeah. Yeah, why would you condemn somebody for something that they said, like in Mein Kampf? Because these guys are really there. You know, my father killed Nazis. He took some time out of his youth several years to go kill Nazis and some Japanese, too. And, yeah, why would you condemn somebody for what they said? And they all curse because they're keeping it classy, because they're, I don't want to insult trailer parks, but they're trailer trash. They're kind of, Sudanese, Somali trailer trash. They're third world. These people represent the third world, and the Democrat Party is fine with them. Al-Sayed on, Hassan Piker.
2: Hassan Piker is a streamer in California.
0: Yeah, that's what he is.
2: You
0: a streamer.
2: Think if you turned on any media, that this whole campaign is about a streamer in California.
0: No.
2: That's not what this campaign has ever been about.
0: Yeah.
2: This campaign has always been about the ability to afford your groceries in Michigan.
0: And
2: the ability
0: killing Jews.
2: To a big school in Michigan.
0: And wiping out Israel.
2: To see a doctor in Michigan.
0: Yeah, that's not really what it's all been about, I gotta say. Yeah, and then there's, you're supposed to moderate your stance. No, you're not supposed to. Oh, yeah, where do you hear this, actually? It's because Hassan Piker came out to defend Abdul Rahman Mohammed al-Sayed. And I've got that for you coming up. And Hunter Biden. Hunter Biden was on the loose. I've got Hunter Biden audio for you as well. Just Hunter Biden being interviewed. And where do you hear the questions he gets asked? One of them, for example, are you gay? Are you gay? That question to Hunter Biden. And if you were, would I be your type? This guy's trying to get a little action with Hunter. Got that coming up.
3: 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What happened since breakfast? 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
12: Here's your KZRG forecast, and I wish I was delivering a fall preview at the very least. It is definitely not that. It is an extending summer forecast and then some. As we go to the century mark, it looks like, for Sunday, and then stay there, as it looks right now, all the way through Thursday. Sunny today and hot, 93 for the high. Tonight clear, low 68. Saturday mostly sunny, up to 97. Sunshine for Sunday. Jeff Eno in the KZRG Storm Center.
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3: Here's your KZRG forecast. When you call low 90s cool, it's not, but that is as quote-unquote cool as we are going to get here for the foreseeable future. That's where we are headed today with sunshine for our Friday. Tonight clear, the overnight low 68. Saturday mostly sunny up to 97. And then here we go. It looks like we will rattle the triple-digit mark for Sunday with sunshine and then stay there, as it looks like now, all the way through Thursday. Jeff Eno in the KZRG Storm Center.
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5: California left-wing radical governor Gavin Newsom, who wants to be president of the United States, he owns many wineries in a business with Gordon Getty of the Getty billionaire family. And this dim-witted Democrat governor was asked yesterday about his 12,000-square-foot house, which has a 5,000-bottle wine cellar. And he said his house is so big, he didn't even know he had a wine cellar. Listen to this.
6: Can I reach the amount that you're selling in Sacramento?
7: Are you serious? Really?
6: Did you fill this the wine?
7: No, I never filled it. I didn't even know it had that much until I read that in your newspaper. I literally didn't even know that. Seriously. By the way, I put books in there. I don't know if you saw the photos. There's no wine there. It's books. Yeah, trust me, it's my only inheritance from my father.
5: Yeah, it's only inherits in the Getty family, and it's don't worry about it. He's got a 5,000-bottle wine cellar in his 12,000-square-foot house. The house is so big, he never even found the wine cellar, didn't know it was there. He owns wineries with a member of the Getty family, and never mind that. I got to tell you, just really, let's skip over the bragging about all the wine cellar fundraisers that the Democrats said. But Harry Enten on CNN, I'm running out of time, talking about President Trump's popularity.
8: The president Republicans most admire is Donald Trump. This is a historic comparison. A majority of Republicans say, 53% say he is the Republican president they most admire. Ronald Reagan, who traditionally has won that much, Donald Trump nearly triples up on this. Reagan at just 18%. And then Abraham Lincoln, who by most historic accounts is the greatest president of all time. But Republicans say that the president that they most admire by, what is this, six, seven times as many, Donald John Trump at 53%, easily crushing Abe Lincoln at 8%. And the Elon poll showed that he was the greatest president as well, Donald.
5: Harry Enten, CNN poll. That's Harry Enten at CNN. Very enthusiastic. President Trump, with Republican voters being asked your favorite president of all time that you most admire, 53%, Donald Trump, 18%.
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10: He's waiting, like everyone else. I'm Lisa Brady, Fox News. The Massachusetts woman charged with killing her three young children, awaiting a jury's decision at her murder trial. Defense attorney Kevin Reddington telling reporters,
11: she's nervous. Like I've said before, she's very, she's sad, scared. She's same she's been forever. Since this incident.
10: The defense argues Lindsey Clancy was suffering from postpartum psychosis and is not criminally responsible. Day two of deliberations began nearly 3 hours ago. Fox's Nate Foy at the courthouse in Plymouth.
12: They just sent their first note to the judge, and according to defense attorney Kevin Reddington, what they wanted to see were those two bottles of pills and the knife that allegedly were used in Lindsey Clancy's suicide attempt.
10: Clancy ultimately jumping out of a second floor window. The Fed chair says the U.S. economy has been resilient, but that inflation is still running too high.
13: So the Fed's predominant focus right now should be on prices.
10: Kevin Warsh at a conference in Wyoming signaling an interest rate hike may be needed. President Trump says he'll let U.S. ranchers process their own beef, facing backlash over imports and meat prices.
14: Vowing to break what he calls a monopoly of just four big meat processors in the U.S., President Trump says he is authorizing legal documents to allow farmers and ranchers to process their own food. It's the latest policy aimed at the beef industry this week. President Trump signed an executive order allowing additional ground beef to be imported to the U.S. tariff-free. That was met with opposition and criticism from the U.S. cattle industry. In a social media post, the president says ranchers and farmers have always been a number one priority.
10: Fox's Jared Halpern at the White House. It's not clear how quickly new meatpacking facilities could open. The president's in cattle country, Texas, set to award the Congressional Space Medal of Honor to the Artemis II crew. 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
4: The heat is coming back. We're expecting a high today of 93 with sunshine. I'm Steve Scott. Here's what's trending on News Talk KZRG. A big box store's foundation provides a financial shot in the arm for cars. That's a local service for people who need rides.
15: Walmart's Arvest Foundation has announced a $10,000 grant to the Economic Security Community Development Corporation to support the car system. Just a few weeks ago, a major cutback in funding was announced for CARS. A CARS is a volunteer-based driving program that reimburses volunteers. The donation will help provide a stopgap for an expected funding cut of 60% in 2027, keeping this service vital for the community. Steve Smith, News Talk, KZRG.
4: Neosho police are staying away from flock cameras because of growing privacy and constitutional concerns.
16: I think the problem with technology is that we like to implement technology and then say, hey, Supreme Court, tell us if this is okay or not. And then Supreme Court comes after the fact and then says, oh, well, the use of this is okay within this balance test. Here's the problem with those kind of justifications is that it didn't originate with the thought of the Constitution first.
4: That's Neosho Police Chief Peter Russell, who told News Talk KZRG that while they don't support Flock, it's still a crime to destroy those cameras. Your news is service of Galena Liberty Pawn. 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I'm Steve Scott, News Talk KZRG.
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3: Here's your KZRG forecast. We'll go from the low 90s today, upper 90s Saturday, right at 100 Sunday, and then we stay there for the foreseeable future. We've got the sunshine today, low 90s. Tonight clear, low 68. Saturday mostly sunny and 97. Jeff Eno in the KZRG Storm Center.
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3: Have you heard the news today?
2: Rescue efforts intensify as the death toll in Nepal rises following catastrophic flash flooding. The war with Iran hits the 6-month mark without a deal to end the conflict in sight. A federal judge has temporarily blocked the Postal Service from enforcing new requirements for mail voting.
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13: Here's your KZRG forecast. When you call low 90s cool, it's not, but that is as quote unquote cool as we are going to get here for the foreseeable future. That's where we are headed today with sunshine for our Friday. Tonight clear, the overnight low 68. Saturday mostly sunny up to 97. And then here we go. It looks like we will rattle the triple digit mark for Sunday with sunshine and then stay there as it looks like now all the way through Thursday. Jeff Eno in the KZRG Storm Center.
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15: Welcome back in. 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This is the Baltimore home of the Ravens and the Orioles. 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
23: A tribute to America's space program. I'm Lisa Brady, Fox News.
24: This is the golden age of America, and this is a big part of it.
23: President Trump at the Johnson Space Center in Houston to honor four astronauts who went farther away from Earth than anyone ever has, around the far side of the moon.
24: Before the end of my term, American astronauts will return to the lunar surface, and we're looking forward to that. We'll do it, and we're then going to the next step. And when we do, they'll plant this very important flag to mark the site of the first permanent American settlement on the moon. They're going to have a settlement.
23: The president also emphasizing that Mars remains part of the goals. He's presenting the Artemis II crew with the Congressional Space Medal of Honor. One of those astronauts is part of Canada's space program. This is the U.S. and Canada remain in a trade dispute that's been escalating with higher tariffs. Just getting word, a judge has ruled against the president, denying a motion to move his New York criminal case, the hush money related case, to federal court. The judge ruling the reasons are not new or legally sufficient to do that. Day two of deliberations continues at the murder trial of a Massachusetts mother.
3: The jury deciding the fate of Lindsay Clancy is made up of 9 women and 3 men, and they deliberated for about 3.5 hours after getting the case on Thursday, after closing arguments in the trial wrapped up. Clancy has pleaded not guilty by reason of insanity and has admitted to killing her 3 children, all under age 6, in 2023 before attempting suicide. Her lawyer says the former labor and delivery nurse was suffering from postpartum psychosis and was over-medicated, while prosecutors say she is criminally responsible for murdering her kids.
23: Fox's Tanya J. Powers. Clancy could face life in prison if convicted of first-degree murder. The jury can also consider lesser charges of second-degree murder and manslaughter, or find her not guilty. 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
4: Sunny and hot today. We have a high of 93, overnight lows of 68, mostly clear tonight. I'm Ted Bohorquez. Here's what's trending on News Talk KZRG. A new law in Missouri now in effect allowing businesses to round cash transactions to the nearest nickel when exact change isn't available. Jackson Hadaway with the Missouri Bankers Association says consumers and businesses could notice the change right away.
5: You would see merchants and retailers simply adopt the policy as quickly as possible. I think we'll very quickly start to provide a little bit of calmness to what has been a bit of a chaotic process as the penny has been wiped out.
4: Meanwhile, more than 100 residents were evacuated after an oxygen concentrator sparked a fire at a Joplin nursing home yesterday morning. Firefighters arrived at Westgate in Wildwood within 3 minutes and found smoke inside as employees moved residents to safety. All the details inside the KZRG app. Well, the drought is back. The National Weather Service says portions of the area are now in severe drought, while moderate drought has expanded across the entire Joplin metro. Farmers are reporting crop losses, dry ponds, and stress on cattle. You can read the full story inside the KZRG app. Your news is a service of Galena Liberty Pond. 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Get top dollar directly from the refiner and buy gold and silver bullion at Galena Liberty Pond, South Main Street in Galena. 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
28: Here's your KZRG forecast. We'll go from the low 90s today, upper 90s Saturday, right at 100 Sunday, and then we stay there for the foreseeable future. We've got the sunshine today, low 90s, tonight clear, low 68, Saturday mostly sunny and 97. Jeff Eno in the KZRG Storm Center.
9: 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Depend on it.

0: I couldn't wait. Yeah.
1: Yeah. I mean, it's okay. The guys in our audience, they were all tuned in. Some of the ladies went to go make us, you know, make themselves lunch, and they've come back now. All right. I'm just, some of them probably actually respect what Sydney Sweeney's doing. She's,
0: I think
1: she's got a lot of hustle.
0: Our audience does. I think that they do.
1: Yeah. Yeah. No, she's got a lot of hustle. What she's doing is pretty impressive. As a business person, okay, as a business matter, when bad weather rolls through your area, the kind that knocks out the power, what's one of the first things to fail? It's likely the cell phone service. In critical moments, cell towers can get overloaded with everyone using their cell phones, leaving you with no service or that SOS image on your phone. 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
6: I'm Hal Cheeseball with the news. Our top story tonight is a local hurricane. Let's send it out to our meteorologist on the streets, Jim Windy.
7: You won't believe it, Hal, but we're actually seeing people rushing into the three hurricanes that we have in our area.
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10: Here's your KZRG forecast. When you call low 90s cool, it's not, but that is as quote-unquote cool as we are going to get here for the foreseeable future. That's where we are headed today with sunshine for our Friday. Tonight clear, the overnight low 68. Saturday mostly sunny up to 97. And then here we go. It looks like we will rattle the triple-digit mark for Sunday with sunshine and then stay there, as it looks like now, all the way through Thursday. Jeff Eno in the KZRG Storm Center.
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1: We're Welcome back in here to Clay.

0: And Buck, since Clay was talking about hot chicks, which is a huge shock, we've gotten a fair number of people writing in. Wes in Ohio says he still has the Kathy Ireland Budweiser poster, and she was the ultimate. I will say Kathy Ireland was certainly a top contender for, you know, look, every generation has their cultural beauty icons. You know, Marilyn Monroe, obviously, for a generation was a, we got some people writing in, Farrah Fawcett for them was a, you know, a big deal. Wasn't she the one that was on the wall in what's the movie where he escapes from the prison? Shawshank. Wasn't it a Farrah Fawcett poster he had on the wall, I think, in Shawshank Redemption?
1: I think that might have been pre-Farrah Fawcett. I think it might have been Raquel Welch.
0: Raquel Welch. I'm sorry. Thank you. It was Raquel Welch, Farrah Fawcett. Yeah, no, the wrong time period. Sorry. I'm getting my wall pinups confused here. Raquel Welch. That's right. Even an earlier generation. Cause I think, yeah, that's like 1940s is Shawshank. I think that sounds about right. Maybe 50s. So, anyway, a lot of you are weighing in on this one. We have some talkbacks. We have some calls. Clay, who do you have on the live call list? I actually just clicked off of it by accident, so I need you to tell me. Or pick a talkback.
1: Let's see. We've got a ton. Well, Dan in New Orleans has the Farrah Fawcett take. I'll go to him first. Dan, fire away.
2: Gentlemen, Farrah Fawcett with that poster back in the 70s in high school. Everybody had that darn thing. And then, on top of that, you haven't mentioned Suzanne Somers, another hottie.
1: She was back in the day for that generation.
2: Yeah.
1: Everybody's got a different one that they immediately think of from that generation. And what I would say in general, Buck, is there's lots of Instagram influencers that are sort of micro targets, I would say, in some ways, meaning they aren't as famous as a Farrah Fawcett or a Raquel Welch or a Wes in Ohio has got. Kathy Ireland, the SI swimsuit cover models. I think Sydney Sweeney's team or Sydney Sweeney herself saw that absence and said, I'm leaning in on it.
0: Rita Hayworth was on the poster. So even earlier, I think that's even the generation before.
1: Yeah, that's
0: then.
1: Before Raquel Welch. Wes in Ohio, what you got for us?
3: Hey, so I'm a graduate of 96, was born in 77, just a year or so younger than you. Clay, Kathy Ireland, she was it for me. My Budweiser poster's rolled up, but the wife's okay with it as long as it stays tucked away.
1: Thank you for the call. Wasn't Kathy Ireland a kicker on the football team in the movie Unnecessary Roughness back in the day?
0: Absolutely she was, yes.
1: That's how famous Kathy Ireland was. They put her in a football movie and made her the hot kicker on, sort of an absurd.
0: You know, Cindy Crawford was in a movie. She was in a movie with not Alec Baldwin, the other Baldwin. And I think it was called Fair Game, which was the same name as a later movie about the leak of the CIA officer under the Bush administration, which was a big much ado about nothing. But that was the movie. But the original Fair Game was with Cindy Crawford. And it was one of those times where you see that, yes, modeling is both winning the genetic lottery and there's some skill involved in it.
1: Yes.
0: And certainly in but also acting, there's some skill involved. And that was not a skill that she had. It was not.
1: We got one more hour. We're going to have some fun. We got great talkbacks. We'll open up phone lines even more. We're taking some of your calls. Buck, I have a funny show for you. I went to Birmingham and back yesterday. So I was in a van that had a camera that had a television. And have you seen or watched any episodes of the show Tires? Are you familiar with it at all? I don't know how many of you have watched it. It's on Netflix. It is Shane Gillis's comedy that is set inside of a mechanic shop. I'd never seen it. I happened to watch because I was in the car driving back and forth from Birmingham. Happened to watch, had a couple of my buddies with me. Happened to watch 6 episodes of it. It's hysterical. Now, it is a dirtier, meaning cursing, themes, a dirtier version of The Office. I would say it's like an R-rated version of The Office. Instead of The Office, probably PG-13. R-rated version of The Office set in a mechanic shop in Pennsylvania instead of in a paper shop in Pennsylvania. Blue-collar job humor in general. Buck, it's well done. I think you would like it. I'm not sure Carrie would like it. I'm not sure if Laura will like it or not. It's male-centric.
0: Yeah. Look at Clay with the body show recommendations.
1: Body, that's a perfect way to describe it. A little bit body. Yeah.
0: Scandalous, so but not surprising. Clay Travis, once again.
1: Don't watch it with the kids. Appreciate y'all. We'll be back final hour of the week next.
4: Speaking truth and having fun. Clay Travis and Buck Sexton.
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12: The jury is still out on Lisa Brady. Fox News, on the first full day of deliberations at the murder trial of Lindsay Clancy, the Massachusetts woman charged with killing her three young children.
13: Both sides concede Clancy was suffering from severe mental illness. The central question for this jury is whether she understood the killings were wrong and could control her actions. Now, if the jury decides Clancy is criminally responsible, they must choose between first-degree murder, second-degree, or manslaughter for each child.
12: Fox's Brian Yenis outside the courthouse in Plymouth. President Trump loses his latest effort to move a New York criminal case into federal court. His lawyers trying again after a U.S. Supreme Court ruling on presidential immunity. The then former president was convicted in 2024 of falsifying business records over payments to Stormy Daniels. The defense has been trying to get the conviction overturned ever since. In today's ruling, a federal judge finds the reasons for renewing the effort to move the case to federal court were neither new nor legally sufficient. The president just awarding the Congressional Space Medal of Honor to the Artemis II crew after their record flight around the dark side of the moon.
14: Four intrepid space heroes whose sense of daring and adventure led them further from Earth than anyone has ever traveled before. Incredible.
12: Paying tribute at the Johnson Space Center in Houston and renewing a pledge to return to the moon before the end of his second term.
14: So to every astronaut here today, I want to make this promise to you. Our nation will conquer, and we will conquer indeed, this vast frontier that we have before us.
12: The president also signing an executive order to begin creating a new military space academy to help train service members, engineers, and civilian operators for U.S. Space Force and the growing commercial space industry. 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
15: Sunny and hot today. We have a high of 93, overnight lows of 68, mostly clear tonight. I'm Ted Bohorquez. Here's what's trending on News Talk KZRG. A new law in Missouri now in effect allowing businesses to round cash transactions to the nearest nickel when exact change isn't available. Jackson Hathaway with the Missouri Bankers Association says consumers and businesses could notice the change right away.
16: You would see merchants and retailers simply adopt the policy as quickly as possible. I think we'll very quickly start to provide a little bit of calmness to what has been a bit of a chaotic process as the penny has been wiped out.
15: Meanwhile, more than 100 residents were evacuated after an oxygen concentrator sparked a fire at a Joplin nursing home yesterday morning. Firefighters arrived at Westgate in Wildwood within 3 minutes and found smoke inside as employees moved residents to safety. All the details inside the KZRG app. Well, the drought is back. The National Weather Service says portions of the area are now in severe drought, while moderate drought has expanded across the entire Joplin metro. Farmers are reporting crop losses, dry ponds, and stress on cattle. You can read the full story inside the KZRG app. Your news is a service of Galena Liberty Pond. 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Get top dollar directly from the refiner and buy gold and silver bullion at Galena Liberty Pond, South Main Street in Galena. 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
20: Here's your KZRG forecast. We'll go from the low 90s today, upper 90s Saturday, right at 100 Sunday, and then we stay there for the foreseeable future. We've got sunshine today, low 90s, tonight clear, low 68, Saturday mostly sunny and 97. Jeff Eno in the KZRG Storm Center.
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0: instead of being the eyes of the army, the cavalry could move faster. They could tell you where the opponent was, wanted to get in the newspapers and was conducting raids in the vicinity of Washington, D.C. Lee did not know he stumbled into the battle at Gettysburg and never had accurate eyes of what the Union positions all were. That, to a large extent, is why he ended up losing that battle, which effectively ended, in many ways, the offensive ability.
1: Oh, we got so much more, Clay, including some heat coming in on our Reagan takes here. I'd also, by the way, if we're going to talk JFK, Bay of Pigs, total disaster, and he let the Cuban good guys just let him out high, cut them out high and dry on the beach there, no air cover. So JFK, let me tell you, people in South Florida haven't forgotten. JFK on the Bay of Pigs was a big, big screw up. And the only reason he had to negotiate his way out of the Cuban Missile Crisis is Khrushchev thought that JFK was kind of a soft boy, easy to push around, wasn't going to be a big deal. So there,
0: fair to say, by the way, George W. Bush, worst Republican president of your and mine lives?
1: Oh, man. Of our lives? Yeah, for sure. Definitely.
0: Right? I mean, yeah. Now you can argue about where he ranks in the last 40-some-odd years, 45, 50 years.
1: We'll get into more of this, you guys.
0: We're history nerds, inbox, so this filled. Is fun. 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
2: Here's your KZRG forecast. When you call low 90s cool, it's not, but that is as quote-unquote cool as we are going to get here for the foreseeable future. That's where we are headed today with sunshine for our Friday. Tonight clear, the overnight low 68. Saturday mostly sunny, up to 97. And then here we go. It looks like we will rattle the triple-digit mark for Sunday with sunshine and then stay there, as it looks like now, all the way through Thursday. Jeff Eno in the KZRG Storm Center.
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4: Welcome back in, Clay and Buck. Good news just came down a bit ago. They are going to rename the Nashville International Airport, according to the governor, senators, and also Fly Nashville, which is the official BNA airport insignia code. I guess I'm not sure exactly what the correct phrase is there. They are going to rename it after Dolly Parton, which is super cool. And that is going to happen. So for those of you flying into Nashville, there is a decent chance that soon you will be flying into Dolly Parton International Airport. Let's see. Scott in Louisville.
5: Yes.
4: Fire away.
5: Yeah, well, first of all, I'd say Reagan by far, I think.
4: Is the best president.
5: Over from Jimmy Carter. What's that?
4: Yeah.
5: Yeah, Reagan over, I mean, I don't think you can really compare Trump and Reagan. It's such a different scenario. But Ronald Reagan, true conservative. I think there's too many populist protectionists in MAGA surrounding President Trump. Populism is not a policy. A conservative populism, it doesn't make sense. It's either conservative or it's not. The problem I have with Bernie Sanders is popular. Right. So it's not a policy.
4: Okay. That's a decent argument. I agree. I think I would put Reagan as the best president in my life. Would you sign off on that, Buck? I know we were young for Reagan, but now looking at the historical resonance and everything else.
6: Yep.
4: Let's see. Steve in Delaware.
7: Hey, my vote goes to Eisenhower. He was a war hero, savior of humanity. But the interstate highway system, think of what that's done to this country. It has just exploded this economy.
4: It's one of the greatest things from an infrastructure perspective that has ever been done, Buck, in the history of the world.
6: Eisenhower, by historians, and super underrated. Underrated consistently. Really should be in the top 10 conversation, I think. Eisenhower was a great president.
4: We got a ton of talkbacks. I'm going to ask producer Greg to roll those over. Let me try to get these two quickly as we finish the show. Carrie in Evans, Georgia.
8: Okay, I think Trump has been our greatest president. Considering Iran, what might have happened had they gotten a nuclear weapon? That's hard to imagine. Because they don't have one, I believe a lot of destruction has been saved.
4: Thank you for the call. Cindy in Jacksonville, you get to finish off the week. Fire away.
9: Oh, that's awesome. Thank you so much. Hey, I do think Trump is my number one at the time. He's number one on a few things. He's number one for being out of the box, for making things happen, for choosing the best VP and Secretary of State we could ever
4: have. That has been killer. She's got Reagan 2, George Washington 3. We'll be back with you Monday.
10: 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Clay Travis and Buck Sexton.
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17: New pushback from Iran. I'm Lisa Brady, Fox News. 6 months to the day since the U.S. and Israel went on the attack. Iran's foreign minister posting that pressure does not work and that putting diplomacy back on track hinges on the U.S. understanding that. This day is after new sanctions were launched in what President Trump calls an economic D-Day meant to isolate Iran.
18: There is no doubt that the economic pressure is building. The long lines at gas stations we're seeing in Tehran, one sign of that. Rampant inflation, of course, is another. A big part of keeping that economic pressure on is, of course, the U.S. naval blockade, which is still in full force and effect.
17: Fox's Jonathan Hunt in Tel Aviv. Today, a statement reported to be from Iran's supreme leader warns his government to ease the economic pain. He has still never been seen in public. President Trump turning attention to space, paying tribute to a historic mission with the highest honor for astronauts.
19: President Trump traveled to the Johnson Space Center in Houston to award the Artemis II crew the Congressional Space Medal.
20: In the daring deeds of these heroes, we're reminded that for America, no aim is too high, no journey is too far, no challenge is too tough.
19: The president also announced the creation of a U.S. Space Academy to educate an entire generation, he says, of service members, engineers, and civil operators serving in the Space Force. It would become the first Federal Service Academy since the opening of the U.S. Air Force Academy in the 1950s.
17: Fox's Jared Halpern at the White House. Lawyers for the president just filing notice they intend to appeal today's ruling from a federal judge who rejected the latest effort to move a New York criminal case related to hush money payments to federal court. In Massachusetts, jury deliberations continuing for a second day at the murder trial of Lindsay Clancy over the deaths of her three children. 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
21: 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I'm Steve Smith. Here's what's trending on News Talk KZRG. He stole nearly $1.4 million from his employer.
22: And now a man from Nevada, Missouri will spend 4 years in a federal prison. 55-year-old Justin Marquardt used his position as an executive director to transfer company money into his own accounts and then write unauthorized checks to himself. And then he went and spent most of it at casinos and on traveling. Marquardt will also have to repay about $1.7 million in restitution. I'm Cy Albright for News Talk KZRG.
21: A Vinita, Oklahoma man was sentenced Wednesday after being found guilty by a federal jury in April for raping a 16-year-old girl. 38-year-old Garrett Lee Monroe was convicted of aggravated sexual abuse by force in Indian country. He was ordered to serve 360 months in prison. More inside the KZRG app. And the chief of the Wyandotte Indian tribe is blasting President Trump's decision to rename Lake Ontario. 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
27: Here's your KZRG forecast. We'll go from the low 90s today, upper 90s Saturday, right at 100 Sunday, and then we stay there for the foreseeable future. We've got the sunshine today, low 90s. Tonight, clear, low 68. Saturday, mostly sunny and 97. Jeff Eno in the KZRG Storm Center.
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2: It's illegal to come into the country without permission. 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
3: 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If they don't enforce it, what good is it? We need a president who will.
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4: I'm Hal Cheeseball with the news. Our top story tonight is a local hurricane. Let's send it out to our meteorologist on the streets, Jim Windy.
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15: Here's your KZRG forecast. When you call low 90s cool, it's not, but that is as quote-unquote cool as we are going to get here for the foreseeable future. That's where we are headed today with sunshine for our Friday. Tonight clear, the overnight low 68. Saturday mostly sunny up to 97. And then here we go. It looks like we will rattle the triple-digit mark for Sunday with sunshine and then stay there as it looks like now all the way through Thursday. Jeff Eno in the KZRG Storm Center.
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0: There's breaking developing news in the courtroom in the Lindsey Clancy say. We just got the news. The jury has been dismissed until Monday. Okay, just got the news. The jury is now dismissed for the day until Monday. Not a surprise. However, we're going to deal with this issue on the other side. We're on official verdict watch until Monday, but it's real. Anyway, we'll come back. We'll analyze the case. Greg Jarrett and more straight ahead.
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20: Done for the week. I'm Lisa Brady, Fox News. The judge just sending the jury home for the weekend after day two of deliberations at the Lindsey Clancy murder trial in Massachusetts.
21: The defense says her suicide attempt is evidence Clancy was struggling with postpartum psychosis, which was made worse by 13 different prescribed medications. But prosecutors argue Clancy displayed rational, ordered thinking when she killed her three children inside her home. They say she was never on more than two or three medications at once, and she stopped taking most of them 3 weeks before the killing.
20: Fox's Brian Yenis outside the courthouse in Plymouth. The jury can consider lesser counts of second-degree murder and manslaughter. The defense argues Clancy should not be held criminally responsible. President Trump making a promise to astronauts.
22: We'll use American genius and daring and all of the things that we have that nobody else can ever compete with. We will explore it, we will tame it, and we will win it. We will always win.
20: This while visiting Mission Control in Houston and awarding the Congressional Space Medal of Honor to the Artemis II crew for their historic flight around the far side of the moon. House Democratic Leader Hakeem Jeffries says the country is at a crossroads.
23: We want to move America forward. The extremists are trying to turn back the clock.
20: Speaking at the annual March on Washington, where this year's theme is Defend the Vote, just weeks before the midterms. Tennessee's governor just proposing to rename Nashville's International Airport for Dolly Parton just days after the death of the Tennessee native. Governor Bill Lee calling her the state's favorite daughter. The airport authority will meet next month. Their current policy says properties can only be named for people who've been dead for at least 2 years. A mixed finish becomes stocks finishing lower. On Wall Street, the Dow down 10 points at the bell. 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
16: Summertime heat continues here in the four states. Not too shabby today, but hot this weekend. I'm Cy Albright, and here's what's trending on News Talk KEZRG at 3:02. Hubbub over Flock and other surveillance cameras continues. Southwest Missouri Congressman Eric Burleson joined the KEZRG Morning News Watch to say that he's working on a piece of legislation with Thomas Massey that says,
1: if you're going to implement these cameras in your community, on the state or the county or the city level, then you will not be receiving federal dollars in any grants or any form. I think that that sends a message. The federal government doesn't want to be funding you spying on citizens.
16: Burleson again says he does not want Big Brother around all the time. The debate will always be, is safety more important than freedom? He says he will always side with freedom. It's a fun weekend at Missouri Southern State University, Joplin's Route 66 Balloon Festival. A lot of hot air balloon plans tonight, tomorrow, and Sunday. More details on that, news.kezrg.com. She's been missing since 2005, but Joplin police, they are not giving up, asking for your help in locating Sandra Spoon, who was last seen August 28th, 2005, in the 2300 block of Byers. Today, she would be 78. Your news is service at Galena Liberty Pawn. 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I'm Cy Albright, News on KZRG.
2: It's summertime. How hot will it be today? We keep you in the know with weather updates, the highs and the lows, and whether it'll rain or not.
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15: Here's your KZRG forecast. We'll go from the low 90s today, upper 90s Saturday, right at 100 Sunday, and then we stay there for the foreseeable future. We've got the sunshine today, low 90s, tonight clear, low 68, Saturday mostly sunny and 97. Jeff Eno in the KZRG Storm Center.
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0: you know, we live our lives in many ways selfishly. And I'm speaking for myself. You don't have to agree with me or disagree with me, anybody, but I think we just do. And then all of a sudden you got this kid and you got to change the diapers and you got to burp them and they've got the croup and you're up all night and you're going to the doctors and, right, you know, they have a runny nose and they have an ear infection. And then you spend your weekends at whatever activities they love. It's just, you give up a lot of your selfishness, I think. And I don't know, part of it, I think, is designed that way. I'm not the smartest guy in the world, but that's my take.
1: And didn't ask to be born. They were born out of love, hopefully love, and they were perfect. No disabilities, they were perfect. And she kills them. Oh,
0: terrible. Yeah. All right, Joan, thank you. Look, it's sad, but anti-Semitism is on the rise worldwide. You see it in the halls of Congress. You see it on college campuses. You hear it on the airwaves. It's everywhere. And it's sad. And as a result, even in this country, you know, synagogues, schools, community centers, they're now having to strengthen security as this hatred spreads beyond the headlines. The hatred in Israel, they have felt it now, you know, going on throughout their entire history. And the more modern version, the UN partition plan versions in 1948, they've been attacked from day one and it never stops. They recently attacked by cluster bombs in densely populated areas by Iran and their proxies. And sadly, the result is a massive humanitarian crisis. People that are homeless, people in need of all this humanitarian assistance, food and water and shelter and clothing and medications. And that's why we are proud of our partnership with the International Fellowship of Christians and Jews. They work every single day around the clock. They are providing security, emergency assistance, humanitarian assistance, and even mobile medical clinics for the elderly that can't get out to even see their doctor. All right. Yeah, there's hatred that continues to spread, but your love and compassion makes a difference. Now, please join us in supporting the IFCJ. Please, they want your prayers first and foremost. Secondly, whatever you can do to help them in their hour of need as they are battling for their very survival against people that chant death to Israel, want to wipe Israel off the map, and also death to America. Go to their website. It's one word, PrayIFCJ.org. That's PrayIFCJ.org today.
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6: Here's your KZRG forecast, a hot and dry weekend ahead. It stays hot into next week, could be near the century mark on at least a few days. For afternoon highs, extreme caution outdoors. I mean, the clear sky tonight, a low near 70. Sunshine on Saturday, high 99. South humid breezes, 5 to 10 miles an hour. Clear Saturday night, lows in the mid-70s. South breezes up to 20 miles an hour. Sunny and very hot Sunday and Monday, with afternoon highs around 101 and lows around 80. I'm meteorologist Mark Thibodeau in the KZRG Storm Center.
7: 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I'm Ty Albright reporting live from the KZRG 24-Hour News Center.

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3: No verdict yet on Lisa Brady, Fox News. After 2 days of deliberations, the Lindsey Clancy murder trial in Massachusetts, the judge sends the jury home for the weekend.
4: Don't talk about the deliberations. Listen to anything, don't read anything, and just put this out of your mind as best you can.
3: Clancy is charged with killing her three young children. The defense says she had a psychotic break and should not be held criminally responsible. The Trump administration just filing notice it will appeal the latest ruling blocking new limits on mail-in voting, with time running out for changes ahead of the midterms. The theme of this year's March on Washington is defend the vote.
5: We have to vote in such massive, overwhelming numbers that the results are clear and convincing, and no one can steal it from us.
3: American Federation of Teachers President Randy Weingarten among those joining top Democrats in Congress at the Lincoln Memorial, saying they can win back control of Congress. The president argues that would put the country on a path to socialism. President Trump visiting the Johnson Space Center in Houston to award the Congressional Space Medal of Honor to the Artemis II astronauts for their historic trip around the far side of the moon. Also signing an executive order aimed at creating a U.S. Space Academy.
6: And he touted in announcing this how much his administration has relied on the contributions of the Space Force he created during his first term for military operations from Iran to Venezuela.
7: We're getting so much of our information from Space Force, as an example. Makes us a much better military.
6: The president said he'll be announcing the location for the new Space Academy soon. While in the Lone Star State, the president also took time to speak with the astronauts aboard the International Space Station, marking the first time a U.S. president has made that call from NASA's Mission Control Center.
3: Fox's Jackie Heinrich at the White House. The Space Academy would be the first new federal service academy since the Air Force Academy opened in the 1950s. 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
8: That August heat is sticking around. Honestly, not too bad today, but take a look at that weekend forecast. Ouch. I'm Cy Albright. Here's what's trending in News Talk KZRG at 4:02. More talk of Flock. Those cameras, do they violate your privacy? Do they violate the constitutional right that you have? Or are they simply just a good public safety tool? We talked with Southwest Missouri Congressman Eric Burleson on the KZRG Morning News Watch, who's working on a bill that essentially says ditch the cameras or lose federal funding.
9: We're entering into like this Big Brother era, and the amount of technology and the capabilities is moving so rapidly, I think that we need to pause and reflect on what's happening and if our constitutional rights are being violated. The Fourth Amendment says they can't search your person. I kind of think that the courts need to weigh in.
8: He says that debate is safety more important than freedom? He says he errs on the side of freedom. Hot air balloons all over the place at Missouri Southern State University because of the Joplin Route 66 Balloon Festival that's underway. Things happened this morning. Things are happening tonight. And there's more events tomorrow and Sunday. All the details and the schedule of things going on in this story at news.kzrg.com. Your news is a service of Galena Liberty Pawn. 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Get top dollar directly from the refiner and buy gold and silver bullion at Galena Liberty Pawn, South Main Street in Galena. Hi, I'm Cy Albright, news.kzrg.
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13: Here's your KZRG forecast. It's going to be a hot weekend ahead, mostly dry, a mainly clear sky tonight, although near 70. Sunny and hot Saturday, a high of 99. And then on Sunday, sunshine and very hot, lows mid-70s, a high of 101. I'm meteorologist Mark Thibodeau in the KZRG Storm Center.
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1: I'm Tom Rigotti. Jury deliberations will continue Monday in Lindsay Clancy's Massachusetts triple murder trial. Fox's Kristen Goodwin reports.
2: Nine women and three men will determine whether Lindsay Clancy is guilty of three counts of first-degree murder. The 36-year-old former labor nurse admits to strangling her three young children, ages 5, 3, and 8 months old, in 2023, before throwing herself from a second-floor window in a suicide attempt.
1: Clancy has pleaded to not being criminally responsible. Some of the accusations against former Penn State assistant football coach Jerry Sandusky may soon be recanted. Fox's Tony Genualdo reports.
3: Eight young men testified back in 2012 about what happened to them as boys, but a man identified in court records as RR said he was coached extensively by authorities.
1: The Pennsylvania Attorney General's office calls the recantation highly suspect. 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
4: It's warm and it's going to heat up this weekend and into next week. I'm Cy Albright. Here's what's trending at News.KZRG at 4:31. Getting flock out. Southwest Missouri Congressman Eric Burleson today told the KZRG Morning News Watch that he's working on a bill with Thomas Massie of Kentucky that would essentially say, hey, get rid of the flock cameras, get rid of the surveillance cameras, or you're going to lose your federal funding. This, of course, after the controversy is growing. Even Missouri U.S. Senator Josh Hawley doubling down on his plea for an investigation into who's able to access that flock data and what it's being used for. He says they've got more than 120,000, maybe even 130,000 license plate cameras across the nation that are scanning billions of times each month. We'll keep you up to date on the front lines right here, News.KZRG. Well, next month, the former Mercy Athletic trainer in Carthage, Ryan Palmer, he will be arraigned. Of course, he's charged with 4 counts of sexual contact with a student and 2 counts of sexual abuse after he allegedly assaulted 3 Carthage High School students. We'll follow that case for you. Also, right here, News.KZRG. 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All the details, the full schedule, you can find that in this story at NewstalkKZRG.com. I'm Cy Albright for News.KZRG.
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9: Here's your KZRT forecast. A hot and dry weekend ahead. It stays hot into next week. Could be near the century mark on at least a few days. For afternoon highs, extreme caution outdoors. A mainly clear sky tonight, a low near 70. Sunshine on Saturday, high 99. South humid breezes, 5 to 10 miles an hour. Clear Saturday night, lows in the mid-70s. South breezes up to 20 miles an hour. Sunny and very hot Sunday and Monday, with afternoon highs around 101 and lows around 80. I'm meteorologist Mark Thibodeau in the KZRT Storm Center.
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1: I'm Hal Cheeseball with the news. Our top story tonight is a local hurricane. Let's send it out to our meteorologist on the streets, Jim Windy.
2: You won't believe it, Hal, but we're actually seeing people rushing into the 3 hurricanes that we have in our area.
1: Wow, Jim. 3? Where are these hurricanes?
2: Well, we have 2 in Carthage, 1 by Walmart and the other on Central, and the 3rd is near the airport in Webb City.
1: 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And why are people driving into them?
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2: Here's your KZRT forecast. A hot and dry weekend ahead. It stays hot into next week. Could be near the century mark on at least a few days. For afternoon highs, extreme caution outdoors. I mean, the clear sky tonight, alone near 70. Sunshine on Saturday, high 99. South humid breezes, 5 to 10 miles an hour. Clear Saturday night, lows in the mid-70s. South breezes up to 20 miles an hour. Sunny and very hot Sunday and Monday, with afternoon highs around 101 and lows around 80. I'm meteorologist Mark Thibodeau in the KZRG Storm Center.
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3: Here's your KZRT forecast. A hot and dry weekend ahead. It stays hot into next week. Could be near the century mark on at least a few days for afternoon highs. Extreme caution outdoors. I mean, the clear sky tonight, a low near 70. Sunshine on Saturday, high 99. South humid breezes, 5 to 10 miles an hour. Clear Saturday night, lows in the mid-70s. South breezes up to 20 miles an hour. Sunny and very hot Sunday and Monday with afternoon highs around 101 and lows around 80. I'm meteorologist Mark Thibodeau in the KZRG Storm Center.
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0: familia. Welcome back. Rich Valdez filling in for the great one, Mark Levin, tonight. You know the phone number, 877-381-3811. I see a couple of calls from Texas, from Georgia, from Colorado. We're going to get to your calls momentarily. I want to remind you guys that the great one, Mark Levin, has an amazing lineup this weekend on the Fox News Channel. Chris Rufo and Rebecca Heinrichs are joining Mark Levin on Life, Liberty, and Levin on Sunday at 8 p.m. Then, right before that, on Saturday at 8 p.m., don't miss this. Steve Moore, White House economist, Congressman Mike Lawler from New York, good guy, joining Mark Levin again on Life, Liberty, and Levin on the Fox News Channel this Saturday at 8 p.m. Eastern. Make sure you set your DVR, right? Don't miss it. Record it. Watch it. These are those deep dives that you do not want to miss, right? That's all I could tell you. You've been warned. You have been told. Make sure you lock it in. Now, there's a couple of things I want to get into. We're going to get into, like, the things I said, right? And there's a few things that aren't on there, right? Did you know, and this is an old story, this is not breaking news, that they have a certain level of care that they offer through tax funds in Denmark for people that have developmental delays and different challenges. And I think you'll be floored when I tell you all about it. Now, I am going to leave that for a little bit later in the show for our Power Hour, hour number three. We're doing it live, we're doing it national, and we're doing it with me, Rich Valdez, sitting in for the great one, Mark Levin.
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3: 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President Trump signed an executive order to rename Lake Ontario Lake America. A federal judge is considering the Kennedy Center board's push to put Trump's name back on the building.
2: Whatever happens next will happen here first.
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4: I'm John Saucier. Federal Reserve Chairman Kevin Warsh delivering a keynote address at the Central Bank's annual symposium in Jackson Hole, Wyoming. And Warsh noted the Fed will continue aiming for its 2% inflation target.
5: Price stability is not self-executing, nor is inflation necessarily mean reverting. It's the Fed's job to deliver stable prices. No excuses.
4: President Trump in Texas today to honor NASA's Artemis II crew members after their trip to the far side of the moon. NASA's looking to put Americans on the moon by 2028 with hopes to beat China in the latest space race. NASA's Director of Flight Operations, Norman Knight, tells Fox he's certain about the U.S. being first.
6: It's great. I think there is kind of a space race going on, and we will be the first back to the moon with U.S. American astronauts on the moon.
4: Last time that happened was 1972. America's listening to Fox News.
7: It is hot, but honestly, not too shabby. We really heat up as we head into the weekend and next week. I'm Cy Albright. Here's what's trending at news.kzrg at 5:31. High school football, it's back. Unfortunately, a lot of the local teams are on the road tonight. Kickoff here in about an hour and a half. Joplin's at Kickapoo, Webb City's at Glendale, Carthage is at Nixa, Carl Junction's at Stratford, Neosho's at Ozark. But then we do have Seneca hosting East Newton, Circoxy hosts Commerce, and then McDonald County's also on the road at Marshfield. A great time of the year. Carthage at Nixa should be one heck of a game. Meanwhile, Southwest Missouri got Congresswoman Eric Burleson. Of course, you know he's not a fan of Flock. He wants investigations into how they're using that data. But he's going even further, saying that he's going to pause federal funding, or he'd like to pause federal funding for communities that use those and other types of surveillance cameras.
8: The combination of these cameras, not just in one spot, but in totality, is picking up, you know, your footprint.
7: We got more on that story that you can read, news.kzrg.com. Mystery surrounding the death or the loss of several bison from the tribal herd in the Quapaw Nation. Officials telling news.kzrg they're very sad about it, and they're working to determine exactly what happened. They're not going to speculate about a possible cause until the facts are known. As they say, the Quapaw Nation does say that the health and the safety of the bison herd taken very seriously. I'm Cy Albright for news.kzrg.
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10: Here's your KZRG forecast. A hot and dry weekend ahead. It stays hot into next week. Could be near the century mark on at least a few days. For afternoon highs, extreme caution outdoors. A mainly clear sky tonight, a low near 70. Sunshine on Saturday, high 99. South humid breezes, 5 to 10 miles an hour. Clear Saturday night, lows in the mid-70s. South breezes up to 20 miles an hour. Sunny and very hot Sunday and Monday, with afternoon highs around 101 and lows around 80. I'm meteorologist Mark Thibodeau in the KZRG Storm Center.
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2: Here's your KZRG forecast. A hot and dry weekend ahead. It stays hot into next week. Could be near the century mark on at least a few days. For afternoon highs, extreme caution outdoors. I mean, the clear sky tonight, a low near 70. Sunshine on Saturday, high 99. South humid breezes, 5 to 10 miles an hour. Clear Saturday night, lows in the mid-70s. South breezes up to 20 miles an hour. Sunny and very hot Sunday and Monday, with afternoon highs around 101 and lows around 80. I'm meteorologist Mark Thibodeau in the KZRG Storm Center.
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0: All right, familia, welcome back. I'm going to grab a couple of calls here just because they've been there, and I love talking to people. But we are going to get to everything I said we were going to get to because there's a lot to talk about. A lot happened this week. Plus, that whole Lindsey Clancy thing. Man, that was a doozy. Anyway, let us continue. Where do we go? We're going to go to... Let's go to Rod, calling us from Atlanta, Georgia on Sirius XM. Go for it, Rod.
1: Hey, what's going on?
0: Wonderful, thank you.
1: Can you hear me?
0: Go for it.
1: I just had a quick question. I just looked up the U.S. Customs and Borders, and it says like 11 million illegals cross. But my question is, if you're not from New York, California, and probably Texas, I don't feel like the illegal immigration problem, which I was 100% in favor of closing the border because you got to get control of it, right? Mm-hmm. And I'm in favor of deportations, which that's the law. You're just enforcing the law. But I'm trying to figure out how does it affect me, Georgia, Southeast, anybody that's not from New York, California, and... we'll say Texas.
0: Sure.
1: How does it affect?
0: Well, the point that I was making, Rod, was really exactly that, that I think most people don't realize. I think people are walking around kind of, I don't want to say misunderstanding, but being misdirected, right? I think a lot of people right now are saying, you know, this war in Iran, oh my goodness, this war, it's costing us an arm and a leg, billions of dollars a day. And then when they go to buy a steak and it's, you know, $10 a pound, they're like, yeah, you see, that's because of that damn war in Iraq. And I'm going to say that, no, that steak has been $9.50 and $10.50 a pound since well before this war. And what really sparked this increase in costs? Now we could talk about the cows, and there was an issue with cows, and a lot of them had to be killed, and I get all that. But nobody can argue that it's more expensive, way more than the government's planned 2% inflation, right? So where does this hidden tax come from? Some

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2: 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Just come on in and talk to me, and I'll help you with that. There are certain flowers that are susceptible to pH rising or falling, so I have remedies for that, and that shows up a lot of times as nutrient deficiencies, yellow leaves. I can help you figure out what's going on and keep that garden producing through the hot summer months. 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
5: Be at the Remembrance in Virginia. I'm Lisa Lacera, Fox News. President Trump will not travel to New York City to mark 25 years since the 9/11 attacks.
6: President Trump will remember victims of the September 11th, 2001 terror attacks at a service at the Pentagon, he says, and will not travel to the site of the World Trade Center in New York City. But the White House is strongly pushing back on reports. The decision to skip New York is because the ceremony would not include a speaking role for the president. An administration official says Vice President J.D. Vance is attending the memorial service in New York, and other administration officials will attend an event in Shanksville, Pennsylvania, where United Airlines Flight 93 was brought down. President Trump attended a ceremony at Ground Zero in 2024, standing alongside then-President Biden and Vice President Kamala Harris.
5: Fox's Jared Halpern. The Trump administration is appealing a judge's decision that blocked an executive order limiting mail-in voting before the midterm elections. This comes after a federal judge in Boston blocked the order for 2 weeks. The legal battle drags on as the first states prepare to send out mail-in ballots. Day two of deliberations and no verdict in the trial of Lindsay Clancy, the Massachusetts mom charged with killing her three young children in 2023.
7: The jury sent its first note today, less than an hour into deliberations, asking to see evidence. Two bags of prescription pill bottles found in the home and the bloody knife Lindsay Clancy used in her suicide attempt. The defense says Clancy's suicide attempt is proof that on the day she killed her three children, she was in the throes of postpartum psychosis, made worse by 13 prescription medications. The prosecution says she was not over-medicated and once suggested the suicide attempt at the home was staged.
5: Fox's Brian Yenis in Plymouth. 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
8: Summertime temps sticking with us through the next 7 days, really heating up this weekend and into early next week. I'm Cy Albright, your sports trending and news talk KZRG. It's 6:02. It is almost time for Friday Night Lights. Unfortunately, most of the local teams are on the road tonight, but we're really going to be watching that Carthage at Nixa game, so we are glad that football is back. Are there drugs in the school water? Missouri expanding wastewater testing after a pilot program found some powerful synthetic synthetic opioids in about 70% of participating schools. Nitazenes, they can be several times more potent than fentanyl. Selected districts now going to be required to participate. About 150 schools expected to be tested this year. The Quapaw Nation, they're saddened by the loss, the mysterious loss at that, of several bison from their tribal herd. More details, newstalkkzrg.com, as they continue to investigate. The flock camera controversy, it's growing. Southwest Missouri Congressman Eric Burleson told the KZRG Morning News Watch he's working on a bill with Thomas Massey to pause federal funding for communities that use surveillance cameras.
9: We're getting into like this Big Brother era, and the amount of technology and the capabilities is moving so rapidly, I think that we need to pause and reflect on what's happening.
8: Burleson says freedom will always be his top priority. Your news is service at Galena Liberty Pond. 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I'm Cy Albright, and you saw KZRG.
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15: Here's your KZRG forecast. It's going to be a hot weekend ahead, mostly dry and mainly clear sky tonight, although near 70. Sunny and hot Saturday, a high of 99. And then on Sunday, sunshine and very hot, lows mid-70s, a high of 101. I'm meteorologist Mark Thibodeau in the KZRG Storm Center.
16: He's here. He's here. 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
17: What's up, America? I am Rich Valdez, Valdez with an S, at Rich Valdez on all of the social media, filling in for the great one, Mark Levin, tonight. Give me a call if you want to join the show. I love to take calls. After all, I was Mr. Call Screener on this show for a long time. 877-381-3811, 877-381-3811, right? That's how it goes. And if you want to join us, I'm happy to chat with you. We're talking about a number of things tonight, not the least of which is your opinions, but I mentioned a little jelly roll. I mentioned a little bit of what's going on in the Strait of Hormuz. Couple of stories that regarding China this week. And we're going to get to all of that, plus everything I mentioned in the previous hour. If you missed that, make sure you check out the podcast of this show, Mark Levin Show. And You got to tune in for Life, Liberty, and Levin. Life, Liberty, and Levin is going to be kick butt this weekend. On Saturday, you got Steve Moore, former White House economist to both President Reagan and President Trump. How about that? And Congressman Mike Lawler out of New York. They're joining Mark Levin on Life, Liberty, and Levin, 8 p.m. Eastern time this Saturday on the Fox News Channel. Then Sunday, you got Chris Rufo, Rebecca Heinrichs, joining Mark Levin on Life, Liberty, and Levin on Sunday at 8 p.m. Eastern Time on the Fox News Channel. So make sure you set your DVRs for those. Do not miss that. Again, my name, Rich Valdez, Valdez with an S. I host a show called This is America with Rich Valdez, and I encourage you to subscribe to it for free wherever you get podcasts and whatnot. And follow me on social media if you can, because I try to be active there. Probably not as much as I should be, but I do give that a shot. And we were talking earlier about this backlash, right? There's been some online backlash about some criticism of someone I like to call El Trumpito, Donaldus Magnus, the 45th and 47th president of these United States, Donald J. Trump, El Presidente. And the artist known as Jelly Roll, this guy was filling in for Jimmy Kimmel, and he took aim at the president. Again, listen, President Trump's got thick skin. He's a tough guy. He's a big guy. Matter of fact, he's a taller guy than Jelly Roll and a lighter guy in terms of weight. And yet Jelly Roll wanted to pick on his weight, saying he gained 14 pounds, this and that. You know, I guess maybe it hit a nerve for me because I used to be pretty fat myself. I lost a bunch of weight with the keto diet, and then I started exercising and got into my health a lot more and did a bunch of other things in order to stay in good shape. But after my birthday this year in May, my birthday Cinco de Mayo, by the way, I started eating like food was going out of style. And I didn't meet a carb that I didn't love, and I ate them all. And I think I gained 30 pounds like May, June, July, and I just started losing weight again. I think I'm down 20 now because I've been hitting the gym every day. But we shouldn't have 30-pound, swings in our weight, but sometimes that stuff happens. And Jelly Roll wanted to beat up President Trump for putting on 14 pounds. And I think we have a clip of Jelly Roll also taking shots at President Trump on how he waves the race car flag and a couple other things that, didn't necessarily make me laugh, but made me think, come on, you can do better than that. Listen to this.
18: And there's Donald Trump, who apparently has never held a flag before. What a job that. How do you up waving a flag? But the president seemed to enjoy the IndyCar race, which was a real switch up for him because normally he only likes his own race. Trump also drove around the track in his motorcade doing what they call the lap of honor, which sounds like a loyalty program at a strip club. 5% cash back in the champagne room for all lap of honor members. Sadly, those are the only laps Trump's been doing lately. According to the Washington Post, a lot of doctors are worried about the president's weight. After his last physical, we found out Trump gained 14 pounds, which means he's now tipping the scales at almost 240. It's crazy. Think about this, y'all. In the last few years, I've lost 300 pounds. That means I've lost an entire Donald Trump. And let's be honest, based on his approval ratings, it seems like most of the country wants to do the same thing.
17: So, again, I played as much of it as I could there. He was on a roll. I guess some people in the audience thought that was funny, but it's Jimmy Kimmel, right? So a lot of people who are there are already Trump haters, right? I think that's Jimmy Kimmel, I feel like, stopped being a comic, along with a few others, a while back. Now, there's a couple that are funny, like Trevor Noah. I do find Trevor Noah funny, but and Colbert, I think Colbert, he goes down this same rabbit hole of, right, the anti-Trump, I hate Trump, but he makes me laugh, or at least he used to make me laugh a lot on the Colbert Report when he played a conservative. I thought that was so funny. But going back to this one, and this is really, you know, I guess there's no right or wrong here, right? You're free to not like whoever you don't like. A lot of people don't like me. But why, if you're a Nashville country singer, would you take this position that might piss off a lot of your audience, right? And I'm wondering, am I looking at it the wrong way? Is this one of those things where I'm the last one to find out? Like, is Tennessee not a red state? And last I checked, it was. My nephew is a state trooper in the state of Tennessee. And when I've been there, it looked pretty darn conservative to me. But Nashville is a different beast, right? It's kind of like the New York of Tennessee that is, you know, down the middle at best, I would say. And I'm wondering, am I putting too much stock in the conservatism of Tennessee? If you think I'm right or wrong, give me a call. If you're in Tennessee, I want to hear from you on this because I'm not sure. And I would think that it takes a lot out of an artist to do this, right? Dolly Parton, a couple of days ago, you may have seen this clip of her doing an interview, and she, you know, she's being goaded, G-O-A-D-E-D, baited, B-A-I-T-E-D, by the interviewer to say something anti-Trump. And she doesn't take the bait. And she's adamant about it. And she's like, look, man, I'm an entertainer. I'm not here for that. And good for her, right, for taking that position. And again, if you're an entertainer that wants to be outspoken about your conservatism or your liberalism, that's on you too. But my question is, I guess you've got to know your audience well enough to say, do I have an audience after I out myself as a whatever? Now, for me, as a talk show host in the radio space, in the podcast space, even in cable television, many of you see me on television occasionally, this is one of those things where I've always been upfront about my conservatism. Pardon me. So, for me, the other side of the coin is, do people that hate me because I've been so honest about it? I don't know. But I'm curious to know how this hurts or helps an artist, right? Because you've seen, you know, interview after interview of people in Hollywood and other places. They come out and they're like, hey, I like this or I like that. And for many, it hurts. Now, I think for those that are in Nashville, usually doesn't hurt them at all, right? Because there's still a conservative bastion in Tennessee. But is that changing, right? Is there a rift amongst the folks in Nashville? I don't know. I don't think so. I think Jelly Roll might be the exception to the rule. But I'm curious to know your thoughts on this. And I want to hear from you on it. Now, a couple other things I want to get into before we move on. One of the things that gets under my skin is when people try to invoke the name of the Constitution, right? They start talking about this is a violation of the Constitution. And in Cut 12, we've got the Attorney General of California, Rob Bonta. I think I called him a congressman earlier. That was probably a compliment, or maybe it was an insult. I don't know. Depends on how you look at it. But General Bonta, he was on CNN today, and he says that President Trump is violating the Constitution because he wants to restrict mail-in voting. Listen to this.
19: He is trying to violate the U.S. Constitution. That's par for the course for him, unfortunately. He has trampled over the U.S. Constitution time and time again, at least tried to, and we've stopped him multiple times, whether it be birthright citizenship or his unlawful, unconstitutional tariffs or other actions he's taken, and he's doing it here. There's a part of the Constitution, a clause in the Constitution right on point, the Elections Clause. It says the states and, to a degree, Congress determine the time, place, and the manner of elections, and the United States Postal Service and the President of the United States have no authority in that regard. So he is violating the Constitution, and rightfully and appropriately, a federal judge has blocked him from implementing this unlawful and unconstitutional action.
17: Now, Rob Bonta is doing his victory lap here, but the bigger question here is, what is Rob Bonta missing? I think he's missing the will of the people, right? Because while it is the state legislatures that do this, they do this at the behest of we the people, right? The we the people of whichever state. Americans, by and large, whether you're looking at the polling or anecdotal evidence or just honest common sense, don't want crooked elections. None of them do. That's a fact. I'm pretty sure that it's kind of irrefutable. Unless you're in a very blue county and a very blue state, then they're like, oh, no, we want this. But by and large, right, roughly 3,000 counties across the country, roughly 3,000 counties across the country want fair elections. I would be, you know, remiss if I didn't count a couple of blue ones, like I said. But for the most part. So, okay, they take this legal action against the president, but they're missing the bigger point. Trump's just played them. This guy's now on television saying that it's Trump that's violating the Constitution because he's saying he doesn't want ballot fraud. You don't have to be a rocket scientist to realize that this guy, who happens to be a Democrat, is advocating for ballot fraud, trying to wrap it in the patina of Trump hatred and Trump derangement syndrome and Trump's all things bad and it's anti-constitutional. Guess what? I think even the Democrats look at this and say, yeah, you know, come on, let's be honest here. This isn't really what's going on, right? I mean, come on. It's when people of all walks of life, from all stripes, when they see these videos that James O'Keefe puts together or others that are showing people how blatant it is when people refuse an ID, it makes people scratch their heads and think and say, hold on a second. Why are you so adamant about making voting so easy to be rigged, making it so susceptible to fraud? And that, to me, is a losing position. Anyway, I want to know what you think about that as well. 877-381-3811. 877-3811. I'm Valdez, in for the great one.
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15: Here's your KZRG forecast. A hot and dry weekend ahead. It stays hot into next week. Could be near the century mark on at least a few days. For afternoon highs, extreme caution outdoors. I mean, the clear sky tonight, alone near 70. Sunshine on Saturday, high 99. South humid breezes, 5 to 10 miles an hour. Clear Saturday night, lows in the mid-70s. South breezes up to 20 miles an hour. Sunny and very hot Sunday and Monday, with afternoon highs around 101 and lows around 80. I'm meteorologist Mark Thibodeau in the KZRG Storm Center.
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0: states do not have to comply with it, and then we're going to have a preliminary injunction hearing next week, and hopefully we'll get an order that goes even longer all the way through the election to make it clear that this order from the president will not be implemented before this election.
1: That is Attorney General of California, Rob Bonta. And Mr. Bonta argues that the states have the time, place, and manner. They control the time, place, and manner of elections in their state. And this is a right given to them in, you know, or enumerated in the Constitution. Okay. And I will say this. That same Constitution says that the plenary power that the executive has, that of the president being the entirety of the executive branch, I don't think is going to be undone by him saying, I control USPS. I don't know how the state, in controlling their time, place, and manner, is going to overrule the POTUS controlling the Postal Service. Now, forgive me for being an ignoramus, right? When it comes to issues like this, I'm not a learned man like Attorney General Bonta. But if you are a learned man of constitutional law, get Mark Levin on the phone, right? I don't think I'm wrong here. I don't see this man going to the Supreme Court and the Supreme Court saying, yep, you got it. The state of California is going to now dictate what the United States Post Office does, and the president is going to fall back. How does that make any sense? It doesn't. It doesn't, and I think he's barking up the wrong tree. He's just trying to get a show. This is how the left works. They go after stuff. They get their preliminary injunction. They get a little order here from a circuit court or from one of the other federal courts. And then eventually, if it even makes it up there. Now, listen, if I have to eat crow on this, you know, next August or next July or next June, or if they even take this case, all right, I'll eat crow. But I'm going to say, nice try, Attorney General Bonta. I don't think this is a long-lived victory, right? Because Clarence Thomas and Alito and even the late Justice Antonin Scalia, they all spoke a lot about executive authority and the idea or the theory of unitary executive theory. And this, to me, slam dunk, and it's not for Bonta. All right, it's going to be a slam dunk for John Sauer if he argues this case, for Attorney General Blanche. It's going to be a slam dunk for El Trompito. Now, that's my thought on that. Mr. Producer, do I have enough time to go to calls? I have 1 minute. That means you're going to say, hi, my name is so-and-so, and the music's going to kick in, and I'm going to cut you off, and we won't be able to do it. So what I'm going to do is I'm going to remind you about what Mark has going on this weekend, which is Life, Liberty, and Levin. And you do not want to miss Life, Liberty, and Levin this weekend. Amazing guests. Check this out. Saturday lineup. Steve Moore, Congressman Mike Lawler out of New York, joining Mark on Life, Liberty, and Levin this Saturday, 8 p.m. Eastern Time on the Fox News Channel. Make sure you set your DVR. And guess what? Set it twice. What? Sunday. Mark is back. Same time, same channel. Chris Rufo and Rebecca Heinrichs are joining Mark on Life, Liberty, and Levin on the Fox News Channel, Sunday at 8 p.m. Eastern Time. So make sure you lock in for that. We're coming back. I'm going to do your calls. We got more to discuss. We're talking about Lindsey Clancy. We got a couple of other things up our sleeve. The rest of this hour, plus the Power Hour coming up in the third hour of the show. Do not miss it. I am Rich Valdez, at Rich Valdez on all the social media, sitting in for the great one.
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7: Reski. No verdict as of yet in the Lindsay Clancy murder trial. She's the Massachusetts mother who killed her three young children, then tried to commit suicide. Fox's Brian Yenis in Plymouth, Mass.
8: The defense says Clancy's attempt to take her life is proof that she was suffering from postpartum psychosis, made worse by taking 13 different prescription medications. Prosecutors say Clancy was not over-medicated and argue her suicide attempt is proof of a motive.
7: The jury continues deliberations Monday. President Trump in Texas trying to help Senate candidate and State Attorney General Ken Paxton ahead of the midterms. Fox's Jackie Heinrich with details on the fundraiser.
9: In Houston, President Trump headlined an RNC fundraiser reportedly charging $88,000 for photo ops and $10,000 to get in the door.
7: Polls show a close race between Paxton and Democrat James Tallarico. 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
10: Mostly clear tonight with an overnight low of 69. I'm Steve Smith. Here's what's trending on News Talk KZRG. A former Mercy athletic trainer who's accused of sexual misconduct involving Carthage High School students is headed to a trial. 53-year-old Ryan Keith Palmer was bound over following a preliminary hearing in Jasper County. He faces four counts of sexual contact with a student and two counts of first-degree sexual abuse. Palmer worked at Carthage through Mercy's athletic training contract with the district. His arraignment slated for September 29th. Meanwhile, he stole nearly $1.4 million from his employer.
11: And now a man from Nevada, Missouri will spend 4 years in a federal prison. 55-year-old Justin Marquardt used his position as an executive director to transfer company money into his own accounts and then write unauthorized checks to himself. And then he went and spent most of it at casinos and on traveling. Marquardt will also have to repay about $1.7 million. $1 million in restitution. I'm Cy Albright for News Talk KZRG.
10: A four states tribal leader is pushing back against President Trump's decision to rename Lake Ontario Lake America. Wyandotte Nation Chief Billy Friend says the Ontario name comes from the Wendat language and represents more than 400 years of indigenous history. He says the name predates both the U.S. and Canada and should be preserved. Steve Smith, News Talk KZRG.
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15: Here's your KZRG forecast. A hot and dry weekend ahead. It stays hot into next week. Could be near the century mark on at least a few days. For afternoon highs, extreme caution outdoors. I mean, the clear sky tonight, a low near 70. Sunshine on Saturday, high 99. South humid breezes, 5 to 10 miles an hour. Clear Saturday night, lows in the mid-70s. South breezes up to 20 miles an hour. Sunny and very hot Sunday and Monday, with afternoon highs around 101 and lows around 80. I'm meteorologist Mark Thibodeau in the KZRG Storm Center.
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0: they, the DSA, have no place in the Democrat Party. Yet the entirety, minus Gottheimer and Fetterman and four other guys, are anti-Israel. How make that make sense, sir? You yourself know that El Sayed hates Israel and so many others. Yet you're here trying to normalize him, saying that, no, he's not going to be with Piker. How dumb do you think people are? You don't think they could see through that? Come on. Por favor. That's all I could say to that. Please. That's one of the silliest things I've ever heard. It really is. I was going to play the other Gottheimer, but honestly, you see, this is far-fetched effery, for lack of a better word. It's Friday night. I can't, right? I mean, this is a nonsensical argument, saying that the DSA has no place in the Democrat Party. You're one of five people that think that. The rest of your party is rolling out the red carpet for them. Have you heard of Ilhan Omar and Rashida Tlaib? And the rest of the squad, you lost a handful, right? You lost Crockett. You lost Jamal Bowman. But those were newcomers. But the core of your squad is there. Well, we lost. Did we lose the bald one, Mr. Producer? I forget her name. Forgive me. Ayanna Pressley. Is she out? No, she's still there too, right? So, yeah. Yes, Cori Bush. Another newcomer that was short-lived. So, listen. They rolled the dice in some areas, and they were able to beat them. And thank God they were. But let's make no mistake, right? Let's make no mistake, right? In Virginia, Spanberger, the governor, 2 years ago or 4 years ago when she ran, she said, I don't want any help from AOC. Her and her defund the police is going to be hurtful to my campaign. This time around, she said, hey, let's do a fundraiser with AOC, a rally. So forgive me. Congressman Gottheimer, forgive me, truly. But I think the words you said, they didn't add up for me. Anyway, I'm not here to beat up Josh Gottheimer. I'm here to make sense of this, right? We need 100 guys like Josh Gottheimer to bring some normalcy to the Democrat Party. And saying that the DSA has no place is a start. But it's got to make sense. They're running the show. All right, amigos, we've got calls. Jimmy, Curtis, Joy, and so many others. Keep it locked right here. The big golden hour is coming up. I am Rich Valdez. We're going to be talking about my showdown with AOC on Fifth Avenue in New York City some years ago. For those of you who haven't heard that story, I'll share. Plus, breaking news about Trump, United States, and Venezuela. Don't go anywhere. Valdez in for the great.
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4: In Major League Baseball tonight, Toronto's out to a 3-1 lead on Seattle after the first inning. Padres at Rays scoreless in the bottom of the third. A new ballpark for the Tampa Bay Rays was approved by county commissioners. They hope to open it in 2029 after the lease at their current place expires. Marlins lead 1-0 at the Nationals, and Tarek Skubal and the Dodgers are scoreless at Detroit, his old team. Games in the top of the fifth. Skubal with 6 strikeouts, no walks so far. In the NFL's preseason schedule, 10 games tonight, including right now at Baltimore, a halftime lead for the Ravens of 24-0 over the Washington Commanders. Tyler Huntley with an early touchdown pass. Tyler Loop, a 51-yard field goal. The Houston Texans at the end of one are scoreless at Carolina. Davis Mills, the starting quarterback. Atlanta's QB is Tua Tagovailoa, leading at Miami 7-3 late first.
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6: Yet. I'm Lisa Lacera, Fox News. Jury deliberations will resume Monday in the trial of a Massachusetts mom accused of killing her three children.
7: The nine women and three men will determine whether Lindsay Clancy is guilty of three counts of first-degree murder. The 36-year-old former labor nurse admits to strangling her three young children, ages 5, 3, and 8 months old, in 2023, before throwing herself from a second-floor window in a suicide attempt. But she's pleaded not guilty. Her attorney argues she was experiencing postpartum psychosis and shouldn't be held criminally responsible, telling the court she lived for her kids, but over-medication and lousy medical care made her mental health issues worse. Prosecutors allege the killings were premeditated, calling Clancy a functioning mom who knew right and wrong.
6: Fox's Kristen Goodwin. Clancy faces life in prison if convicted of first-degree murder, but jurors have the option to consider lesser charges. Defend the vote, the theme of this year's March on Washington.
8: I'm confident that we will win the day, win the week, win the month, win the year, win the hearts and minds of the American people.
6: House Minority Leader Hakeem Jeffries says Democrats mark the 63rd anniversary of Martin Luther King's address. The march comes just months after the Supreme Court weakened a key provision of the Voting Rights Act of 1964, setting off a redistricting battle in several states. This, as the Trump administration appeals a judge's decision that blocked an executive order limiting mail-in voting before the midterm elections. This comes after a federal judge in Boston blocked the order for 2 weeks. President Trump says the U.S. has entered into an agreement with Venezuela to take control of 65 billion barrels of that country's oil reserves. This coming nearly 9 months after the U.S. military carried out an operation to capture Venezuela's President Nicolas Maduro. Secretary of State Marco Rubio calling the deal a huge win for both the American and Venezuelan people. 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
9: Mostly clear tonight with an overnight low of 69. I'm Steve Smith. Here's what's trending on News Talk KZRG. A street closure is planned for a portion of St. Louis Avenue in Joplin on Monday. According to the Missouri Department of Transportation, the closure will last for 2 days. St. Louis will be closed between 6th and 7th on the north side and between 7th and 8th to the south. The closure is part of the 7th Street Improvement Project that is being coordinated by MoDOT.
10: Tired of Big Brother? Southwest Missouri Congressman Eric Burleson is working on a bill that goes after flock and other surveillance.
11: If you're going to implement these cameras in your community, on the state or the county or the city level, then you will not be receiving federal dollars in any grants or any form. I think that sends a message. The federal government doesn't want to be funding you spying on citizens.
10: Burleson says freedom will always be his top priority. Hot air balloons at MSSU. It started today. It continues through Sunday. There will be morning balloon launches, tethered rides, giant kites, and an 8:30 balloon glow each night. Gates open at 7 each morning. Tethered rides cost $25 and are on a first-come, first-served basis. 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
1: 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But what I've learned in my 15 years in the timeshare cancellation business is you don't need to be an attorney